Yeah, that's Simon German's Opsani project, which was 2025 release. That track is called Hovering. Next up, and I should say, of course, opening the second half of this week's Jazz Time. Next up, and Simon is based in Central Europe. I think he was based in Berlin. He may be now in Austria, but another man who kind of occupies the same space is Matthew Halpern. This is from his Agreements album. And this track is Sit Up and Shut Down.

Oh, my God.

Yeah, we actually had two Matthew Halpin tracks in a row. Sit Up and Shut Down is a very short one, and then we followed it with Awkward Handshakes. So let's move on to, I guess, better known, maybe higher profile, and certainly more senior saxophonists. First of all, in the Irish context, the wonderful Michael Buckley. We're going to take a track that he wrote for his daughter, and then we are going to take a track from Joe Lovano. First up, from Michael Buckley, we have Lola, and then from Joe Lovano, from his new album, which also features Julian Lage, we have Amsterdam.

Yeah, it's been all saxophones really in this quarter. There we had, of course, Joe Lovano and Julian Lage. Before that, we had Michael Buckley. So let's not break the pattern. Let's go out to the three-quarter mark with another saxophone player, another very eminent saxophone player, the late, great Wayne Shorter. This is his Fi-Fi Fo-Fum.

0: Yeah, the great Wayne Shorter, Fee-Fi-Fo-Fum. It is time to take our three-quarter mark break, and then we're going to be back with some more.
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2: 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The iconic British girl group of the 90s, singer Mel C of the Spice Girls, has just wed Chris Dingwall in an elegant Lake District wedding. The pop singer, real name of Melanie Chrisholm, was spotted stunning in a beautiful wedding dress, a custom design by her fellow Spice Girl member and fashion designer Victoria Beckham. Although being unable to attend the wedding as she was in the US watching the final World Cup, the designer curated the dress for her friend, opting for a simple ivory lake silk slip, catering to Melanie's minimalist sense of style. The world's oldest film festival is preparing to celebrate the best of international cinema come September, showcasing a variety of film, highly anticipated world premieres, including emerging talents who have entered the film scene. Every year, stars gather at the festival, which has long served as the place for cinema, and this year they're preparing for their 83rd edition, celebrating Ellen Burstyn with a Golden Lion for Lifetime Achievement, and George Clooney will also be expected to receive an honorary award this year. Christopher Nolan's new epic film, The Odyssey, has topped the global box office here in Ireland as the country has its biggest opening weekend per capita. The movie, featuring stars Matt Damon, Tom Holland, and Hathaway and Zendaya, has just taken 50,000 short of a million at cinemas across the country after its opening last Friday. This comes as the film sets a new record for Christopher Nolan, being his biggest box office opening, taking in $264 million worldwide, according to Universal Pictures. This overtakes his past film debuts of the 2023 blockbuster Oppenheimer, and has marked the filmmaker's best opening since The Dark Knight Rises in 2012. That's the latest showbiz news update from me, Erica, on 103.2 Dublin City FM.
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8: The sound of the city.

Yeah, that's a 1978 recording of Brian Dunning on flute, Frank Hess on bass, and John Wadham on drums. The piece is called Winter Song. It's a composition of the English saxophonist John Sermon, and it's on John Wadham's only self-titled record, Drums and Friends, which was originally on Livia Records and has now been remixed, remastered and extended, and a new version is being released in September, I believe. So and that's a good way to open the final quarter on this week's Jazz Time. So I thought another good thing to do is to play another John Sermon tune, this time from John Sermon himself. This is a track called Piper's Pool.

Yeah, it's the beautiful voice of June Tabor with Ian Bellamy on saxophone, Hugh Warren on piano, and their fabulous interpretation of You Don't Know What Love Is. I don't know if Quercus are still active, but if they are, I do hope they'll come back to this part of the world again. Before that, we had John Sermon and Piper's Pool. Next up, heading, I guess, into the kind of standards and torch song and diva territory, here is Dinah Washington, Blue Gardenia.

Yeah, Anita O'Day, Don't Be That Way. Before that, Blue Gardenia from Dinah Washington. Let's take one more short song from that kind of same era. This is Abby Lincoln, Two Cigarettes in the Dark, and that's going to be the last track on this week's Jazz Time. So thanks for listening. Just to remind you, we're on 103.2 FM. 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Thanks for listening. Keep safe, keep well, keep hip. Catch you again next week. Good night. Abby Lincoln.

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3: Hiya, I'm Megan McCrory and this is Loving and Listening Live, your go-to guide to the hottest live concerts in Dublin. Leaving the best till last, the final month of summer is throwing everything it's got at us, hit after hit. Let's kick it off slow with Joji on his Solaris Global Arena Tour. Known for consistently reinventing himself, he promises his fans a world of Joji they haven't seen before. Now speed it all up with his support from the groovy Tommy Richmond. It is going to be a $1 million concert, baby. Playing 3 Arena, August 11th. Now let's keep the groove going. Coming up next, we got The Prodigy. Bringing back their Warriors Dance experience to your doorstep with completely brand new production, along with Carl Cox and Mr. David Ramjam Rodigan, playing Emma August 20th. 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As seen from previous tour shows, be ready for stunning visuals and big hits like Starboy, Dawn FM and much more. Playing alongside Sir Cartier, Cash Carty, ring the bells? Yes, Playboy Carty. Both playing Croke Park, August 22nd and 23rd. I don't know about you, but I don't want to miss a single one of these gigs. I'm Meg, and that was Loving and Listening Live.
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13: Now they will know why they are afraid of the dark. Now they will learn why they fear the night.
14: 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Do not attempt to adjust the picture. We are controlling transmission.
15: I want counterculture. I want anti-establishment.
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It's time for a midsummer freakout. That much I know. The end is in sight. Already. Right? School. Torture. Nature dying. Global cold after global hot. The horrors of the holidays. Forced socialization. August is the beginning of the end. And God forbid you need a doctor. They're all in Scotland hustling dentists and psychiatrists on the golf course. What's really bugging me, though, thanks for asking, is why does Sweden and all our other pagan friends, just kidding, call June 24th the summer solstice? Why do they call that midsummer? When every semi-sober Wiccan that I know knows the real middle of summer is this week, halfway in between the summer solstice of June 21st and the autumn equinox of September 23rd. Ah, but not so fast, my horny heathen friend. As luck would have it, the summer solstice, which is celebrated June 24th, though because of the change in the Gregorian calendar, don't ask, it's actually June 21st, is actually the longest day of the year. So the Celts and all our other blissfully godless ancestors figured May 1st as the beginning of summer, 6 months exactly from Halloween, the beginning of winter. And since the first week of August was the first harvest festival, June 21st, whatever, fell right in the middle. Now, I know May 1st became a more political type holiday, International Workers Day, Labor Day, and all that, but it all started with three straight days of unrestrained sexuality in Rome and dancing around a tall symbolic schlong called a maypole in Celtville. So therefore, what? You want to dance, right? Because you feel like you missed all the action? Okay, let's go. And any dance symbolizing ritual fertility will work.

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2: 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Let's make it.
1: A freakout?
2: Don't worry about that, man. I come ready to fly.
1: Groovy, I'll get my wheels.
3: 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It's a drag.
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0: Don't try to entrap me, Mr. McGarrett. I have no idea how, where, or from whom Edie got the dosage of speed, acid, or whatever it was that freaked her out. For myself, I fortunately reached the central experience without the use of chemicals.
1: But as a professor of chemistry, you could whip up a batch of acid or speed on a moment's notice, huh?
0: A man would be a fool or a saint to break the law in order that others might catch a glimpse of God.

We started our midsummer freak out. With the coolest garage rock record ever made, I Can Only Give You Everything. From Them, 1966, the second album, Them Again. Van Morrison, Never Better. Tommy Scott producing. Lords of the New Church, Dance With Me. From their second album, Is Nothing Sacred, the amazing Steve Bader's, writing that one with guitar player Brian James. Todd Rundgren producing. Funky Street was Arthur Conley, 1968, produced by the great Tom Dowd. And we were dancing with Joey Ramone. Do You Want to Dance? The Ramones' cover of the Bobby Freeman classic from their third album, Rocket to Russia, produced by Tony Bon Jovi and Tommy Ramone. What's a midsummer freakout without psychotic reaction? Incomplete, I would say. Count Five, their contribution to Infamy, 66. And the Beach Boys, Dance, Dance, Dance, from their seventh album, Beach Boys Today, today being 1965. Brian and Brother Carl writing that one with Mike Love. We're doing the midsummer freak out again, baby. And while you're contemplating the fact that maybe Al Gore was right after all, we'll keep you distracted.

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1: Hey there, it's Erica, and here are some exciting events to close out the summer season. Coming up in this lineup is a list of varied events with a little something for everyone, those of which include marathons, shows, and a festival celebrating creativity and innovation in Dublin. Kicking off the month with the world-renowned event, the Gallagher Dublin Horse Show, that commences on the 5th to the 9th of August. With a history of over 100

Next up, the second lead-up event to the Dublin Marathon is the Frank Duffy 10-mile in Phoenix Park that will take place on the 15th of August. Serving as a key event in the Irish Life Dublin Race Series, participants will be presented with a target time ranging from the 70th to the 100th minute mark and will receive a race t-shirt and goodie bag once they reach the finish line. So if you or someone you know is an adrenaline junkie, be sure to keep an eye on this exciting race. Finally, for all the creatives tuning in, the Dublin Maker Festival will last from the 22nd to the 23rd at Leopardstown Racecourse.

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Our Freak of the Week is the king of rock and roll, the originator, the creator, the emancipator, the architect, the bronze Liberace, the Georgia peach, an international treasure, still the beauty on duty, and my namesake, Little Richard. Richard Wayne Penniman was born December 5th, 1932, the third of 12 children. Raised in a Macon, Georgia ghetto, and son of a full-time preacher and part-time moonshiner, Charlie Bud Penniman, the entire neighborhood sang for attention. The street vendors, the preachers, and newsboys. And after sister Rosetta Tharp invited Richard to sing on stage in 1944, he was showbiz bound. He recorded for RCA and Peacock from 1951 to 1954, but nothing much came of it. Then Richard's friend Lloyd Price told him to send a demo to Art Roop of Specialty Records in L.A. And he told him, these guys know what they're doing. Art Roop sent Robert Bumps Blackwell to New Orleans to audition him, and the session at Cosimo Matassa's joint wasn't going too well. Richard was trying to sing a slow bluesy number. So they went to lunch at the Dewdrop Inn, where there was an old upright piano on stage, and Richard jumped up, started banging his boogie-woogie style piano and screaming Tutti Frutti, good booty. Bumps Blackwell said, now that's more like it. They cleaned up the lyrics a little bit, and from September of 1955 until he left Specialty in October of 57, everything he did was a hit. Little Richard would quit rock and roll in 1957 after witnessing the Russian Sputnik. Yeah, he felt that was the end of the world. So he became a preacher, sang gospel for 5 years, but then came back to rock and roll in 62 with a tour of England with an unknown group called the Beatles as his opening act, and 15-year-old Billy Preston playing organ in his band. Richard would come back to England the next year with the Rolling Stones as his opening act, and tour the States a year after that with Jimi Hendrix as his guitar player. He'd stop rocking to preach one more time in the 80s, during which he would perform his first marriage, Little Stephen and Maureen, 1982, and later get into other celebrity nuptials. He would play Bill Clinton's inaugural, My Hero. Where would we be without him, Little Richard?

0: money. You know, I'd sit up all night looking at the contract, you know, trying to figure out how I was going to make any money out of
1: half a cent per
0: half
1: record.
0: A cent.
2: Well, you had to sell two records to make a penny.
0: Right.
1: The record cost 59 cents in, didn't it?
0: Yeah.
1: Well, there were 58 other pennies going somewhere. Yeah, I majored in math. I was looking at the other 58 cents.
2: I majored in mouth. I was doing all the talking and no walking.
1: The
2: didn't
1: record
2: make nothing.
1: Was all you.
2: I couldn't even understand the contract. When I got it, I looked at it. All I wanted to see was a little richer. When I saw that, I said, I got a contract. I didn't even read the other part. Yeah.

0: We started with our tribute to Little Richard, the originator, with his version of Brown Sugar from the King of Rock and Roll in 1971. The Kinks' first single was a cover of Little Richard's Long Tall Sally, their cool version of it, produced by Shel Ptolemy.
1: Indigo Sky, Banda AL9. The album, Hey Hey, We're Banda AL9. Get it from BandaAL9.com.
0: He's Got the Power was the Exciters, their follow-up to Tell 'Em, written by the great Ellie Greenwich and Tony Powers, before she hooked up with Jeff Barry, and produced by Lieber and Stoller. How's that for a combination? Classic girl group stuff there.
1: That Girl is Ryan Hamilton. He wrote it with Levi Smith, Dave Draper producing. The album is Haunted by American Dreams. Get it from RyanHamiltonMusic.com.
0: And Rip This Joint, kind of Rolling Stones tribute to Little Richard in a way. The legendary Exile on Main Street just recently reissued. If you don't have that one, you're really missing something. We'll be back with a very cool British invasion band that forgot to invade and even forgot to have a Wikipedia page when we continue the Midsummer Freakout.

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2: Hey Dublin, Michael O'Kane here. It's the 27th of July and here's what happened on this day in music. Kicking off strong on this day in 1996, the Spice Girls scored their first ever UK number one with Wannabe. Spending 7 weeks at number one, the song also won Best British Written Single in 1997. From one British icon to another, on this day in 1986, Queen became the first band in 20 years to perform behind the Iron Curtain. The gig was filmed and later released as Queen Magic in Budapest. And lastly, did you know, back in 1958, fans of rock and roll music were warned that tuning into music on their car radio could actually cost them more money. That's right, researchers from the Esco Gas Company said that rhythm and blues music can cause drivers to be heavy-footed on the gas pedal, making them waste more fuel. The more you know, huh? If you're celebrating your birthday today, you share with Scottish session drummer Andy White. Affectionately referred to as the Fifth Beatle, as he's best known for replacing Ringo Starr on the drums for the classic Love Me Do. I'm Michael O'Kane, and that's what happened on this day in music.
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5: What do you do when on the verge of success, another band comes along with the same name? That's what happened to the Byrds. B-I-R-D-S, formed in Ouseley, West London, 1964. Ron Wood, lead guitar, Tony Munro, rhythm guitar, Kim Gardner, bass, Bob Langham, then Pete Hocking, changing his name to Pete McDaniel on drums, and the most underrated, never-mentioned singer in rock and roll history, Ally McKenzie on vocals. They were right there in the middle of it, with the Yardbirds, the Who, the Pretty Things, the Tridents, the Moody Blues, the Move, the Kinks, the Small Faces, the Animals, and all the rest, and they were just as good as any of them. They got on TV, got signed to Decca, their first single, You Don't Love Me, did all right, and their second single, Leaving Here, was climbing the charts in spring of 65, when along came the American Byrds, B-Y-R-D-S. Decca tried to sue them, but the different spelling got it thrown out of court. They'd hang around for another year, make a dozen or so really cool records, and then call it a day. Ron Wood would do all right, playing bass on Jeff Beck's first two legendary historic albums, and then he'd end up in the Rolling Stones. But listen to his tone on this very first single, this Bo Diddley cover. It's just amazing. And Ally McKenzie, he would never find another band as cool as his first, and he needs to be remembered.

0: I wonder where she is.
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0: 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But what I'd like to know is where did she went?
1: Maybe she went to the mountains with Betty.
0: That's probably just where she is. She makes me sick. She knew we were coming home today. What did she have to go to the mountains for?
1: Well, if she didn't go to the mountains, Muhammad would have to come here.

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0: We started that set with one of the Bird's best.
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0: You don't love me. Yeah, it's a Bo Diddley song, and was the B-side of their first single, which we closed the set with. We'll get there in a minute. Once again, Ally McKenzie, one of the great underrated lead singers. Ronnie Wood, Tony Monroe, and Pete McDaniel. Ronnie Wood playing amazing guitar in 1964. Amazing, right? I mean, incredible, right? We ain't got nothing yet. Blues Magoos out of the Bronx. Psychedelic Lollipop. Maybe the coolest album title ever. 1966. Pretty Little Angel Eyes. Curtis Lee from Yuma, Arizona. Backed by the Halos. Produced by Phil Spector. Written by Tommy Boyce and Curtis Lee. One of my favorites growing up, 1961. Giant Thunders and Heartbreakers, Born to Lose, from their first album, LAMF. Johnny wrote it, Speedy Keen produced it.
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0: And we close with the A-side of the Byrds' first single, You're On My Mind. Written by Ronnie Wood. Just in time for the Midsummer Freakout.

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1: Hey, it's Erica here with your latest showbiz news update on Dublin City FM. The iconic British girl group of the 90s, singer Mel C of the Spice Girls, has just wed Chris Dingwall in an elegant Lake District wedding. The pop singer, real name of Melanie Chrisholm, was spotted stunning in a beautiful wedding dress, a custom design by her fellow Spice Girl member and fashion designer Victoria Beckham. Although being unable to attend the wedding as she was in the US watching the final World Cup, the designer curated the dress for her friend, opting for a simple ivory lake silk slip, catering to Melanie's minimalist sense of style. The world's oldest film festival is preparing to celebrate the best of international cinema come September, showcasing a variety of film, highly anticipated world premieres, including emerging talents who have entered the film scene. Every year, stars gather at the festival, which has long served as the place for cinema, and this year they're preparing for their 83rd edition, celebrating Ellen Burstyn with a Golden Lion for Lifetime Achievement, and George Clooney will also be expected to receive an honorary award this year. Christopher Nolan's new epic film, The Odyssey, has topped the global box office here in Ireland as the country has its biggest opening weekend per capita. The movie, featuring stars Matt Damon, Tom Holland, Anne Hathaway and Zendaya, has just taken 50,000 short of a million at cinemas across the country after its opening last Friday. This comes as the film sets a new record for Christopher Nolan, being his biggest box office opening, taking in $264 million worldwide, according to Universal Pictures. This overtakes his past film debuts of the 2023 blockbuster Oppenheimer and has marked the filmmaker's best opening since The Dark Knight Rises in 2012. That's the latest showbiz news update from me, Erica, on 103.2 Dublin City FM.
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4: Our coolest song in the world this week comes from right here in New York City. Please welcome to the Underground Garage stage, The Sins.

who hiccuped endlessly trying to giggle but wound up with a sob behind a partition in a Turkish bath when the blonde and naked angel came to pierce them with a sword, who lost their love boys to the three old shrews of fate, the one-eyed shrew of the heterosexual dollar, the one-eyed shrew that winks out of the womb, and the one-eyed shrew that does nothing but sit on her ass and snip the intellectual golden threads of the craftsman.

0: Uncle Jack from None, Mr. Know-It-All.
1: Hello there, friends. Today we benefit from my highly successful book, How to Teach a Mean Bully a Lesson at the Beach. First, it is essential to find a lovely young girl in front of whom you can show off by defending her honor. Pardon me, lovely lady, but I wish to defend your honor should a big, rough, mean, loathsome bully kick sand in your eyes and... 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

0: started. We started that set with our coolest song in the world this week, Neighborhood Bully from The Sins. The album is Gem Celebrates Bob Dylan. Once a year, these Gem Records puts out a tribute record, and they're always good. This one, no exception. Bob Dylan originally had the track on Infidels. The band produced it, and they are Cindy Dawson, Henry Seas, Dave Hall, and Pat Carpenter. Get it from gemrecordings.com, Gem with a J. Our coolest song in the world this week, Neighborhood Bully from The Sins.
1: Bramblin' Gamblin' Man was the great Bob Seger with the Bob Seger System, written and produced by Bob and Punch Andrews, 1969. Still my favorite single of his.
0: Can You Feel It? The Disciples of Soul covering the Jacksons. Michael and Jackie wrote it. Michael and Randy sang it on the original. Produced at Renegade Studios and engineered and co-produced by Jeff Sanoff.
1: Fun stuff. Elmore James, Look on Yonder's Wall, 1961. Elmore, one of the legends of the blues. And Call Me Lightning was that last string of very cool singles before they would break through with Tommy. Pictures of Lily, Call Me Lightning, and then Magic Bus. And then they finally broke even. Pete Townsend writing, Kit Lambert producing, 1968. Don't go nowhere, baby, because you need all the help you can get during the Midsummer Freakout. Look out.

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For a young girl growing up in Boston in the late 30s, early 40s, it was all about the bands and the movies. No, not rock and roll bands. They wouldn't be invented until Howlin' Wolf and Muddy Waters plugged in and went electric 10 years later. We're talking about a time before America would learn to be afraid, before our personalities were strangled, before our innovations were deemed too expensive, before our sense of adventure was canceled. It was a time when things were big, ideas were big, and the bands were big. I mean 20 to 25 musicians and a singer or two big, and she loved it. And if the bands were big, the movies were gigantic, shown in glorious, lush palaces of marble and velvet, transporting the 15-year-old girl to a desperately needed, glamorous, far-off fantasy land. Yes, the movies were a wonderful diversion from the war, but it was more than that. What did a young Italian-American girl, full of life, have to look forward to? And the oldest of five, no less, with a psychotically strict mother. This meant she was not only watched like a hawk, but had to cover for the others when they managed to make some fun of their drab existence. That's why the Catholic Church was so popular. All the wonderful rituals, the magnificently crafted environment, the Latin sermon, call and response, regal hierarchy. It was as close to showbiz as they were ever going to come. And the mandatory visiting of seven churches on Holy Thursday was their Woodstock. St. Lazarus, St. Mary's, Sacred Heart, Star of the Sea, St. Carmel, the convent at the top of the heights, and even the Irish church of St. Joseph's to see how the other half lived. She had no hobbies. As the oldest, it was all cleaning, sewing, cooking, and do good in school. For what? Oh no, she had to escape. She went to the movies four times a week, like the other kids in the suburbs of Jeffreys Point, Watertown, Cambridge, Belmont, East Boston. She went to her local theater in Orient Heights, the Orient Palace, during the week. I asked her why they called it Orient Heights. She said if you climbed the 88 steps to the top of the cliff at sundown, you'd see a Chinese sky. I said, Ma, what exactly does that mean? She said, you'd know it if you saw it. But on weekends, she went to the big city for the big show. The Lowe's Orpheum and the Metropolitan in Boston proper. Saturdays and Sundays, you got a big band live on stage, the Pathé newsreel, a cartoon, and a movie for somewhere between a quarter and 50 cents. She couldn't remember exactly. But the price back at the Orient Palace Wednesday nights for a movie was a quarter, and they gave you a free dish. Thursday afternoons, the price for a newsreel, cartoon, and a movie dropped to a nickel. And the fantasies couldn't be big enough. Bring 'em on. Gone with the Wind. Casablanca. Now Voyager. The Flying Tigers. Citizen Kane. Robin Hood. The Roaring Twenties. Big, baby. Cagney big. Bogart big. Betty Davis. Gene Kelly. Grace Kelly. Elizabeth Taylor. William Holden. John Wayne. Errol Flynn big. And weekends, she'd put up with dates she mostly tolerated just to get to the totem pole. A teenage nightclub. Norumbega Park. There she'd see Louis Prima, Stan Kenton, Woody Herman, the Dorsey Brothers, Count Basie, Benny Goodman, Duke Ellington, and their singers, Tony Bennett and Joe Stafford, Ella Fitzgerald and the Mills Brothers, Al Hibbler, and oh yeah, Frank Sinatra. The girls liked the singers, the boys liked the bands. Nothing much has changed there. Everything's just gotten smaller, including, unfortunately, our dreams.

0: I'm afraid. That's why I couldn't get out of the car to see my Tess, my child.
1: Alan Swan, afraid? The defender of the crown? Captain from Tortuga, the last knight of the round table?
0: Those are movies, damn you. Look at me. I'm flesh and blood, life size, no larger. I'm not that silly goddamned hero I never was.
1: To me you were. Whoever you were in those movies, those silly goddamn heroes meant a lot to me. What does it matter if it was an illusion? It worked.

Thank you, and hello, feature film freaks. Art Fern here today with today's fabulous feature film find. Nelson Eddy, Ed Barbar, Ozzie Nelson, Ozzie Davis, Betty Davis, the Schmutz, the Wonder Pig. In Flash Gordon zips open his space.

Yeah, we started that set dedicated to a story my mother told me with Frank Sinatra's This Town. It's Frank doing Nancy. Lee Hazlewood wrote it for Nancy. Bob Gaudio produced that, arranged by Klaus Obermann for The World We Knew. And I hear you, Frankie. 35mm Dreams was Garland Jeffries. From ghostwriter Royce

0: Hugo and Luigi. And here's hoping you all find your way to Mary's place tonight.
1: Now I have to face stupid reality again.
2: We want to thank the Hard Rock Cafes, hotels, casinos, and the Seminole coolest Indian tribe ever for being our sponsor from day one. And I want to thank all of the Hard Rock employees around the world as we stop in and do our DJ thing when we're on the road. Nicest people in the world, in addition to the best food. And someday will be a rock and roll circuit. I'm never going to give up on that. We want to thank Premier Networks, our new syndicator, Julie Talbot, Rick Bucchietti, Tanya Juhasz, and Corey Neal. Forgive the pronunciation. I'll get it right eventually. And if you're in need of any guitars or amps or tambourines, go see Andy Babuke. I want to thank our... Is Intrepid the word? Or is that an aircraft carrier? Dennis Mortensen, who puts the show together every week in spite of the odds. Go to undergroundgarage.com if you've missed any of our last 750 shows. And Facebook and Twitter and at Stevie Van Zandt. You can talk to me personally. And thank you, Alan Freed. We'll see you all next week.
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Playing on the 25th of August in IMMA. Followed by the Rock and Roll Hall of Fame band Bon Jovi, having announced their global gigs right after a vocal cord surgery, proves it's for the love of the game. Big applause to you. Come and support these rock legends here at Croke Park on the 30th of August. Closing off with the last gig of the summer, it's Bailey Zimmerman. The country superstar is bringing all the brown boots together with his Different Night, Same Rodeo tour. If you haven't practiced your steps already, you're running out of time. Playing the three

0: Olympia, August 31st. Now, that is a way to finish this year's summer. Which gigs are you going to? Let me know and message us on Instagram. I'm Meg, and that was Loving and Listening Live.
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Martin Goggin here along with Danny Duggan spinning soul until 7. You just heard West Coast soul man Freddie Hughes, who sounds like a happy man, My Baby Came Back. Next up, both sides of Joe Murphy's only known single, starting with It's a Weakness.

So Blue Without You by Joe Murphy. Sleepless Nights, Soul Nights is back on Sunday the 2nd of August in Doyle's, College Street in Dublin. The best in Northern, Motown and Rare Soul, all on original vinyl from 7 to late. Danny and myself, along with the top soul DJs around, will do our very best to keep the dance floor full. Spinning records like Harold Melvin and the Blue Notes, Get Out.

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A cult soul hero of mine now, Tommy Tate, If You Gotta Love Somebody.

Johnny Bristol, Strangers in Dark Corners. Down to Memphis for a lovely stepper, Donnie, Phoney and Laverne, It's a Sweet Love.

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Short break coming up, but stay tuned. Danny has even more great soul until 7. Last one for me tonight, going out to my good friend Kirk in Chicago, TD Tyrone Davis, This I Swear.

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0: What do the Beatles, Billie Eilish, and your brain have in common? 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
3: 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I'm Danny Duggan. I'm taking over from Martin Goggin.

Soul Twins with She's the One. A few years back, Eric Burnett teamed up with main man of OJ's, Eddie Levert. Here's what they did.

Dublin City FM, Will Downing from his album of 2023, Soul Rising. That's What Part of My Love. Back to the 60s, here's Eddie Floyd.

Two records I haven't played in a long, long time. The last one being Taurus and Leo, Going Out the World Backwards. That's it for today from Martin and myself. Hopefully you've enjoyed it, and thanks for sticking with us. Enjoy the rest of the weekend. Stay safe. Catch you next week. Leave you with a 17-year-old Betty Wright and that guitar.

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0: 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I'm Helen Dubois. 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The stories shaping Dublin.
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5: Hey Dublin, Michael O'Kane here. It's the 27th of July and here's what happened on this day in music. Kicking off strong on this day in 1996, the Spice Girls scored their first ever UK number one with Wannabe. Spending 7 weeks at number one, the song also won Best British Written Single in 1997. From one British icon to another on this day in 1986, Queen

0: Queen became the first band in 20 years to perform behind the Iron Curtain. The gig was filmed and later released as Queen Magic in Budapest. And lastly, did you know, back in 1958, fans of rock and roll music were warned that tuning into music on their car radio could actually cost them more money? That's right, researchers from the Esco Gas Company said that rhythm and blues music can cause drivers to be heavy-footed on the gas pedal, making them waste more fuel. The more you know, huh? If you're celebrating your birthday today, you share with Scottish session drummer Andy White, affectionately referred to as the Fifth Beatle, as he's best known for replacing Ringo Starr on the drums for the classic Love Me Do. I'm Michael O'Kane, and that's what happened on this day in music.
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afternoon, everybody. My name is Carrie McMullen, and you're listening to Community Chats on 103.2 Dublin City FM. This is the show where we delve into the communities of Dublin, some you might be familiar with, some you might never have heard of. Today, we're looking at the latest production from Bellama Arts House, a multidisciplinary production house working at the crossroads of music, theatre, movement, and storytelling. Their latest work is called Muster and is a hip-hop and poetry theatre piece that looks at masculinity, male friendship and grief. It plays out as a live concept album, blending spoken word, rap and storytelling. It's coming to this year's Dublin Fringe Festival. Joining me this morning will be one of the key people behind it all, co-founder of Bellama Art House and creator of Muster, poet and performer Dagogo Hart. But first, we have a new track from an Irish artist this morning. We are hearing the latest single from Dublin-based five-piece psychedelic electronic hip-hop band Shakalak with their new single, Best.

0: That was Shakalak with their new single Best from their upcoming album Culture Bicky, which is out on the 7th of August. Now on 103.2 Dublin City FM, Muster is the latest work from Bellama Art House, a multidisciplinary production house working right at the crossroads of music, theatre, movement and storytelling. The show plays out like a live concept album and explores masculinity, male friendship and grief through hip-hop, poetry and performance. It will be shown at this year's Dublin Fringe Festival from the 9th to the 12th of September in the New Theatre. I'm joined now by the creator of Muster and co-founder of Bellama Art House, Dagogo Hart. Hi Dagogo, welcome to the show.
1: Hi Carrie, how are you keeping?
0: Oh, I'm doing very, very well, and it's lovely to have you on. You've been on with us before, but you're joining me today to chat about a new production that Bellama Art House has going on, and it's called Muster, and that's coming to the Dublin Fringe Festival this September, so in just over a month's time. And for people who mightn't be familiar, Bellama Art House is a multidisciplinary production house. You co-founded it, and it's sort of a crossroads of music, theatre, movement and storytelling. And if people are familiar with your work, it's very much based on, you know, poetry, rap, hip-hop, you know, a kind of combination of those different art forms. So, you know, maybe just for people who aren't familiar, Dagogo, could you just talk a little bit about some of the work that you make with Bellama Art House?
1: Yes. So I think if we were to define it in one sentence, it would be, like you said, a multidisciplinary production house for theatre, film and live experience. So we're about 7 or 8 months old now, so we're pretty young. But it's an extension of, you know, my practice as a performance artist, as a writer. And so we've gotten funding to do film, we've gotten funding to do theater, and we've put on a few like live music shows as well. Yeah, and it's been a very busy 8 months, but also very rewarding, very exciting. And I'm really, really happy with the work that we're doing.
0: Oh, brilliant. And, you know, it's so exciting that, you know, the next production is appearing in Fringe Festival. That's a huge, huge thing for any production to kind of get launched, really. And so this particular piece, it's hip-hop and poetry and theatre, and it's particularly looking at themes around masculinity, male friendship and grief. So what initiated this idea to have, you know, a look at, you know, the idea of the male emotions around friendship and around grief, and putting together the story of Muster? What was the initial idea that encouraged you to start, I guess, putting together the script in this production?
1: Yeah, I think for me, it was almost like a melting of all my favorite things. Like, obviously, being a poet and being a performer, and then being such a huge fan of, like, hip-hop music, and then being, you know, a theater maker as well, and a huge fan of theater. It felt like a way to, from a form perspective, combine all my favorite things. But also the themes and the story itself is, you know, things that are always recurrent in my work. The idea of like masculinity and what it means to be a man and how we can become better men and how we explore that in our art. Like, one of the things that I've always questioned in myself is, why is my relationship with my male friends the way it is? Why do I feel that it lacks, you know, a certain level of depth, a certain level of like vulnerability and openness, you know, and intimacy as well? And how can I use art to explore that? Not that I have the answers. And you know, I'm a strong believer that, like, you know, our relationships can be deeper, whether male or female, can be more vulnerable, can be more intimate. But at the same time, I don't know how to approach that, even in my own personal life. And so coming up Muster from that perspective, it's an exploration of these things, you know, male friendships. How can they be better, but also doing it in a form or in a language that I think would speak to men like me the most, which is, you know, music, hip hop, performance and stuff like that. And so it's a combination of those two things.
0: Yeah. And you've gone with, you know, there's a storyline within this production. It's two friends, they're out in the garden, a funeral has taken place, and they're stories of just having a very open conversation, but obviously kind of masked a little bit by this idea of, you know, the male way of handling with emotions, let's say. Sometimes it's not always as transparent and open as, you know, maybe it should be, and you're exploring that. So can you just tell us a little bit about, you know, the characters in this piece and the story and the setting that it takes place in?
1: Yeah. So the beauty of this is it forces the characters to be in a position where they almost have to be vulnerable, have to share, because it's post-funeral. Funeral just happened of their very close friend. And it's a conversation that has happened. Do we carry on the same way if this is the consequence, or, you know, what do we need to do to be better for each other? And so you have your two main characters, Dagzy and Finn, played by myself, and Dafe Orugbo, who's also a theater maker and a musician and a rapper. And we're playing the only two characters in the play. And it's not a play that, you know, is going from, you know, scene to scene, from location to location. It's just two of them in that garden, in their friend's garden after the funeral, just like contending with the consequence of who they are and trying to figure out a way to be better. Yeah, and I love it because, like, it's almost like a tinderbox. It puts them in that position where they have to be either different or can't be friends anymore, you know?
0: Yeah, and the way that it's portrayed as well, like, you've described the show as like a concept album. So all the pieces, you know, the spoken word, the rap, the story, it's all sort of telling one overall story, but, you know, obviously through different blends of mediums. So how does this come across on stage, and how do you do the performances that sort of flow into each other within the production?
1: Like I was saying, I think the language I wanted this to be spoken in, I wanted the language to be specific. So I wanted the form to be one that speaks to the people that I'm trying to speak to the most. And I think approaching it from a perspective of using hip-hop music and combination of obviously poetry and performance is the way to do that. And so what we're doing is you have the two characters and you have the obviously everything that's happening, but also you have them kind of like conversing, thinking, deliberating, you know, through music as an art form of specifically hip-hop music. And so we have the whole thing happening as a concept album, you know, going from track to track. Think about, you know, your Good Kid, Mad City. I love Kendrick a lot, so I'm just going to use Kendrick example. But, you know, think of a Kendrick album and where it's songs that you can jam to individually, but also there's a through line connecting the whole thing where it's one major plot, one major story that's happening. And so, yeah, the whole thing happens like a concept album, kind of like, you know, unraveling on stage.
0: Yeah, and you said there, you know, it's not moving from scene to scene. It is very much set in this one location. Kind of, you know, the focus is very much on these two men for the duration of the piece. So, you know, with that and creating like the atmosphere that you wanted of, you know, as you said, it being like a tinderbox, and, you know, you can feel like that tension building. You know, how did you go about putting together like the staging and the lighting and the sound? You know, how did all that kind of combine together to set the scene and the mood that you wanted to create?
1: Well, I've been lucky enough, like, I have a wonderful, amazing creative team working with me on this. So, like I said, myself and Dafe are the, you know, performers, and Dafe wrote his rap verses. I have Praise Titus directing it. I'm working with Pada Connolly on the music. I have Aisha Tandy producing it. We're working with Finn, who's our, like, scenographer, set designer, AV designer. So, yeah, we have a really incredible team working with us. And it's not from a, you know, oh, just show up on the day and give us lights. We're in the room right now creating the entire atmosphere, from the music, the lights, to the sound, to everything, and how everything speaks to each other. And it's been a, you know, crazy but really, really exciting process.
0: So to kind of go back a little bit to, you know, you said that this came from a lot of your own, I suppose, experiences, and, you know, with your friends, and, you know, how you've noticed your friendships and relationships with your friends are. But I suppose, you know, putting together such an emotional piece, when did you first start writing the piece, and where did you start? Did you start with the characters? Did you start with the music or the spoken word part? Was there a particular part that you kind of latched onto that it built out from?
1: I think I started with the idea of my male friendships, and, you know, what does this mean? And obviously, when I have a question as an artist, the only place I know to go to explore that is in my art. And so once I had that question, the next thing that came was, how do I want to approach this question? Because for me, it's writing poems. But obviously, I want it to be much bigger than just a simple poem. I have a couple of poems about it. And then it was the form. It was, I want this to speak in that language of hip-hop music. And so then it was, okay, I know this is how I want it to be. And so the music then informed the rest of the play in terms of, this is the beat, these are the beats of the story, this is exactly what happened here and stuff like that. But the main two things were, you know, this is the question I have and this is how I want to explore the question. And everything kind of like, you know, came out from that.
0: Wonderful. And one thing that your focus has always very much been on in your work, certainly that I've found, is the audience experience is really, really important in the productions that you put on. Like, you want them to feel something to the point that they're almost finding themselves within the piece themselves. And you've done that very much in the past. And obviously, with the emotion of this and sort of the narrative line running through, there will hopefully be a lot of people in the audience that this awakens something in up inside, you know, whether it be themselves, whether it be a family member, whether it be just reflecting on the themes of grief and relationships, and you know how we navigate, you know, as you say, accepting things that, you know, are changing, you know, things can't stay the same after such a huge loss in someone's life. So when audience come along and, you know, they see the show, what kind of journey do you hope that they will be taken on from, you know, the beginning to the end of the performance?
1: I think the same journey that I'm embarking on, which is, if my target audience is men, especially men around my age group, because one of the things I've been saying to myself a lot this past few months is, I've never said to any of my male friends, I love you. And this is my way of approaching that. Instead of saying, I love you, I go on and I write an entire play about it. And so if they can embark on that journey with me of, okay, this is something that, you know, I feel like I've never done, never even looked at. There's pros and cons to it, maybe, but I feel like there's more cons than pros. And so maybe this is a way of approaching a fix or approaching a question of the way things have been and how can things be better. I think that's the journey I want to take them on. Starting with the same place I started off and finishing or ending where I think I am now after going through the process of writing the play. I never think of myself as, you know, an artist teacher, someone who has a lesson that they want to, you know, impact on the audience. I think I'm always a student when it comes to my art, and I'm always going in with the question or with the answer. And sometimes I get an answer at the end. Sometimes it's just an exploration and I just go deeper and I have more questions. And I think that's the same journey I want the audience to go on. This idea of questioning, going in with a question. And even if you come up with more questions, that's fine. That's the point.
0: Yeah. And, you know, that's interesting. Like, art is always sort of a form of therapy in many ways, like what you're describing there, you know. You're maybe not able to confront something in the real world, so you confront it within a narrative and within, you know, a semi-fictionalized piece. And that's something really, really beautiful. And as you said there about, you know, never having said, I love you to your friends, a lot of what the show is kind of putting out there is, you know, mustering that courage to, you know, to confront something that makes you uncomfortable. You know, and that could be just being open and emotive with someone you're close with. And you sound like you've kind of gone on a very much an emotional journey throughout the creating of this. And you're saying that you'd like the audience to also join you on that journey. So from your experience of putting together this piece, have you learned a different kind of courage that you're hoping to pass on to the audience?
1: I'll tell you something I did a few weeks ago, or maybe what it was last week. My best friend doesn't live in, because I live in Port Leash, she lives in Cork. And we don't talk often, we don't see each other often because of that distance and just because we're men and finding hard to pick up the phone and call each other. But about 2 weeks ago, I texted him. I was like, oh, what are you doing for bank holiday weekend? You should probably come over because I need help cutting the grass. And for me, that is like a leap forward. That is an outstretched hand, you know. So I think that's one of the things that I'm learning. I might not go full on, hey, I love you, bro. I miss you, bro. I need to see you. But I think mustering the courage to have an outstretched hand, definitely.
0: That's brilliant. You know, just even asking to do like a basic task together, but underneath all that, it's actually, it's about the hidden meanings, I suppose, behind the questions. So, you know, it really sounds like it's going to, you know, kind of go through a lot of interesting themes for people. And, you know, it will, I imagine, evoke quite, you know, like deep feelings for a lot of people, because, you know, grief is one of those things that we all do go through. And, you know, people might get quite emotional seeing this, but it, you know, overall, the message is a very, very positive one, and hopefully will give people kind of a really good takeaway. And it's fantastic then that it is getting to be presented at Dublin Fringe, and a really, really great space for it. And you've got a good number of nights that it's running for. So obviously this is like a good kind of place to get a feeling for it, you know, how people respond to it, particularly that the demographic of, you know, young men getting their response to it. Are you hoping then after the run of the show that it goes anywhere else, or do you have any ideas for where, you know, what it could become after the Fringe Festival?
1: The show itself, I don't know. The thing with doing these many shows is you don't know when next you'll be back. But I think what I'm more interested in is the conversation that happens afterwards. We're trying to work with a few groups to make sure that this is not just something that happens in on the theater stage as an art form, but, you know, that has a life afterwards in terms of the conversation that happens amongst men, conversation it sparks in communities, you know, the workshops that can be had about this. Like one of the huge pillar of my work is, you know, having young men in a room and just like having that conversation about what it means to be a man, and having this kind of like workshops and teaching them how to use art as an outlet. And so I think one of the things I would like after the show is a continuation of the ideas and the themes, you know, outside of strictly theater or play perspective, but, you know, a more practical, this is how we can be better, you know, way.
0: Yeah, yeah. And that's so, so important. And I suppose on that conversation of, you know, the wider and continued conversation, Have you had an opportunity to give a sneak preview to any of your friends? Or are you holding it until they get to see it actually on the stage?
1: No, all my cards are close to my chest. I think the other thing I've shared is one of the poems. One of the poems that I really, really like. I think I've shared that with a few people. But no, all my cards are close to my chest until preview night.
0: So I imagine you'll be meeting a few of your friends after the performance and saying, it wasn't about you, but...
1: Exactly. Yes.
0: Oh, that's brilliant. So this is obviously the next huge thing for Belmont Arts House happening in September. But is there anything else that you have been working on or will be working on that you'd love for people to keep an eye out for?
1: Yeah, like I said, we got funding from NTA to do our first short film. So that will be out in Dublin International Film Festival early next year. I think me and you were speaking about Serenade in February this year. That's going to come back for next year's Valentine's as well. And then just a few other things in production that we're putting in some applications for. I'm talking to a few people. But I think this will be the next main thing out there.
0: Brilliant. Well, it sounds like a lot of exciting things coming up. And the fact that you're getting to do like the likes of Serenade again, that's really good as well. The fact that it works so well, it's coming back again. So... for anyone who is interested in seeing the production of Muster at the New Theatre during the Dublin Fringe, where is the best place to go for them to go to find out more information and to get their seat?
1: Yeah, I mean, you can go now on the Fringe website and just type in Muster or look, scroll through what's on, and you'll find us there, Muster on the Fringe website. It's on our social, so my social, @gogo_heart. Or Belema Art House Instagram, or even my creative producer Aisha Tandy's Instagram. All the links are in our bios there. Or if you pick up a Fringe brochure, you can buy a ticket in person if you're old school from the Fringe offices as well. Yeah.
0: That's brilliant. Well, I want to thank you so much for joining me on the show today, DeGogo.
1: Thank you very much. This was great.
0: Thank you. And of course, best of luck with the production of Muster and have a lovely rest of your day.
1: Take care now. Bye.
0: That was poet and theatre maker Dagogo Harsh speaking about Muster, the new hip-hop and poetry theatre piece from Bellamy Arts House coming to Dublin Fringe Festival from the 9th to the 12th of September in the new theatre. You can buy tickets on www.fringefest.com. But that's all we have for today's show. We are back at the same time next week at 7 a.m. right here on 103.2 Dublin City FM, where we may feature your community. 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And as always, if there's something happening in your community that you think I should cover on the show, you can get in touch with me at the email communitychats@dublincityfm.ie. So that's it from me. Have a lovely weekend, and I'll see you next time on Community Chats.

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1: Hey, it's Erica here with your latest showbiz news update on Dublin City FM. The iconic British girl group of the 90s, singer Mel C of the Spice Girls, has just wed Chris Dingwall in an elegant Lake District wedding. The pop singer, real name of Melanie Chrisholm, was spotted stunning in a beautiful wedding dress, a custom design by her fellow Spice Girl member and fashion designer Victoria Beckham. Although being unable to attend the wedding as she was in the US watching the final World Cup, the designer curated the dress for her friend, opting for a simple ivory lake silk slip, catering to Melanie's minimalist sense of style. The world's oldest film festival is preparing to celebrate the best of international cinema come September, showcasing a variety of film, highly anticipated world premieres, including emerging talents who have entered the film scene. Every year, stars gather at the festival, which has long served as the place for cinema. And this year, they're preparing for their 83rd edition, celebrating Ellen Burstyn with a Golden Lion for Lifetime Achievement, and George Clooney will also be expected to receive an honorary award this year. Christopher Nolan's new epic film, The Odyssey, has topped the global box office here in Ireland as the country has its biggest opening weekend per capita. The movie, featuring stars Matt Damon, Tom Holland, Anne Hathaway, and Zendaya, has just taken 50,000 short of a million at cinemas across the country after its opening last Friday. This comes as the film sets a new record for Christopher Nolan, being his biggest box office opening, taking in $264 million worldwide, according to Universal Pictures. This overtakes his past film debuts of the 2023 blockbuster Oppenheimer, and has marked the filmmaker's best opening since The Dark Knight Rises in 2012. That's the latest showbiz news update from me, Erica, on 103.2 Dublin City FM.
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0: Hiya, I'm Megan McCrory and this is Loving and Listening Live, your go-to guide to the hottest live concerts in Dublin. Leaving the best till last, the final month of summer is throwing everything it's got at us, hit after hit. Let's kick it off slow with Joji on his Solaris Global Arena Tour. Known for consistently reinventing himself, he promises his fans a world of Joji they haven't seen before. Now speed it all up with his support from the groovy Tommy Richmond. It is going to be a $1 million concert, baby. Playing 3 Arena, August 11th. Now let's keep the groove going. Coming up next, we got The Prodigy. Bringing back their Warriors Dance experience to your doorstep with completely brand new production, along with Carl Cox and Mr. David Ramjam Rodigan, playing Emma August 20th. Followed by No Introduction Needed, The Weeknd on his After Hours Till Dawn tour. As seen from previous tour shows, be ready for stunning visuals and big hits like Starboy, Dawn FM, and much more. Playing alongside Sir Cartier, Cash Carty, ring the bells? Yes, Playboy Carty. Both playing Croke Park, August 22nd and 23rd. I don't know about you, but I don't want to miss a single one of these gigs. I'm Meg, and that was Loving and Listening Live.
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0: B, hit-bound boss banana from your mama, Bebop Banana Bird Bank.
1: Continuing news of the big news breakthrough. California's well-beloved San Andreas Fault. It has forced Los Angeles into the sea. Thousands were reported depressed. 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
0: 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The stories shaping Dublin.
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6: A very good morning to you. Welcome to it. It is Monday again. That's how we roll off to the weekend, hey? Hope your weekend was absolutely incredible and you are ready for a brand new week. It is a little bit cloudy today. Limited sunny spells and the odd spot of light rain. Humid, though, with highest temperatures of 18 to 21 degrees. Keep in touch. Let me know how your morning unfolds on 087-179-1032 and I will bring you brilliant music and the usual shenanigans here on the Live Drive Breakfast Show until 10 o'clock. 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

0: Well, if it's your birthday, happy birthday, Katy Perry says. 7.04 in the morning, a first look at the roads now on the N7, looking a little busy from Newlands Cross. And the M1 has got slight delays at Junction 2 Dublin Airport. Coming down the M50, a bit busy from before Junction 4 Ballymun to Junction 5 Finglas. It does get very heavy approaching Junction 6 Blanchardstown, and again approaching Junction 7 Lucan from the Westlink Bridge. After that, it's all stop-start from Clover Hill to Junction 12, the worst of it between Junction 9 and 10. Northbound, just a tad slow from Junction 7 Lucan to the Westlink Bridge, and again around Junction 6. On the north side, Guild Street's a bit slow as it is through Fairview. Gardiner Street will slow you down a bit as well. Coolock Lane, you're about 6 or 7 minutes, I'd say. The Swords Road's quite busy, actually, about 15 from the flyover to Clare Griffith Avenue. A little busy on Dorset Street at North Circular Road. The Navan Road slowing you down a little bit, approaching the roundabout. North King Street a bit slow, approaching Church Street. And if you're heading down to the Quays, there is some congestion on Queen Street. On the south side, there's a patch of traffic at St John's Road. The right turn to Kilmainham's heavy. And if you're heading down the N11, you will slow down just a bit at Newtown Park Avenue. The canal, it's quite busy on Grove Road and Canal Road, both more than half full. Heading up the other way, it's a 2 or 3 light wait at Rathmines. And the south side of the city centre looks great. The Bray Air Display returns this weekend. A ticketed bus will run between the show and Brides Glen Lewis stop. The Dart and E1 bus will also be running from Dublin. Roads will be closed and parking must be pre-booked. You should probably start your journey by 12 p.m, they say, and make sure you prepare for any hot weather. For more information, visit brayairdisplay.com. A very warm welcome to my crew in the studio. I've got Stephen and I've got Mayo Meg. Oh, how delighted are you?
1: What a day.
0: What a day.
1: Oh my God.
0: What a time to be alive.
1: I'm just, yeah, my mum's from Mayo. I'm just chuffed.
0: I mean, I actually feel like I was from Mayo yesterday.
2: All of the country was.
3: Apart from Kerry.
0: Yes. But they won before. Like, they won.
3: Yes,
0: so.
3: Exactly.
1: Oh,
3: but
1: I think emotional. I just stopped crying, to be honest. It was amazing. I'm so chuffed.
0: Just all the pictures and glee and just, Stephen just played the commentary of the last.
3: Midwest FM, yeah, they were mad.
0: My God. They sounded like teenage boys. They were just so, voices cracking. I'm sure a lot of people have lost their voices this morning as well.
1: Yeah. What a time. Well deserved. I still have mine.
3: Well deserved as well.
0: Yeah.
3: You know, they played without any fear, Mayo.
0: Sure.
3: And they're all young lads as well, so they didn't have to think about anything.
0: Yeah.
3: Like the curse or anything.
0: It's
3: like
0: always
3: that.
0: Good to go and have a look on Twitter. You love Twitter.
3: I know.
0: Steve's like Mr. X.
3: Interesting feed.
0: Mr. X. But I was having a little look at halftime to see what the commentary was, and very much two-sided, you know?
3: Yeah.
0: Where they were kind of going, well, you know, they pulled up, but can they hold on, kind of thing.
1: Like, and I was like, yeah. It was equal at half time, which was mad. Yeah. So then going into that second half, I was like, oh God, this could go
0: nerve-wracking.
1: It could go anyway.
0: Like, no fingernails to speak of today.
1: Yeah.
0: Well, congratulations to Mayo and everybody who supports them. We're going to bring you more music now. I've got some Barry White, a bit of ABBA as well. Feel free to get in touch. 087 179 1032.

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1: I've heard people say that too much of anything is not good for you, baby. But I don't know about that. There's many times that we've loved and we've shared love and made love. It doesn't seem to me like it's enough.

0: Big Finish.
1: Lovely. It's Banner Belly, of course, in gold. Just coming up to 7:20 in the morning on a Monday. Yep, it's Monday. The N7 is a little busy if you're heading down there. It's from Newlands Cross, slowing you down a bit. On the M1, there are slight delays at Junction 2 Dublin Airport. On the M50 southbound, it's a little busy from before Junction 4 Ballymun to Junction 5. Very heavy then, approaching Junction 6 Blanchardstown. Same again, approaching Junction 7 Lucan. Bit of a breather, but it's all stop-start from Clover Hill to Junction 12. Northbound, just slight delays approaching the Westlink Bridge from Junction 7 Lucan, and a bit busy around Junction 6. On the north side of the city, Guild Street will slow you down slightly. Bit busy through Fairview, and Gardiner Street is a little slow too. Coolock Lane, you're in the queue there for 5 or 6 minutes. And the Swords Road is probably about 12 or 13, I'd say, from the flyover, easing off slightly to clear Griffith Avenue. Then we've got slight delays on Dorset Street and North Circular Road as well. On the Navan Road, there's a little bit of a slowdown down to the roundabout. And if you're heading to the Keys, it's Church Street that's busy now. Was Queen Street before. That is bumper to bumper all the way down. Little busy on North King Street approaching Church Street as well. On the south side, there's a little slowdown at St John's Road, not too bad, and it's heavy at the moment on the right turn to Kilmainham. The N11 is going to slow you down just a tad at Newtown Park Avenue. And lastly, the canal. So Grove Road and Canal Road are more than half full. Heading up the other way, it's a 2 or 3 light wait at Rathmines. And the south side of the city centre is amazing. It is indeed. Right, we've got a couple of tunes. We'll have a look at what happened on this day and do some birthday shout outs. So if you know anybody celebrating, send it on in 087 179 1032.

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5: 7:32 on a Monday morning. It's a mostly cloudy day today, limited sunny spells and the odd spot of light rain. Bring it on. Humid, they say, highest temperatures of 18 to 21 degrees. No incidents to report currently. We've got slight delays on the N7 from Newlands Cross. The N3 is slowing you down just a bit from Mulhaddit as well. On the M1, you're also slowing down at Junction 2. Right, coming down onto the M50 from the M1, there is a little bit of a delay. And then on the main carriageway, a bit busy from before Junction 4, Ballymun, to Junction 5, Finglas. Heavy then approaching Junction 6, again approaching Junction 7, Lucan. And a bit stop-start then from Clover Hill down to Junction 11, Tala. Heavy in the middle around Junction 9 and 10. On the northbound carriageway, just a wee bit slow approaching Junction 9, Red Cow. Also just a tad slow, Junction 7, Lucan to the Westlink Bridge. And again around Junction 6. And just also a little bit of a delay going up around to the M1. On the north side of the city, Guild Street will slow you down a bit, as will Gardiner Street. Bit busy through Fairview as well. Coolock Lane, you're in the queue there for 5 or 6 minutes. The Swords Road, probably about 13 or so from the flyover to get you past Griffith Avenue. Dorset Street's going to slow you down a bit at North Circular Road. And the Navan Road is just a wee bit slow approaching the roundabout. Down to the Keys, Church Street looking very heavy at the moment, all the way down from Constitution Hill. And on the south side, we've got a slight delay at St John's Road. Heavy on the right turn to Kilmainham. Elsewhere, Stillorgan Road, just a little slow at Newtown Park Avenue. The canal looks like this. Grove Road more than half full. Canal Road, you've got a 2 or 3 light wait going both ways. And the south side at the city centre, you've got absolutely nothing to worry about. Okay, so it is the 27th of July. Having a birthday today. Not many people. There's lots of people having birthdays today. I'm sure there's lots of people out there having birthdays. But Triple H, the wrestler, turns 56.
6: Oh, that's a big one.
5: Yeah.
6: Paul Levesque, I think, is his real name.
5: Well, look at you.
6: Yes.
5: Look at you. Also having a birthday today is R&B singer Tory Lanez, who turns 33 years old. 33. All the threes. And then I'm going to take you back in time to, where are we going to go first? Let's go to 1968. Cass Elliot released her first solo single following the breakup of the Mamas and Papas, Dream a Little Dream of Me. Oh, it had been around since 1931, had been recorded by Frank Sinatra, Frankie Lane, and many others. Cass's version would become the most successful when it peaked at number 12 on the US chart and number 11 in the UK. Beautiful song.
7: I love that song.
5: Lovely. Used in a lot of adverts as well.
7: Yeah, definitely. Yeah.
5: 1985, the Eurythmics were at number one on the UK singles chart with There Must Be an Angel Playing in My Heart, the duo's only UK number one single.
6: Wow.
5: Whoa, that's mad, isn't it? Mm. And of course, the song features a harmonica solo by Stevie Wonder, which I only discovered a couple of years ago.
6: I didn't know that.
5: I was actually here a few years ago. I was like, that sounds like Stevie Wonder. That's and funny. I think Paul was in at the time. He was like, it is.
7: There you go.
5: There you have it. Wow. And then on this day in 1996, the Spice Girls scored their first number one UK single with Wannabe. 7 weeks at number one, the song won Best British Written Single at the 1997 Ivor Novello Awards and Best Single at the 1997 Brit Awards. The Girl Power song became the best-selling single by a female group, selling over 6 million copies worldwide.
7: Banger.
6: A classic.
5: I remember it. I remember it being released so clearly. Here it is.
8: Yo!

the script. The man who can't be moved. Some Patty Casey as well, Saints and Sinners. 7:46 on a Monday morning. I hope you guys are having a goodie so far. Connor got in touch. M50 moving just mighty fine southbound. Never took it out of fifth gear all the way down to Junction 9. Cheers. Thanks, Connor. Have a good day. All right, on the N7, a little bit busy from Newlands Cross, and the M1 will slow you down slightly at Junction 2. So the M50 southbound, Connor said, pretty good down to Junction 9. Bit stop-start from there to Junction 11. And on the northbound carriageway, slight delays approaching Junction 9 and also from Junction 7 to the Westlink Bridge. Bit busy around Junction 6 as well. On the north side of the city, Guild Street still a bit slow. Gardiner Street will keep you just for a little bit though. Coolock Lane, maybe 5 or 6 minutes in the queue. On the Swords Road, it is probably about 12 or 13 minutes. A bit stop-start from the flyover to clear Griffith Avenue. Bit busy on Dorset Street at North Circular Road. There are slight delays on Navan Road from the Railway Bridge, about 5 or 6 minutes there as well. And if you're heading to the Keys, Church Street is very slow indeed. All bumper to bumper, in fact, from Constitution Hill down to the Keys. On the south side, a patch of traffic at St John's Road. Heavy on the right turn to Kilmainham. Elsewhere, we've got Stillorgan Road slowing you down slightly at Newtown Park Avenue. And on the canal, Grove Road is looking the worst of it, really. That's more than half full. Canal Road, you've got a 2 or 3 light wait. Same story coming up the other way. The south side of the city centre is looking amazing. The Bray Air Display is back this weekend. A ticketed bus will run between the show and Brides Glen Lewis stop. The Dart and the E1 bus will also be running from Dublin. Roads are going to be closed and parking must be pre-booked. Organisers are strongly urging people to start their journey by 12 p.m. and make sure you prepare for any hot weather. If you want to find out more information about the routes, the parking and everything else, go to brayairdisplay.com. For now, though, back to the tunes. Bit of Pink, bit of Kelly Clarkson, some Olivia Dean as well. Let me know how things are unfolding for you on this Monday, 087 179 1032.

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2: 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The iconic British girl group of the 90s, singer Mel C of the Spice Girls, has just wed Chris Dingwall in an elegant Lake District wedding. The pop singer, real name of Melanie Chrisholm, was spotted stunning in a beautiful wedding dress, a custom design by her fellow Spice Girl member and fashion designer Victoria Beckham. Although being unable to attend the wedding as she was in the US watching the final World Cup, the designer curated the dress for her friend, opting for a simple ivory lake silk slip, catering to Melanie's minimalist sense of style. The world's oldest film festival is preparing to celebrate the best of international cinema come September, showcasing a variety of film, highly anticipated world premieres, including emerging talents who have entered the film scene. Every year, stars gather at the festival, which has long served as the place for cinema, and this year they're preparing for their 83rd edition, celebrating Ellen Burstyn with a Golden Lion for Lifetime Achievement, and George Clooney will also be expected to receive an honorary award this year. Christopher Nolan's new epic film, The Odyssey, has topped the global box office here in Ireland as the country has its biggest opening weekend per capita. The movie, featuring stars Matt Damon, Tom Holland, Anne Hathaway and Zendaya, has just taken 50,000 short of a million at cinemas across the country after its opening last Friday. This comes as the film sets a new record for Christopher Nolan, being his biggest box office opening, taking in $264 million worldwide, according to Universal Pictures. This overtakes his past film debuts of the 2023 blockbuster Oppenheimer, and has marked the filmmaker's best opening since The Dark Knight Rises in 2012. That's the latest showbiz news update from me, Erica, on 103.2 Dublin City FM.
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2: 8:01 on a Monday morning. I'm Helen Dubois with you until 10, as always, on the Live Drive Breakfast Show. It's a bit cloudy today. There are limited sunny spells and the odd spot of light rain. Humid though, highest temperatures of 18 to 21 degrees. No incidents to report currently. We've got slight delays on the N7 from Newlands Cross. The M1 will slow you down just a tad at Junction 2. Coming down onto the M50 from the M1, bit busy there. And then there are slight delays from before Junction 4 Ballymun to Junction 5 Finglas. Heavy approaching Junction 6, again approaching Junction 7. And all stops start from Clover Hill to Junction 11 Tallaght. Northbound, just a wee bit slow from Junction 12 Fir House up to Junction 11. Also a bit busy approaching Junction 9. And again from Junction 7 Luton to the West Link Bridge. Bit slow at Junction 6 as well. On the north side, Guild Street will slow you down just a tad, as will Gardiner Street. Coolock Lane's busy though. That's about 6 or 7 minutes. On the Swords Road, you're looking at about 12 or 13 from the flyover to clear Griffith Avenue. And also a little bit slow ahead on Dorset Street at North Circular Road. The Navan Road is busy but moving from the railway bridge. You could be in that for 5 minutes or so. And Church Street is busy from Constitution Hill all the way down to the Quays. On the south side, we've got slight delays at St John's Road. It is heavy on the right turn to Kilmainham. Elsewhere, Stillorgan Road just slowing you down a bit at Newtown Park Avenue. And on the canal, it looks like this. Grove Road more than half full. Canal Road, you've got 2 or 3 light changes going both ways. The south side of the city centre is looking fabulous. Now, I don't know if you guys will remember this, if it was before your time, but do you have any recollection of MySpace?
3: Oh, I think
4: no, I wasn't on it.
3: We
4: though,
3: were
4: yeah.
3: the next one.
2: Yeah, the next generation, yeah. as in yeah, Facebook.
3: Yeah. I've heard of it. We know
2: yeah.
3: of it.
2: Yeah. yeah. It was a cool little space, you know? Mm. Apparently, they could be making a comeback.
4: Mm. Oh, all right.
2: So, yeah, Facebook kind of replaced it in a way.
4: Yeah.
2: I think I just got onto it and then it got cancelled.
4: There was Bebo right. as well in between, I think.
3: Do you remember
4: yeah.
3: Bebo?
4: Bebo was great.
2: Yeah.
3: Bebo was great.
2: So funny. So the former social media giant's current owners say they're planning to relaunch the platform when the timing is right, mm-hmm. with a focus on creating healthier online experiences. So they believe modern social media has become too dependent on algorithms, endless scrolling, and maximizing engagement. Instead, the revived MySpace would aim to recapture the community feel that made the original platform hugely popular in the 2000s. So they said it was never designed to be addictive. It was just about profiles and discovering connections and friends and yeah. no competition, no celebrity, just good old-fashioned fun.
4: Yeah, I like that.
2: I don't know.
3: It's gotten too wild. So, it's gotten too wild, all social
2: yeah.
3: media now.
2: Yeah.
3: Like it's lost its... what it was about.
2: I suppose
3: what it was about.
2: It also got a bit separated, maybe, you know, where you could get your rocks off with all the different kinds.
3: Yes.
2: So, like Twitter is kind of that instant, you know. I mean, they all are instant, but I think whatever MySpace was offering was kind of split up, and you can get certain things from Instagram, certain things from Facebook, and you know, that kind of thing. So, I mean, and they say, you know, Facebook is for kind of the older generations.
3: Yeah.
2: Are you on Facebook?
3: Still on it.
4: I still have still it, but I don't. Yeah.
2: Yeah. It's good for birthday reminders.
3: Do you know what was weird about Facebook? You could like poke people.
2: I remember that.
4: Yeah.
2: That is
3: somebody
2: so weird.
3: You.
2: Yes. Oh my gosh. I wonder if with MySpace you could recreate your old profile if it's got
3: that
2: memory of it.
3: Yeah.
2: That could be very
3: cool
2: with the history and stuff.
3: Yeah.
2: Ooh. Also could be dodgy.
4: Scary.
2: Well, watch this space.

0: You're lucky it's Daft Punk on a Monday morning. Oh, got a message in saying that there was an collision that occurred on the M4 inbound before Junction 5. Outside lane blocked, traffic getting by, but caution required. Thank you for that. Wes and Simon jumped in as well and said that's how the M4 should be. No delays, Junction 5 to 2. So he must have got on at Junction 5. Thank you very much, guys. And then Anthony as well, 18 minutes for a house to the M1 M50 roundabout. Apart from that, the N7 will slow you down a bit at Newlands Cross, and then on the M1, bit slow still at Junction 2. Coming down to the M50 from the M1, bit busy getting on. There are slight delays then from before Junction 4 Ballymun to Junction 5 Finglas. Heavy approaching Junction 6, again approaching Junction 7, and it is all a bit stop-start from Clover Hill to Junction 11 Tallaght. Northbound, just slight delays approaching Junction 9 Red Cow. Bit busy to the Westlink Bridge from Junction 7 Lucan, and also a little patch of traffic at Junction 6. On the north side of the city, Guild Street is a little bit slow, as is Gardiner Street. On the Swords Road, it's looking much better, just a couple of minutes delay to clear Griffith Avenue, and slight delays ahead on Dorset Street at North Circular Road. On the Navan Road, a little bit busy there as well from the Railway Bridge, 5 or 6 minutes. Down to the Keys, Church Street's looking very busy from Constitution Hill. And on the south side, there's a slight delay at St. John's Road. It's heavy on the right turn to Kilmainham. And Stillorgan Road will slow you down just a little bit at Newtown Park Avenue. On the Canal Grove Road, more than half full, you've got Canal Road, 2 or 3 late changes both ways. And the south side of the city centre is great. Well, good news, because that collision I just mentioned has been cleared. That was on the M4. Don't forget the Bray Air display returns this weekend. A ticketed bus will run between the show and Brides Glen Lewis stop. The Dart and E1 bus will also be running from Dublin. Roads will be closed and parking must be pre-booked. Organisers are strongly urging people to start their journey by 12 p.m. and make sure you prepare for any hot weather. For more information, visit brayairdisplay.com. Have you guys ever been to the Bray Air display or any air display?
1: Never.
0: It's always good crack.
2: It looks very impressive.
0: I love an air display.
1: Yeah, when I lived in Nottingham, we used to go see the Red Arrows.
0: Oh, yes.
1: That was incredible.
0: That is amazing to see the Red Arrows.
2: What's the Red Arrows?
0: It's these fighter planes, and they're all painted up kind of red, white, and blue, I think. They're red.
1: It's cool.
0: It's very cool. I remember when I lived in England, actually, we... whenever the air displays were on and the planes were flying over, we wouldn't like go to the air show.
1: Yeah.
0: But we would climb up onto the top of the garage and we'd put like towels down and we'd have a little picnic and we'd watch the planes flying over.
1: That's so lovely.
0: Yeah. It's like a core memory that. Well, enjoy if you are heading off to the Bray Air Display. And as mentioned, you can get information on brayairdisplay.com. Back to the music now. And I've got a little bit of Free. Got some Harry Styles as well. Karen Harris, enjoy.

0: disconnect a valia clia, tá tusa cura leis na hibrica togala, agus tá an cair fós ag fainiú marasun dúl. 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
4: 8:30 on a Monday morning. It's a mostly cloudy day today. Limited sunny spells and the odd spot of light rain. Humid as well. Highest temperatures of 18 to 21 degrees. We got this come in. There's a collision on the Stillorgan Road eastbound just before RTE. It's blocking the right lane. Services are on the scene. It's causing a little bit of a slowdown there. If you're turning right to Netley Lane, you'll have to kind of get around it first. But it's not too bad, really. That's it as far as incidents go. On the N7, still a bit slow from Newlands Cross, and the M1 will still slow you down a bit at Junction 2. Slight delays coming down to the M50 from the M1, and on the M50 southbound, it looks like this. Slightly slow from before Junction 4 Ballymun to Junction 5 Finglas. Still heavy approaching Junction 6 and Junction 7, and also just a tad slow from Clover Hill to Junction 9. It does get very busy there, down to Junction 10, only easing off completely at Junction 11 Tala. Northbound, just slight delays approaching Junction 9 Red Cow, the Westlink Bridge from Junction 7, and a bit busy around Junction 6 as well. The north side of the city, not too bad at all. There are slight delays on Guild Street. Gardiner Street will keep you for a bit. On the Swords Road, just a few minutes delay to clear Griffith Avenue. Dorset Street looks a little slow at North Circular Road. The last thing on the north side is North King Street, bit busy approaching Church Street. On the south side, we've got slight delays at St. John's Road. Elsewhere on the N11, it's going to slow you down slightly at Newtown Park Avenue. And as mentioned, we have that incident. It is a collision on the Stillorgan Road eastbound before RTE, blocking the right lane, just having a look at the camera there. And it is causing some delays because people are kind of realizing last minute. So it looks like some cars are going to the bus lane as well. But if you're going right to Netley Lane, you've got to get past the incident first. It's all a bit of a mess, really. So just have your wits about you as you come along there. Then we've got the Canal Grove Road, more than half full. Canal Road, bit busy both ways, two or three light changes. And the south side of the city centre is great. My voice went so deep there. I don't know what happened. Roar, roar, roar. All right, so listen to this. Absolute madness. Madness, I tell you. A holiday maker went viral after accidentally messaging a women's prison in the Philippines instead of a hotel while trying to book accommodation. She was going to Baguio, I think you would call it. The woman contacted Baguio City Jail asking if it had any units available. They were like, this is a jail. She was like, sorry about that. They shared screenshots of the exchange on Facebook, joking, weekend plans secured, before reminding followers the jail facilities are not a hotel. Not even slightly. So the prison later followed up with another tongue-in-cheek post saying, "We are fully booked. Please do not inquire any more." Mad. Madness. What is like the worst place you've stayed?
5: Oh, God. I stayed in a hostel in Elephant and Castle,
4: yes,
5: in England once. Oh, it was not good.
4: Horrific.
5: Oh my God.
4: Horrors.
5: I was with my two friends. It was not a
4: good No. What about you? Dodgy Dodgers.
6: I remember staying in a was it Airbnb? No, it was just like a gaff, I think, in Italy, but there was like a disco street
4: below.
6: Disco on outside the window.
4: Oh my gosh.
6: Like until like 6 AM. And it was like relentless. No sleep was had.
4: Oh my gosh.
6: Yeah, that sort of stuff is,
4: you get your money back.
6: Yeah. Not good.
4: I stayed in an Airbnb in Prague, and it was all about the location, and I was just so excited about the location, and it was the biggest kip.
6: Oh.
4: There wasn't a mirror. There was no mirror.
5: Nothing.
4: In the whole apartment.
5: Nada.
4: Like, I messaged the landlord. I was like, you have to bring a mirror. We're girls. We have to look in the mirror.
5: Yeah.
4: We need to get ready. We need to do our makeup.
5: Oh my God.
4: And the towel was like a dishcloth.
6: Ah, go away.
4: I swear to God.
6: Some
4: it
6: people.
4: It was like, like dishcloths.
6: Chancers out there.
4: I'm telling you. Absolute dodgy. Right, Travel Trish got in touch. Apparently a car has broken down on the bridge just after Kilshane Cross. Be careful around there. We'll check that out. Thank you so much, Travel Trish. Keep those messages coming on in. You can 087 179 1032.

Bruno Mars and Locked Out of Heaven. Monday morning. Hope you're having a good Monday so far. 8:44 it is. And good news, that collision on Stillorgan Road has been cleared. That means that there are no incidents currently and it's very quiet. All right, I'll fill you in though. So we've got slight delays on the N7 from Newlands Cross. The M1 still a bit busy at Junction 2 and coming down the M50 southbound. Bit slow coming on from the M1. Slight delays approaching Junction 5 Finglas and approaching Junction 6 Blanchardstown. Same again, approaching Junction 7 and also busy but moving around Junction 9 Redcow. Northbound, you will slow down slightly Junction 7 Lucan to just before the Westlink Bridge and again around Junction 6, also slight delays approaching Junction 4 Ballymun. On the north side of the city, it looks great. I can't believe it. I can't believe my eyes. On the south side, we've got slight delays at St. John's Road. Elsewhere, it's looking really good. I'm looking. So on the N11, it's going to slow you down slightly, Stillorgan Park Road. We've also got slight delays on Marion Avenue. Then on the canal, so that's kind of the worst of it, really. Grove Road's more than half full. Canal Road, you're looking at a 2 or 3 light wait going both ways. And the south side of the city centre is looking amazing. Don't forget Bray Air Display is on this weekend. A ticketed bus will run between the show and Brides Glen Lewis stop. The Dart and E1 bus will also be running from Dublin. Roads will be closed and parking must be pre-booked. Organisers are urging people to start their journey by 12 p.m. Make sure you prepare for any hot weather. For more information, visit brayairdisplay.com. Yeah, had a look at the weather. It seems like it's cooled down a little bit now. It is going to get a bit warmer through the week. A bit of rain as well. But anyway, we welcome that. I tell you what. For now, though, we'll get back to some tunes. Feel free to get in touch. Let me know how you're looking on this Monday morning, wherever you may be in the city. 087 179 1032.

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1: 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Having announced their global gigs right after a vocal cord surgery proves it's for the love of the game. Big applause to you. Come and support these rock legends here at Croke Park on the 30th of August. Closing off with the last gig of the summer, it's Bailey Zimmerman. The country superstar is bringing all the brown boots together with his Different Night, Same Rodeo tour. If you haven't practiced your steps already, you're running out of time. Playing the 3 Olympia, August 31st. Now, that is a way to finish this year's summer. Which gigs are you going to? Let me know and message us on Instagram. I'm Meg, and that was Loving and Listening Live.

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5: 9 o'clock on the dot on a Monday morning. Hope you're good out there. It's a mostly cloudy day today. Limited sunny spells and the odd spot of light rain. Humid as well. Highest temperatures of 18 to 21 degrees. It is not looking too bad out there, I must be honest. On the N7, you're a little busy from Newlands Cross. There are still slight delays on the M1 at Junction 2. And also getting down onto the M50 southbound from the M1, just a tad slow. There are slight delays then approaching Junction 5 Finglas and Junction 6 Blanchardstown. Another little patch of traffic approaching Junction 7 Lucan and slight delays from after Clover Hill to just before Junction 10 Ballymount. Northbound, it's a bit busy from Junction 7 Lucan to the Westlink Bridge. Slight delays at Junction 6 and again approaching Junction 4 Ballymun. The north side of the city is looking incredible. On the south side, we've got slight delays on the N11 at Stillorgan Park Road past Mount Marion Avenue and the canal. So it is busy on Grove Road, more than half full. Coming up the other way, you've got a 2 or 3 light wait at Rathmines. The south side of the city centre is looking pretty amazing. I just saw this and I'm very, very excited because I do love this film franchise. You can call it a franchise now because they are coming back for the third installment. Mm-hmm. And I am talking about none other than Black Panther.
6: Yes. Oh.
5: Loved it. So they've just announced it at Comic-Con. They're going to be back for a third film, the Back to the World of Wakanda, Black Panther 3, the newest entry in the Marvel film franchise. And they announced it in San Diego, California at Comic-Con. Great place to announce it as well. Yeah. British actor David Johnson will play the lead role, which will be due out next year. No, not next year, 2028.
6: 2028,
5: that's
6: 2 years.
5: That's 2 years.
7: Wow, 2 years.
5: So it's going to be a little while away. Of course, good old Boseman was the original.
6: Yeah, the OG.
5: Chadwick Boseman. He rocketed to fame in 2018's Black Panther and sadly passed away. So, but they're doing it. They're calling it the threequel.
6: Yeah. No, that'll be good. Your man's a good actor as well.
5: Yeah.
6: Also, because that was a big...

0: big event on over the weekend at Comic-Con, they also, Marvel also announced that Ryan Gosling will be playing Ghost Rider.
1: Oh, really?
0: Which is a pretty big deal. And yeah. he's entering yes. the MCU for the first time.
2: I love him. Oh, he's brilliant.
1: She was, it's imagine working for Marvel.
0: Oh, you're sort of, you're sort of for life. Yeah.
1: Oh my gosh.
2: Yeah.
0: It could bring you back at any time, even if you're killed off in the movie.
1: Yeah.
0: You brought back at any
1: time. Well, that's
0: time.
1: It. That's the back thing. Anything can happen. Like yeah. with superheroes, yeah. that's it. Mm-hmm. Who would you like to be then if you could be a superhero?
0: I'm a Batman guy.
1: I'm a Catwoman girl.
0: Yeah.
2: Oh, Supergirl. Even though that movie looks terrible, I'm not glad.
1: Supergirl. You would have made
2: we'll
1: a great.
2: Do it again and I'll be
1: yes,
2: Supergirl.
1: You yeah. could make it great again.

0: The ultimate diva, Gloria Gaynor, doing her thing, and I will survive. At 9:14 on a Monday morning, and not much going on, really. The N7 is still looking a bit busy from Newlands Cross, and the M1 will slow you down just a tad at Junction 2 Dublin Airport. Slight delays coming down onto the M50 from the M1, and then it's kind of busy but moving here and there. Approaching Junction 5 Finglas, approaching Junction 6 Blanchardstown, again approaching Junction 7, and slight delays from after Clover Hill to Junction 10 Ballymount. Northbound, same story. It's a little busy approaching the Westlink Bridge from Junction 7 Lucan. Slight delays around Junction 6 and again at Junction 4 Ballymun. On the north side of the city, everything is looking fabulous. On the south side, a couple of bits. So on the N11, you've got slight delays to Logan Park Road past Mount Marion Avenue. And the canal is probably the worst of it, really. So Grove Road is more than half full. If you're heading up the other way, you've got a 2 or 3 light wait at Canal Road. And the south side of the city centre is looking pretty groovy. It is indeedy. Right. So, yeah, I mean, it is just, I suppose people are on their hollybubs and they're out there doing their thing,
1: very
0: chilling. Everyone's out of office.
1: Mm-hmm.
0: Except us.
2: Lucky. Lucky guys.
0: Would we have OOS out of studio?
1: Out of studio.
0: Yeah.
2: Yeah.
0: Yeah.
2: OOS.
0: So you've had your hollybubs, though. You're not going anywhere yet.
1: No.
0: You got to plan something, guys.
1: No.
0: Yeah.
2: Too early. You've done it too early.
1: Yeah.
0: You peaked too early. You did. Too. How do you fancy a bit of earth, wind and fire? And they, you know, they call the 21st of September Earth, Wind and Fire Day because of the lyric. But
2: oh, really?
0: I didn't know this. Apparently, they asked about the lyric. And originally, Maurice White claimed that he just chose that day because it kind of scanned in the kind of the way that he sang it. He thought it sounded cool. But then there was an interview in 2019 with the Wall Street Journal. And his wife, Marilyn White, said that that was the expected birth date of their son, Cabran.
2: Ah, makes sense.
0: So that's kind of cute.
2: Double whammy.
0: Cute. Here they are.

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3: A new week begins on Good Morning Dublin straight after Live Drive at 10. And coming up on the show today, Dr. Mary O'Kane speaks to Debbie Allen about the 5-to-1 parenting rule that psychologist John Gottman says builds happier kids. And Jeremy Shabasu is joined by Andy Noonan, founder of Scorchio, as they discuss the origins, activities and overall feel-good build-up of the Big Grill Barbecue and Food Festival at Herbert Park in Ballsbridge from Thursday, August 13th. 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
6: 9:30 in the morning on a Monday. It is a mostly cloudy day today. Limited sunny spells and the odd spot of light rain. Humid though, highest temperatures of 18 to 21 degrees. Very quiet Monday morning out there on the roads, I must say. So the approaches to the M50 are looking great. On the M50 southbound, slight delays at Junction 5 Finglas. Again at Junction 6, a bit busy from the Westlink Bridge to Junction 7 Lucan, and just a wee bit slow around Junction 9 Redcow. Northbound, it's also a little slow from Junction 7 Lucan up to the Westlink Bridge. Then slight delays approaching Junction 4 Ballymun as well. The north side of the city is looking absolutely amazing, astonishingly so. And on the south side, we've got slight delays coming down Stillorgan Road from Stillorgan Park Road past Mount Marion Avenue. And then lastly, the canal is busy on Grove Road. It's more than half full. Coming up the other way, it's a 2 or 3 light wait at Rathmines. There's no problems at all on the south side of the city centre as far as we can see. Looking a bit cloudy though, that's very gorgeous, like rain clouds out there. I'm just looking at one of the cameras. Yeah, there's going to be a bit of a spot of rain later. Spit in a spot, as
7: yeah,
6: they say.
7: Yeah, looks like it.
6: Yeah. So how about this? Apparently, there were some parents who were issued with noise complaint letters for calling their children in for tea.
7: What?
6: You can't make it up. So, yeah.
8: Where was this?
6: In England. So, they received letters warning them to keep the noise down after complaints about children being called home from the communal grass area. So, it must be kind of, you know, the surrounding houses and then there's the grassy bit in the middle. Mm. And that's where the kids play, and so they should.
8: Yeah. That's so petty.
6: But no complaints about the kids playing, but then the parents going, Johnny, Mary, tea
7: get
6: time.
8: Yeah.
6: And then they put in a complaint, like, calm down, guys.
8: Very petty, very petty. Nightmare neighbours.
6: Absolutely. Mm-hmm. Good grief. I mean, you've got to call your kids in for tea. Tea time.
7: But
6: 6
7: I think
6: o'clock.
7: That's so nice. I feel like we've lost that a little bit.
6: Yeah.
7: Like people out playing with the other kids. Yeah.
6: Completely.
7: Like, why are we complaining?
6: For us,
7: it
6: was like you had to be home by dark.
7: Oh, yeah.
6: That was the thing. Yeah. You've got to be home for tea. Or for dinner, because they have tea, don't they? Because they have their dinner during the day.
8: Yeah.
6: Which is a better thing to do, apparently.
7: Yeah.
6: Have your big main meal in the, at lunchtime and then have
8: digestion.
6: Have some sandwiches for your evening tea.
7: Tea.
6: I'm hungry now. What will we do? What will we get? Meg, Stephen, tea time.

bit of Cause in the mix as well. At 9:44 in the morning on a Monday, we've got the traffic's really not looking too bad at all today. The approaches to the M50 are looking super. On the M50 southbound, still a few patches of slight delays. Junction 5 Finglas at Junction 6 as well. You will slow down slightly approaching Junction 7 Lucan. And lastly, from Clover Hill to just before Junction 10. Northbound, it's a bit busy approaching the Westling Bridge from Junction 7 and just a tad slow around Junction 4 Ballymun. On the north side, the Swords Road got a bit busy, but it's really not that bad. It's about 4 or 5 minutes from Whitehall Church to clear Griffith Avenue. On the south side, it's just the N11. It's going to slow you down slightly from Stillorgan Park Road past Mount Marion Avenue, and that is it. Let me know how you're looking. We've got another couple of tunes, and we'll give you one last update before we go, if there's anything going on out there. 087 179 1032. What are you laughing at?

0: Lady Blackbird, love that one. Feel it coming. 9:51 and a last update for you before we head off into a very quiet city, it seems. So right now, the approaches to the M50 are good on the M50 southbound. You've got slight delays here and there. So approaching Junction 5, Finglas. Approaching Junction 6, Blanchardstown. Bit busy. Approaching Junction 7, Lucan as well. And between Clover Hill and Junction 10. Northbound, it's just a tad slow from Junction 7, Lucan to the Westlink Bridge. And also just a wee bit slow approaching Junction 4, Ballymun. On the north side of the city, the Swords Road's a bit busy from Whitehall Church. Probably only about 3 or 4 minutes to clear Griffith Avenue. And you have got Church Street, a little bit busy from North King Street down to the Quays. I was so happy to see that. On the south side, it's going to slow you down on the N11 just a tad from Stillorgan Park Road past Mount Marion Avenue. And that is it. Don't forget the Bray Air Display is happening this weekend. A ticketed bus will run between the Show and Brides Glen Lewis stop. The Dart and E1 bus will also be running from Dublin. Roads will be closed and parking must be pre-booked. Organisers are urging people to start their journey by 12 p.m. and make sure you prepare for any hot weather. If you need more information on that, just check out brayairdisplay.com. Well, that's all the time we've got for today on a very quiet Monday morning. Stay tuned right now. Stephen Daly is standing by with Good Morning Dublin. Loads of great stuff as always. And later on, Mark Anthony and the crew will be in from 4 till 7 to take you home, even though you didn't go to work. It seems a very quiet day. A massive thank you to Stephen.
1: Thank you.
0: And Meg.
2: Thanks.
0: Go on Mayo.
2: Go on Mayo.
0: Yeah, we're never going to. For the rest of the week, we'll be celebrating, right?
2: Absolutely.
0: Absolutely. You guys have an amazing one. Take care out there and we'll see you around. Bye-bye now.

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3: In your top stories on Monday, the 27th of July. Three people have been killed and at least four others wounded, including a toddler, after an apparent gunfight in Seattle last night. Seattle police said one suspect has been arrested and they were searching for another following the incident at the Bite of Seattle Food Festival. Assistant Police Chief Tyrone Davis said shots were heard around 6 p.m. and there were two people who we believe were shooting at each other. Two weapons were recovered and four patients were being treated at the trauma center facility at Harbourview Medical Center, according to spokesperson Susan Gregg. A child, a woman of unknown age who was in surgery, a 23-year-old man and a 39-year-old woman. Mayo are All-Ireland football champions for the first time in 75 years, beating Kerry in the final. They won by 3 points with a score of 120 to 117. Mayo captain Jack Coyne was full of emotion as he lifted the Sam Maguire, saying to those players and coaches who wore the green and red in years gone by, "You have inspired future generations. These men inspired us to wear the green and red. You have laid the foundations, inspired and shown us what it means to play for Mayo." The Office of Public Works will officially reopen the Magazine Fort in Phoenix Park today. The historic site, designed by military engineer John Corneal, was built between 1734 and 1736 as a military storage facility. Ammunition and gunpowder, which had previously been stored in Dublin Castle, were moved to the fort after it was deemed a safer location outside the city. The fort later played a significant role in the Easter Rising when it was raided on Easter Monday, 24th of April 1916. Mostly cloudy today with limited sunny spells and just the odd spot of light rain or drizzle possible. Humid with highest temperatures of 18 to 21 degrees with a light to moderate southwesterly breeze. 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
4: Hey, good morning. Happy Monday. Welcome to the start of a brand new week in the city. It's Good Morning Dublin on Dublin City FM. And we've got some great stuff to come over the next couple of hours to take you all the way through until midday. Thank you, as always, to Helen and the team for kicking off this morning's live drive. They are back tomorrow morning from 7 a.m. to keep Dublin moving once again for Tuesday. Great music and all of the traffic and travel news you need tomorrow morning from 7. 087 179 1032 at Dublin City FM on social media, as always, where you'll find us if you fancy getting in touch and having your say on any of the stories making the headlines today. Or, of course, if you're a Mayo fan, what a result in Croke Park yesterday. I think the whole country were delighted to see the Mayo team finally come out on top and break the curse after 51 years. Loads to come up on this morning's show. Dr. Mary O'Kane will speak to Debbie Allen about the 5-to-1 parenting rule that psychologist John Gottman says builds happier kids. It's five positives for every correction, with psychologists stating that this simple ration transforms your relationship and makes parenting easier. We'll also look ahead to this year's Big Grill Barbecue and Food Festival, which is back at Herbert Park in Ballsbridge from August 13th to 16th. Jeremy Chabasu is joined by Andy Noonan, the founder of Scorchio, and they'll be discussing the origins, activities and overall feel-good build-up of the Big Grill Festival. That's on the way in just a little bit. We'll take a look at some of the big stories making the headlines this morning. Your FYI on the way, of course, some more great music too to get you through until midday. Tunes from Take That, Zedd and Liam Payne, and the best of Irish to kick off the show. Here's a great one from Two Door Cinema Club. It's What You Know on Good Morning Dublin. Happy Monday. Let's kick off the week.

Hello, I'm Meg, and this is Loving and Listening Live, your go-to guide to the hottest live concerts in Dublin. With summer coming to an end, let's see the closing acts together. Starting with the multi-platinum Grammy Sacramento band Deftones on their summer show with Idols and Ekka Vandal. Save your voice, because this type of gig, you'll definitely lose it, with hits like My Own Summer, Change, and so many more. Playing on the 25th of August in IMMA. Followed by the Rock and Roll Hall of Fame band Bon Jovi, having announced their global gigs right after a vocal cord surgery, proves it's for the love of the game. Big applause to you. Come and support these rock legends here at Croke Park on the 30th of August. Closing off with the last gig of the summer, it's Bailey Zimmerman. The country superstar is bringing all the brown boots together with his Different Night, Same Rodeo tour. If you haven't practiced your steps already, you're running out of time. Playing the Three Olympia, August 31st. Now, that is a way to finish this year's summer. Which gigs are you going to? Let me know and message us on Instagram. I'm Meg, and that was Loving and Listening Live.

0: Dublin City FM, playing more of the music you love, one of the most iconic Oasis tunes. And to be fair, they've so many to choose from, but that is definitely up there for me. Half the World Away on Good Morning Dublin, on Dublin City FM. It's Monday morning, the 27th of July. Stephen Daly here, and hopefully your week has started well. Hopefully your weekend was fantastic too. 087 179 1032 and at Dublin City FM on social media, as always, where you can find us to have your say on any of the stories making the headlines in Dublin or anything else you think we should be talking about. And you can have a guess at Dublin City FM's head record this morning as well. See if you can figure out the answer to this. 59% of women say that when a man wears this, it's a complete turn off. Any ideas what that might be? 59% of women say that when men wear this, it's a complete turn off. Have a guess at the head record. Let us know what you reckon is a complete turn off for 59% of women. We'll give you the answer before 11 o'clock this morning. On the way, in just a moment, we'll catch up with Dr. Mary O'Kane and Debbie Allen. They'll be speaking about the 5-to-1 parenting rule. Find out what that's all about. Some great music to play for you as well. Dublin's finest, U2 on the way, and a dance anthem from Joel Corry and MNEK coming up next.
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0: Dublin's finest, the fantastic U2, and New Year's Day on Good Morning Dublin on Dublin City FM. It's Stephen Daly here. We are taking you through until midday. Great music, great conversation. It's what we bring you every morning on Dublin City FM. And a great chat for you right now is Dr. Mary O'Kane speaks to Debbie Allen about the 5-to-1 parenting rule that psychologist John Gottman says builds happier kids. 5 positives for every correction is the key, with psychologists stating that this simple ration transforms your relationship and makes parenting easier. Definitely something we can learn as we say good morning to Debbie Allen and Dr. Mary O'Kane.
1: Thank you, Stephen. And it's lovely to join the listeners again this morning to chat about another parenting topic. And this week we are talking about something called the 5-to-1 magic ratio that comes from psychologist John Gottman. This is an interesting one, guys. Comes from a piece of research he did on married couples, on partnerships. And what he found was that it was really important for every one little, perhaps, huff that we might have at our partner, that we have a counteraction of 5 positive things. And the idea of this is that we try and shift the same idea into our parenting.
2: In this day and age of gentle parenting, it actually makes a lot of sense, because we're of an age that we're the boss and that's the holy all of it. Now it's gone the other way completely. So I think somewhere in the middle, this makes an awful lot of sense, in that your child might do something wrong or something inappropriate or something that he shouldn't be doing, she shouldn't be doing, that at least they see that if that sometimes that happens, you can balance it with 5 nice things to say during the day.
1: That's exactly it, Debbie. And it's funny, I don't think when he was talking about this originally, now he was talking about obviously adults. It's not that we have to have an exact 5, sure. You know what I mean? But it is the principle of it. It's, you know, the whole idea of catching them being good.
2: Yeah.
1: You know, do you know what I think? Do you know who I think it works best for? I mean, we should try it with every child. But if you're struggling with a child at all, so say you have a little one who's just, you feel is really pushing your buttons and you think, hold on a minute, what's happening here with this kid? It makes you really aware of how you are interacting with them. Because if they're being challenging, we start to get a little bit snappy with them or whatever. So if we just have an awareness of it, there's a principle called with our brains. We talk about our brain having a negativity bias, and this is designed to protect us. So we all have this. Within our brain, there's a piece of the brain called the amygdala. And the amygdala is on the alert for danger. Its whole role is to keep us safe. But it means that our brains are on high alert for anything negative in our worlds. And when something negative happens, we store it. And it's the exact same for our kids as it is for us as adults. So your children's brains, every little negative interaction, they are absorbing it like a little
2: sponge.
1: Like a sponge, exactly. So the idea of this is just to have an awareness of the way you're speaking and counteracting the negative with just a little positive, a truthful positive. That's the other thing, you know, not make something up, but like, oh, I love the way you were so kind to your sister this morning when she fell or whatever it might be. Just a truthful positive.
2: What I got out of that survey, actually, which was done, is that it's all about balance, really, because you're not going to be counting, did I say 5 good things to Deirdre today and only 1 to Barry? You know what I mean? And it reminds me of it almost like a bank account.
1: Yeah.
2: That you put it in and put it in and put it in. It doesn't have to be 5 every single day, but it doesn't matter how much you put in.
1: Yeah.
2: It's all to benefit you in the long run, but your child needs to hear good things. And I know it's difficult because, you know, kids are difficult. No one tells you. No, but they have their own minds and their own opinions and all that kind of stuff. And some may be more challenging than others. But if it's just about the balance, not unlike, you know, what we spoke about before, the Japanese, you know, it's all about the collective. It's all about things good for everyone.
1: Yeah, that's exactly
2: not necessarily
1: it.
2: Making you feel better or the child feeling better, the household feeling better.
1: That's it. And it's improving your relationship.
2: Yeah.
1: You know what? So much in our relationships with our kids is connection.
2: Yeah.
1: This is making us aware of connection. So the whole time we are, it's just that awareness of our relationship, our interaction. And you know, I really think it's particularly for a child who's struggling. When I'm talking to my early ed students. So they're working in preschools, and say they have a child they're struggling with. So they're finding it hard to understand this child's behavior. Something is going on. And I always say to them, okay, as well as looking at the child, look at yourself.
2: Yourself, yeah.
1: And a trick I get them to do is put five little bobbins. You just get bobbins and pennies, put them on your left wrist. Every time they have a positive interaction with a child, they move a bobbin onto the right wrist. Parents, you can do exactly this as well. So move a bobbin into your right wrist. The aim is, at the end of the day, to have all the bobbins on your right wrist. But every time you say anything negative, and when I say negative, it's not even that you're shouting at them. Even if it's just something like, oh, for crying out loud, or why did you do that? Yeah. You know, these comments that we're human.
2: Yeah.
1: We're human. We make them. But every time you do that, just move a bobbin back over and think, okay, now I'm going to catch them being good next time and say something positive. Because you know what I think it is, Debbie? With some of our kids, they get positive reinforcement all the time. You're doing it without even thinking about it. And some of our kids, we just seem to be on them or
2: all the time.
1: And it's just making you aware of how you're interacting with them.
2: Yeah, because as a child, you will always remember a good thing that your parents said to you. It could be the most random thing in the world. And you will also remember something not so pleasant that your parents have said to you much more. So really, to reinforce the good is much, much better than the sort of offhand comment of about something that, I mean, I have things that I remember from being a child.
1: I'm the same.
2: That my mum and dad said to me, you know what I mean?
1: Yeah.
2: And I remember that. I will never forget those things.
1: Yeah.
2: Now, it's a long, long time ago, but I think I remember when I hear, think of the good things, or the good things that I've done with my son, that I'm proud of you. I'm really, you know, this, that, and the other, et cetera, et cetera. Or when I was disappointed with him, that hurt him more. And I know that sounds really awful. Then I said, Sam, that really disappointed me.
1: Oh, so
2: that, and,
1: yes.
2: You know, just
1: that word.
2: Yeah, it's horrible.
1: Yes.
2: But that's the way I coped with it as a single parent, you know, and no slaps, no nothing, all that kind of stuff. Walking out of the room. And that was the balance for me.
1: Yeah.
2: And that, you know, I knew that I 99.9 of the time I would be telling him I loved him every day and showing him, et cetera, et cetera. But the one time that he might have just stepped out of line, which is allowed, can't believe how disappointed I am. I know it's terrible. It's actually terrible. I'm kind of ashamed of not really.
1: But it's very effective too,
2: very
1: isn't
2: effective.
1: It? But you brought it back to connection, because isn't that what it really is? And the funny thing is, you're allowed that. I mean, John Gottman isn't saying you're never going to say anything negative.
2: Of course.
1: He's saying they're going to happen. And so for every one little time that you've said that, oh, I'm really disappointed you do that, you're replacing it.
2: Of course.
1: None of us are perfect. There's no such thing as a perfect parent-child relationship. We're just doing our best. And if you get it right, and I'm just going to say most of the time, piece of research, I think we were talking about it a few weeks ago, piece of research, if you're getting it right, 30% of the time, you are doing really well.
2: That's nothing, 30% of the time, when you think about it. I mean, it's hard enough being a parent,
1: you know, and
2: I don't know, it's a fine line of, do I make my child my friend?
1: Yeah.
2: Or do I keep the mother-son distance?
1: Mm.
2: Never the twain shall meet, I know, but I think ultimately be kind, be assertive, be good. And the little niggles, you know what? They won't remember them.
1: That's exactly it, Debbie. 103.2
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Dublin City FM, playing more of the music you love with Kygo and Whitney Houston. It's Higher Love on Good Morning Dublin for Monday, the 27th of July. Stephen Daly here. Loads more on the way after 11 o'clock this morning. But how did you get on with the answer to our head record today? We were saying that 59% of women say that when men wear this, it's a complete turn-off. Any ideas what that might be? 59% of women say that when men wear this, it's a complete turn-off. Great guesses coming in. And to be fair, lots of things making the list and stuff that I wasn't even aware of. It's not hats. It's not certain types of runners. 59% of women say that when men wear this, it's a complete turn-off. The answer we were looking for. Well done to you if you got this right. It's ripped jeans. So there you go. Might be worth taking a look through your wardrobe and giving it an update if necessary. Well done if you cracked the head record this morning. We'll have another one for you on tomorrow morning's show here on Dublin City FM. Loads more on the way after 11 o'clock. Let's squeeze this in first, though. The Best of Irish and the band who'll be taking over the Three Arena in a couple of weeks' time for 13 nights in September, marking 25 years of their incredible career. Here's Westlife on Dublin City FM.

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6: In your top stories on Monday, the 27th of July. Three people have been killed and at least four others wounded, including a toddler, after an apparent gunfight in Seattle last night. Seattle police said one suspect has been arrested and they were searching for another following the incident at the Bite of Seattle Food Festival. Assistant Police Chief Tyrone Davis said shots were heard around 6 p.m. and there were two people who we believe were shooting at each other. Two weapons were recovered and four patients were being treated at the trauma center facility at Harborview Medical Center, according to spokesperson Susan Gregg. A child, a woman of unknown age who was in surgery, a 23-year-old man and a 39-year-old woman. Mayo are All-Ireland football champions for the first time in 75 years, beating Kerry in the final. They won by 3 points with a score of 120 to 117. Mayo captain

0: which had previously been stored in Dublin Castle, were moved to the fort after it was deemed a safer location outside the city. The fort later played a significant role in the Easter Rising when it was raided on Easter Monday, 24th of April 1916. Mostly cloudy today with limited sunny spells and just the odd spot of light rain or drizzle possible. Humid with highest temperatures of 18 to 21 degrees with a light to moderate southwesterly breeze. 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
3: Welcome back to another hour on Good Morning, Dublin. Another 60 minutes of big conversation and big tunes to take you all the way through until midday. In just a little bit, we'll be looking ahead to this year's Big Grill Food Festival back at Herbert Park in Ballsbridge from Thursday, August 13th to Sunday, 16th. Jeremy Shabasu is joined by Andy Noonan, the founder of Scorchio, and they'll be discussing the origins, activities and overall feel-good build-up of the Big Grill Barbecue and Food Festival. It is one of the highlights in the calendar every summer, and we can't wait to find out more about it. We'll also take a quick look at some of the stories making the headlines in Dublin City FM's FYI. That's on the way in just a little bit. And more great music too to take you through until midday. We've got Elton John teaming up with Britney Spears, Ocean Colour Scene coming up too. Great Britpop anthem, but we kick off this hour with a disco classic from the incredible voices of the Bee Gees. Jive Talking on Good Morning Dublin. 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Happy Monday morning.

Hey Dublin, Michael O'Kane here. It's the 27th of July and here's what happened on this day in music. Kicking off strong on this day in 1996, the Spice Girls scored their first ever UK number one with Wannabe. Spending 7 weeks at number one, the song also won Best British Written Single in 1997. From one British icon to another, on this day in 1986, Queen became the first band in 20 years to perform behind the Iron Curtain. The gig was filmed and later released as Queen Magic in Budapest. And lastly, did you know, back in 1958, fans of rock and roll music were warned that tuning into music on their car radio could actually cost them more money. That's right, researchers from the Esco Gas Company said that rhythm and blues music can cause drivers to be heavy-footed on the gas pedal, making them waste more fuel. The more you know, huh? If you're celebrating your birthday today, you share with Scottish session drummer Andy White. Affectionately referred to as the Fifth Beatle, as he's best known for replacing Ringo Starr on the drums for the classic Love Me Do. I'm Michael O'Kane, and that's what happened on this day in

0: Dublin City FM, playing more of the music you love. It's Good Morning Dublin from Monday morning, the 27th of July. Stephen Tady here, and time for a quick look ahead to some of the big stories making the headlines in our city this morning. It's Dublin City FM's FYI. As we kick off, some properties may be impacted under a new plan to expand the country's most congested rail line. As part of the Four North project, the route from Connolly to Malahide is set to be doubled from two tracks to four tracks. Irish Rail spokesperson Barry Kenny says they will contact potential landowners impacted once the route is finalised.
1: We are in developing the design. We're working to minimise impacts on property, but when we confirm an initial emerging route option later this year, we will of course be contacting anybody that could potentially be affected by the works and work with them through the planning process.
0: Elsewhere, there are calls for a long-promised market and cultural space in the Liberties to finally open its doors. The ground floor of the 8 building in Newmarket has remained empty despite planning conditions to include the space. A local councillor says traders can't afford the 70 grand annual rent. Kieran O'Macker says in European cities, markets are the norm, but Dublin is massively behind the curve.
2: It is an area that Dublin has been lagging behind on. There's currently works at the minute just to stabilise the building of the Ivy Markets, but I suppose we still need a bit more of a long-term plan, a long-term vision with that. There is obviously work taking place right now in the fruit and veg market. You go to European countries and you see kind of the vibrancy that markets can bring.
0: Meanwhile, almost 7,000 women have signed a petition to keep private maternity care in Ireland. New public-only consultant contracts were rolled out in 2023, which means private care will eventually be phased out. But campaigners say they've been left behind in the decision-making process. Spokesperson for Our Maternity Choice Ireland, Meg, tells us they want continuity of care.
3: The opposition seems to be around people's belief that through the removal of private care in maternity hospitals, it means the level of care for all will become consultant-led care and there will be continuity of care for everybody. But we just know this not to be the case. So again, there's concerns there about the information available to women on this topic.
0: And the European Central Bank is inviting people to have their say on the design of the next series of euro banknotes. 10 design proposals have been shortlisted and the public is being asked to vote for their favourite in an online survey, which is open until September 21st. We asked people in the city centre who they'd like to see featured on the new banknotes.
4: Three women that's sitting in front of you.
5: We travel a lot, we go on our day trips. Yes, I think so. We should be commemorated.
4: Three, it's always people that are dead, very Jews. We're alive. At the moment, we're alive. So why not?
0: It's a quick roundup of the stories making the headlines. Dublin City FM's FYI this morning. More great conversation to come as we look ahead to this year's Big Grill Festival. That's on the way. And tunes too from the Eagles and Codaline coming up.
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0: 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Classic from the Eagles, it's Lion Eyes on Good Morning Dublin. 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And a great conversation for you right now as Jeremy Shabasu is joined by Andy Noonan, the founder of Scorchio, and they're discussing the origins, activities and the overall feel-good build-up of the Big Grill Barbecue and Food Festival back at Herbert Park in Balls Bridge from Thursday the 13th to Sunday the 16th of August. More details available at biggrillfestival.com, but it's always one of the things we look forward to. So we say good morning to Andy Noonan, who's standing by with Jeremy.
1: Thanks, Stephen. So Andy, let's jump straight into it. You are the founder of Scorchio. Can you tell me a little bit more about how you came into that role, the inception of the organization and the birth of that and the growth to what it is now?
2: I suppose we've been doing it since 2004. The Big Grill is 2014. Scorchio is kind of the business behind the Big Grill and various other events, barbecue, cooking. We had restaurants before, things like that. So it's really the company behind everything we do here and abroad. But Big Grill being the kind of big one really for us. We started in 2014 as a barbecue festival. I think we had 10,000 people on our first year, which was a pretty good result actually. Now capacity of 25,000. So we've grown hugely, and the level of cooking and restaurants and participants now has, for us just become a dream. The standard of food and chefs and knowledge even of our attendees of food and interest has gone through the roof kind of since after lockdown. So we've noticed a big change in the business and the festival and what people looked for since, I think, everyone had a bit too much time on their hands and got better at cooking our barbecue,
1: Right. And as you say, especially since COVID, the growth of attendance with people coming together to these festivals, to these events, it's expanding ever so greatly, especially now that we have a great summer. I didn't certainly expect the weather to hold up this long. No. I've been complaining for a long time about summers not lasting long enough, and for a second, I stopped complaining. This is great weather. Like, what do I have to give out about? Like, why am I being spoiled? So hopefully the weather can hold up for this occasion. But I just wanted to ask, from the birth of it in 2014 to now, like, how has the reception been? And how has it been yourself seeing the growth with that fulfillment?
2: Yeah, it's been a crazy journey, I suppose. Like I said, from the start, we really had to seek out international chefs and restaurants because we just didn't have that many chefs or restaurants here cooking over fire. And that's become a really big thing now. And look, we still bring in some of the best live fire chefs and restaurants from across the world to cook, from Texas to Sao Paulo to Buenos Aires, London, Sweden this year, Spain. But like, the big thing for us is just seeing the growth and I suppose the talent we have in Ireland now, and never mind Ireland, even Dublin or Cork or wherever it is, especially Dublin, there's so many great restaurants and so many great chefs now, and young chefs who are really kind of getting into it. I think food has become cool again, and it's become something people want to get involved in. People see a career in chef, which is great, and they're almost the celebrity, and the growth and kind of people doing cooking videos on social media has really helped that. So we've seen a huge change in how everything is at the event, but we've learned a lot as well, and sort of what people want and don't want. And I think we get it right most of the time, but it's helped us kind of really fine-tune the menus and the type of things people are cooking, and guide them as well to make sure that there's a really big variety of food and demos and drinks even at the event,
1: So what I'm gathering by this is that you've established, the market of people who want to attend, but also you've managed to refine and create a solid community, a solid fan base of people who are committed to this journey with you guys, experiencing the food, experiencing the festivities of the event and enjoying themselves as they should, especially during the summer, because it's so nice out. And what I was going to ask you as well is, this time around, what makes the lineup so special?
2: Good question. I think the variety, to be honest, is the big thing for me. It's that, we kind of have a saying here that we put dishes on that you'd normally have to travel the world for. So, you can come to Big Grill and go, right, I'm going to eat a northern Thai grilled dish. I'm going to also eat, a whole hog, which is like a dying barbecue tradition from the US. There's only three or four people really doing it the old school way now, left in in such a big country of food and barbecue, it's amazing to think that. But, you know, we basically like to have the variety there that people can try everything. And for us, that's the big thing on the lineup. It's not just the names and the restaurants and the chefs. It's actually the variety of dishes they're cooking and how well they're cooking them. So we're very happy with that. And obviously, look, there's a couple of, you know, people from Texas and like Ali Clem and people like that, that we're really happy to have. And those kind of people are special to have here because they're so good at what they do. And as promoters and curators, it's our job to make sure that we see these things and understand that our guests and attendees would love to eat their food and enjoy them. So it's a nice feeling for us when someone's really popular, that let's say comes over from Texas or whatever, and they're a big hit, reinforces the fact that we're getting the right people or we're connecting the right people, you know?
1: Mm. You're basically bringing the world to Dublin. You're bringing the world to the people who are attending because, like you said, experiencing the different cuisine and the different market and the different methods to how barbecuing can be done and made across the world, not a lot of people have access to that. But now that everything is brought here, they can bring their family and their friends and all enjoy it under the same roof. So I guess that's what makes everything a lot more vibrant, as you say. The next thing I was going to ask you, Andy, is I was looking at the tickets and there seems to be a variety of, because this festival takes place from Thursday the 13th to Sunday the 16th of August. Is that correct?
2: Yeah, so that's it. Exactly.
1: There's a variety of events going on in the festival itself. And I know there's Rancho Relax and other things. So how do the tickets differ? Because I know for you to pay access, it's not necessarily the same thing for every single day, for everything you want to do. So how does that lay out?
2: Yeah, sure. So what we do is we used to run the event over a number of sessions where we do an early session and a late session. And we'd start and close the event. But what we learned over the years was that we wanted to offer people more flexibility. So how we do it is we do timed entry tickets. So if you want to come early in the day, you know, get first dibs on seats, get up to, you know, one of the really popular restaurants or chefs and kind of get their food first, you know, you can do that with the early entry ticket. And then if you're happy to kind of come in the middle of proceedings and 2 o'clock on Saturday, for example, you can buy a 2 o'clock entry ticket. Or if you just want to, you know, let's say you're busy during the day or you've eaten or whatever, you want to pop along for a couple of drinks and a bite in the evening, you know, we have a ticket for that too. And given sort of how the world is and people find it a little bit trickier to afford these nice experiences, we just said we'd offer a bit more flexibility to people that they can, you know, splash out in the early one if they want or come a bit later and pay a bit less if they want. So, you know, all of the tickets, no matter what time you pick, give you access to any demos, music, DJs that are on at that particular time. Mm. So obviously the earlier you come, the more demos you can see and the more bands and DJs you can see. But if you come later, there's still plenty too. The Rancho Relax was an upgraded area. It's kind of our version of a VIP area without using the word VIP. But, you know, it's just somewhere that's a bit more intimate, a bit more relaxed. It's kind of a nice little sanctuary in the middle of the madness of the festival. And, you know, it's really good for groups. So like we'd often have gangs of 6 or 10 mates or girls catching up, whatever that is. And they'll book that because they want to have a seat because we do guaranteed seating in there. And it's big with after work parties and groups, you know, hens, stags, everything. There's all sorts of groups in there and that works really well. Big company days out happen. A lot of the bigger companies in Dublin would buy a lot of those tickets and kind of, you know, treat your staff to a day out. So it's really good for that stuff. And then there's one called Offside, which is a very kind of special one for us. These are tasting experiences and the tickets start from 75, but it includes entry as well to the event, early entry. So pretty good value. We do a whiskey and steak tasting in one and a ham on and wine and sherry tasting in another. So you have an expert who cuts ham on in front of you or Nick, who's an expert in steak, he would basically bring you through 4 ages of steak and you get a whiskey pairing with that. So that's a real nice experience. It's only for kind of 20, 25 people. So usually sells out pretty quickly. But, you know, the trick, people don't realize the trick with that one is it includes your entry. So it's actually super good value because you're not eating a big meal, but you're having some really high end.
1: Yeah, makes sense actually. Meat.
2: Yeah, it makes total sense. So maybe we're not marketing good enough, but it's a real clever one if you're into your food and drink and you want to like a little experience and then go off and enjoy the festival for the rest of the day. It's a very good one.
1: Wow. I mean, this versatility has me hyped about the event because sometimes with different events, there's like a one size fits all. There's not enough platforms and methods to how to do things and variety for people. But there's like an A, B, C, there's a whole alphabet of like, if this doesn't work for you, we have this and you can do it this way.
2: Yeah.
1: Like it's so, so cool. And big shout out to you guys, to you and your team for providing
2: Thank
1: that
2: you.
1: Because and enriches the experience for people to enjoy it as well. And I also want to touch on something.
2: One thing actually to mention is I didn't mention, which is our kids area, which we call little grillers.
1: I was actually going to ask you about any options for kids. Yeah.
2: Yeah. So like that's something we did early on, and we had a bit of kid stuff and we realized how popular it was. And one of the big things, you know, when we talk about tickets and ticket prices and, you know, parents is under 12s go free to the event. And, you know, having a kid myself and all my friends that having kids, you know, if there's anything there that we can go and have a remotely good time at ourselves, but the kids can also have a good time, it's a total win-win. So what we do is, you know, you've accessed all the nice food and drinks and whatever else, demos, but actually between 11 and 4 p.m. on the Saturday and Sunday, the little grillers area is open. And that's all free. There's no extra charge for anything. The kids go in free. And we basically provide face painting. Kids rave on the main stage both days. There's Europe's biggest baby rave actually this year.
1: Wait, so, what?
2: Yeah. So we're doing a baby rave on the stage. There'll be a couple of thousand kids and families there having a bop on the main stage.
1: That sounds insane.
2: Yeah, it's great. And we haven't done it before. This is the first year doing it. And then we have... other music for kids, like we have a brass band doing kind of like kid songs and like Super Mario Brothers and things like
1: that.
2: There's some of the acts that are playing other times that kind of do really cool kids things, especially the brass band one's really good. And then we have, we've actually our food demo area base camp, which is super popular. The first from 11 to 4, they're all kids and family focused cooking demos. So, you know, we've had kids making pizza with Reggie from Reggie's Pizza and Rat Mines in the past and things like making dough with him, you know, so there's loads of stuff like that. I think he's doing that again this year on the Saturday or Sunday. So there's a ton of stuff for the families in terms of cooking as well. And one of the reasons for that is like super important for kids to understand food and try food and see how food's made and kind of get into it themselves, you know? I think that's a real nice thing for parents and families to experience. So not just eating kind of the normal stuff you'd pick up at a market or a festival. Like this is totally different sort of food experience for the kids.
1: Yeah, like a new flavor of life, you know?
2: Totally,
1: you know,
2: yeah.
1: Exposing them to that different culture and through, you know, food. And they don't have to travel. They don't have to spend, you know, exorbitant amounts of money to go someplace. You know, they can do it right here.
2: Unlike other festivals, you don't have to go down and camp with the kids and it's a big ordeal. This is just, you know, you can get a taxi, you can get a bus, you can get the Lewis, the Dart. We're probably in the best served area of the whole country for public transport with the N11 there.
1: Right.
2: And the Dart, 10-minute walk. And the Lewis is only about a 15-minute walk from Ranelagh as well. And then obviously it's walking distance from town and a lot of South Dublin. So there's plenty of ways to get there. And it means that parents can maybe have a drink or something while they're there as well. And it'll all be very nice and easy for them to get in and out, you know?
1: Well, I can assure you this, Herbert Park in Ballsbridge, it's going to be buzzing by the time we reach that event. Unfortunately, we're out of time, but a quick question for you, if you don't mind.
2: So go for it.
1: Let's say I'm chilling at yours and you have the grill open. What's your ideal barbecue like? Let's say you can go crazy. You can have anything you want that you can serve your mates, your friends, your family, and even myself. What are you grilling for me?
2: Oof, good question. If I'm grilling, I love to cook picanha, which is rump cap.
1: Brilliant.
2: Yeah. So I think it's super underrated. And I'm actually doing a video of it next day or two. It's going to my social. I've just had how to cook it properly because it's something we get asked a lot. And it's, you know, taking the whole cut and using it as this kind of a Sunday roast cut or cutting it into steaks. And it's a really good, better value alternative to kind of ribeyes and things like that. And for me, and I genuinely mean this, I think it's the best cut. I think it tastes the best. The fat tastes creamier, more buttery. I think it's, when it's done right, it beats any steak for me. So that's what I'm cooking. That's my kind of go-to speciality and always goes down the treat.
1: Listen, I got to have dinner at yours sometime. I'm just salivating already, but I haven't even had dinner myself
2: yet. Interview out here, yeah.
1: Yeah, sure, please. Andy, it's been a privilege and a pleasure. Thank you so much for doing this and having this conversation with me. Big Grill Festival at Herbert Park from Thursday the 13th of August to the 16th of August on the Sunday. How can people follow you guys? Do you have any socials or website?
2: Yeah. Biggrillfestival.com is everything about the festival, and ScorchioHQ.com is our website. But you can get me at Andy Noonan on social and at ScorchioHQ on Instagram or Big Grill Fest. And you'll see all the updates there. So usually goes up on social first, as you know. So it's keep an eye on those, and we'll have plenty more events. We've another food festival coming next summer, and we've loads more little things in between.
1: Awesome, awesome. And I can't wait for that video. You know, send that to me. Send that to me.
2: Yeah.
1: All right, take care, Andy.
2: Thanks so much. Appreciate it. Thank you.
1: Have a good one.
2: Cheers. Thanks. Bye-bye. 103.2 W.

Wrapping up Good Morning Dublin for Monday morning on Dublin City FM. Thank you so much for hanging out with us for the past couple of hours. Loads to come across the rest of Monday. Mark Anthony will get you home with Live Drive this afternoon from 4. But on the way, just after midday, more great chats with The Green Room and Making a Difference. Let's leave you with Ronan Keaton. See you tomorrow.

Hey, this is Sydney. Can't keep track on the newest and best music? Don't worry, let me show you the new best songs and albums that just came out. Let's give it a listen. Madonna is back in the spotlight after her smash performance at the World Cup halftime show. This track is called Dance Terra. If you missed it, the Queen of Pop dropped this song off her new album at the beginning of this month.

Gracie Abrams finally dropped her new album, Daughter from Hell. This song is Look at My Life, an intricate song about looking fine on the outside but falling apart on the inside.

Teddy Swim's new song, Breakup in Reverse, has arrived. Teddy Swim has written a powerful breakup ballad with this song, reflecting on a relationship gone by. Keep listening and keep discovering on 103.2 Dublin City.

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5: In your top stories on Monday, the 27th of July. Three people have been killed and at least four others wounded, including a toddler, after an apparent gunfight in Seattle last night. Seattle police said one suspect has been arrested and they were searching for another following the incident at the Bite of Seattle Food Festival. Assistant Police Chief Tyrone Davis said shots were heard around 6 p.m. and there were two people who we believe were shooting at each other. Two weapons were recovered and four patients were being treated at the trauma center facility at Harborview Medical Center, according to spokesperson Susan Gregg. A child, a woman of unknown age who was in surgery, a 23-year-old man and a 39-year-old woman. Mayo are All-Ireland football champions for the first time in 75 years, beating Kerry in the final. They won by 3 points with a score of 120 to 117. Mayo captain Jack Coyne was full of emotion as he lifted the Sam Maguire, saying to those players and coaches who wore the green and red in years gone by, "You have inspired future generations. These men inspired us to wear the green and red. You have laid the foundations, inspired and shown us what it means to play for Mayo." The Office of Public Works will officially reopen the Magazine Fort in Phoenix Park today. The historic site, designed by military engineer John Corneal, was built between 1734 and 1736 as a military storage facility. Ammunition and gunpowder, which had previously been stored in Dublin Castle, were moved to the fort after it was

0: You're very welcome to this edition of Making a Difference with me, your host, Jean Evans. And today's guest is Joanne White from Women in Construction Ireland. Now, I was with Joanne at an event there recently and towards the end of May. And Joanne was launching the impact report for Women in Construction Ireland. So I was alarmed with the statistics and I thought, right, we need to shine a light on this. We need to talk about it. And I wanted to get down and dirty, as I said, with Joanne, discussing what is going on in the construction industry in Ireland. So first and foremost, Joanne, you're very welcome to the programme.
1: Thank you so much for having me.
0: Delighted to have you on board and delighted that you are going to have the opportunity to share your journey and your message. So let's go back to 2020. You had your first child. Take us from there.
1: 2020 was a rough year for me, and I know it was a rough year for everybody, but mine was slightly different than everyone else's, maybe COVID, obviously. But in the middle of all that, I had my first child and very quickly realised that my job as a contractor's QS in rural Ireland and being a parent were not going to be something that could work together. I was used to being on site for, you know, meetings at 8 o'clock in the morning or staying late in the evenings or even weekends to do tenders. My phone was constantly ringing in the evenings and the weekends with questions from the boss and the lads on site. And I wasn't going to be able to do that with her. My husband works full time. My parents work. My in-laws work. I would have had to have a childminder, mind her in the morning, take her to creche, pick her up from creche, take her home. And then for one of us to come home from work financially and just logistically, it wasn't going to work. So I had to leave the industry and I loved being a contractor's QS. Like, it was for a small family run business. So while I say it was a contractor's QS, it was a bit of everything. I got to do procurement when I wanted in the office. I could stay in the office. I could be out on site. I could work by myself completely for a day. And the next day I could be in a meeting with 20 people. I loved it. And I did a bit of everything and I didn't want to leave. I did feel like I was pushed out because there was no other option. The only other option was to go to Dublin, where again, I wouldn't see her from morning to night, Monday to Friday, because I'd be away at the crack of dawn. I'm based in Monaghan. So I jumped ship, for want of a better phrase, and I moved into lecturing. And I lectured in TU Dublin for 5 years. And part of the lecturing, like, it was all new to me. I had just finished my master's, but it was all new to me. Part of it is you, to progress as a lecturer, you have to do research. And then I was asked, what would you like to do your research in? And I said, well, I have an interest in women in construction, seeing as I've just been forced out of it. Can I research that? And part of that just sparked something in me to the injustice that women have. Like, I knew it firsthand, but researching it and seeing what other women were going through as well, and the facts and the figures that are just undeniable. It just sparked something that this could not keep going.
0: So tell me, so QS being quantity surveyor.
1: Sorry, yes, quantity surveyor.
0: What made you want to become a quantity surveyor?
1: My dad's a QS. Okay. So he's a QS and has been since he was very young. And growing up, he would have had his own construction company. So I would have been out on site with him or in the office with him from a very, very young age. So I knew from primary school that it was construction. There was never anything else. I did think about maths teaching actually for a little while. And very quickly went off that when I realized you're going to be teaching the exact same thing every single year. So went back to construction. Didn't know like what. I didn't know I wanted to be Q&S. I didn't even having daddy there and answering all the questions. There's so many options in construction. I didn't know which kind of road I wanted to go down. I knew I wanted to stay at home when I was in college. So I knew it was going to be DKIT because I'm from Louth. And at the time, I think there was only really building surveying and civil engineering, if I'm not mistaken. There's loads more now, but we're talking about 20 years ago. So I went building surveying, not really knowing what it was, but did a degree in building surveying. Came out in the middle of the worst recession that we've seen to date. Went and did my master's in construction project management. Worked for a while in Dublin. Eventually, then, as I said, jumped from Dublin to rural Ireland, like it was Louth. It was only 25 minutes from the house. It was great. But got a job as a contractor's QS without any QS qualifications, somehow bluffed my way into it, went back and did my master's in QS. And that's how I ended up being the contractor's QS. So for me, I was lucky in that from a very young age, I knew it was going to be

0: construction. I didn't know what, and to be honest, until I was 30, I still wasn't 100% sure what avenue I was going down. It was only kind of I fell into it, which is one of the big things we want to show, is that there's so many opportunities in construction. Like, I started in building surveying, I have 3 degrees, and I still end up doing something completely different at the end of the day.
1: So you got to 2020 in a career that you loved and had a child and realized that the way you were working wasn't going to work for the job you were doing, so you felt forced out of it. And we track forward then 4 years, 2024. You were doing the research, you were finding out what was happening to other women within the construction industry, and you decided to do something about it, and you set up Women in Construction Ireland. So tell us a little bit about the genesis of that idea, the why, and what you are setting out to achieve. And I think within that, and I'll remind you of what I'm asking then, is the statistics are stark. And that was the thing that really got me. I was blown away with some of the statistics. I went, how are we in 2026? And it is absolutely dire, dire.
0: How women in our Women in Construction Ireland Wiki came about was, as a woman in construction, if you're supported in your secondary school, we have so many initiatives trying to get young women into STEM. It's brilliant, absolutely brilliant. You're supported in college, I would hope, by lecturers such as myself, heads of school, etc. And there's usually mentoring, or you'll have another woman in the class with you. When you get into industry, unless you're in quite a big company, you are completely left to your own devices. Like, there are big companies with great graduate schemes, which is brilliant, but for the most part, women are not supported specifically in the construction industry. I know the SSI have the Elevate program, and Engineers Ireland have their own women's network. But if you're not an engineer, if you're not a surveyor, where are you going to go for help? So Women in Construction Ireland was created to cover the entire umbrella of construction. We don't care what you do, what role you play, what company you work for. If you work in construction, you're welcome to be a part of Women in Construction Ireland. And the reason I set it up was, it's kind of twofold. In a very selfish way, if my daughter wants to become an engineer or an electrician or a third generation quantity surveyor, the industry has to be better for her. She will not last. Young women will not last past the age of 35, 40 in the industry the way it is now. Like, obviously women do, but there's a serious drop off. And that's our next piece of research that we're doing. Where are all these women going? Because the numbers are slowly increasing. So you mentioned stats. At any, like, in the last couple of years, it's been hovering around 10%. So 10% of the construction industry is made up of women. And that's
1: Of
0: increasing.
1: doing what?
0: Yeah. So it's increasing very, very slowly year on year. And we're great at patting ourselves in the back, going, yeah, we went from 9.3 to 10. We're going to go from 10 to 11 in the next 3 years. That 10% at the minute is made up of every single woman working in the construction industry. Now, before I start this, I am very, very aware that these roles are vital and the construction industry will not survive without them. But that 10% involves HR, marketing, admin, EDI people, every single role. So when you get down to your site-based technical roles, whatever you want to call it, 1 to 2%. So we're talking 1.5 to 2% of women in the construction industry have a construction related role, which is just scary. I personally think the 10% is quite scary, but when you get down into the construction related role, is it any wonder we're seeing isolation, a lack of peer support, a lack of mentoring, a lack of networking? Like, these are all coming up time and time again as reasons that women aren't entering or are leaving the industry when there's so few women in the industry to start with.
1: And you
0: So
1: said
0: that's
1: that 35, they're not getting past 35 to 40, which obviously is a threshold where a lot of them then are choosing to have a family, but then it's realizing the impact of having a family and the net effect of that. And so what do you think is happening there?
0: It's
1: Is
0: not just,
1: it
0: well,
1: more
0: first of all,
1: children?
0: there is no research, nothing. So we have literally this week started our research into it. The Sustainability School Supply have a stat that says that 49% of women, if they're going to leave the industry, will have left by the age of 35. So, but that's a UK stat. I can't imagine we're a million miles away from it. We're usually much of a muchness, but we have nothing in Ireland. There's, apart from that one report, there is nothing in the UK and Ireland showing how, what age, how many women are leaving, how, what age they're leaving, why they're leaving. And so that's what we're hoping to do now. It's going to be a long enough process, but we've started with the literature review this week. Because if that is the case, why, like, we're losing. We've fought so hard with the initiatives in the secondary school and getting them all through third level, and with initiatives like Wiki trying to keep them in the construction industry, we're still losing them hand over foot. We've no stats to back that up, so we want evidence to be able to say, well, look, we're losing women at a rate of X percent a year. Let's do something about it. And the reason being, is it motherhood? Is it burnout? Is it what we were saying earlier, the culture of the industry that you've just had enough and you can't do it anymore? Is it an issue at all? It's my gut feeling that it is an issue, but until we have the facts and the figures, to back it up, I need, evidence to back it up.
1: So part of where this is going and what it's feeding into as well is not just the equity piece and the raising the bar in terms of having more gender balance. 110,000 people are needed in construction by 2030,
0: But
1: and
0: we're
1: today
0: willing to do what
1: 100%.
0: we've come out and said we've done.
1: Yeah, and so more. So within that today, the majority of that pool has been taken from 50% of our population.
0: If every construction student currently studying in Ireland graduates, gets a job, and stays in Ireland, it's still not enough to fill the skills gap. So we need to get more in. And at the minute, the vast majority of our efforts are being aimed at getting men into the industry. Or, we're not making, we can be doing a bigger effort to try and get young women in and trying to keep them. So Wiki's all about trying to keep them. So the amount of women that I've come across, be it other lecturers, be it women that have jumped from construction into tech, construction into computers, like there's so many women that have, for reasons, it could be other than motherhood, as I said, burnout or culture or whatever it is, have made the jump. We're going to be in a worse situation in a few years if we don't keep the women that we've fought so hard to get. We're going to be nowhere near this 110,000. Like, we need a much bigger effort to try and to fill this gap. We're going to be in big, big trouble come 2030 when we haven't gotten near enough people. But we are pulling from half of the population at the minute.
1: So, Wiki, tell us a little bit about its vision, its mission, its purpose, and what are the activities? And you break it down into pillars. So, what are all of the bits that you're doing to enable and activate the support for women in the industry?
0: Yeah, so to make it easier to kind of digest, we've broken it down into four kind of main pillars. The first one, and my favorite, is the networking. So it came up time and time again in the research that the lack of peer support, the lack of the feeling of isolation. Like, I speak to women so often that literally go the entire week without seeing another woman in their job. And like, I did it for years and I never really passed any remarks, but when I'm looking back, I'm like, I wonder would I have be if I had been more supported and had more female support, would I have lasted longer? So networking is one of the first pillars. And what we do is we go nationwide and we host networking events. We send it out to our members and then we send out to non-members, more than welcome as well. And it is as simple as it sounds. We get a group of whatever it is, 50, 60 women and men in a room, and I force them to make new connections. So they all have colored lanyards, and you're only allowed to talk to somebody with the same colored lanyard as you that you haven't come with. So they all have to make new connections. And it's not a rule that you have to talk about construction. You can talk about your children or, your car. I don't particularly care. It's about making connections with women that work in the construction industry within your local area. So this year we've done Limerick, we've done Cork, we had Galway last week, and then we're finishing up in Dublin towards the end of the year. But it's
1: Fantastic.
0: as simple as me being in a room. I just facilitate it. It's not really about Wiki. It's not about Joanne. It's about the women in the room making connections. And there's always usually a lovely breakfast, and we have guest speakers, and it is a lovely, lovely morning. And we've got great feedback saying, the fact that it's 2 hours and it's first thing in the morning, especially for the site-based women, it makes it much easier for them. They don't have to book a full day off site. They can do the 2 hours and go straight to site. They're on site by 11:30. They've only missed a couple of hours in the morning. So it works really well for the site-based people as well. So we're hoping we four this year. We're hoping maybe to do five next year. The next one that we do is our mentoring. So this year we launched our pilot scheme, mentoring scheme with Advansia, and there was already female specific mentoring schemes in Ireland, but again, not one that was all encompassing, not one that covered everybody in the construction industry. You had a surveying specific one or an engineering specific one, but I felt like there was a lot of women that were falling through the cracks. So this is for everybody. So we have like legal women that are in construction law, we have admin, we have HR, you have your architects, your QSs, your cost consultants, your engineers. We have a great mix of everybody. So that's a pilot scheme that we started this year. We'll obviously get feedback and hopefully grow that year on year, because mentoring is another thing that keeps coming up, that the lack of formal mentoring is coming up as a barrier to women staying in construction. The third one then we have is education. That's our third pillar. Meeting that pillar this year is our webinars. So we had three mini series of webinars. The first one we did back, it started in January, was on female health. So we had the Menopause Hub in to do three mini series. We had one on menstruation, one on maternity, and one on menopause. The second one we just finished today, we had three on finance. So we had the first one was like setting up your financial foundation. The second one was mortgaging and remortgaging. And today's one was about the career break penalty, or as I would have known it growing up, motherhood penalty. And then the third one is going to be with Advansia. We're going to look at like networking. We're going to look at, asking for your worth and your confidence and things like that. That'll be towards the end of the year. They are again free for members, and then non-members can pay a small fee to come to them as well. And then the fourth one that we've added this year, the fourth pillar, is knowledge sharing. Like, we are not gatekeeping. If we know how to fix the industry, we want to share that information. If we find a way to make the industry a better place for women, we want to share that information. We want, this isn't about company A versus company B versus company C. This is about the construction industry coming together as a whole and making it a better place for women, supporting the women and making sure that they have a chance to stay in the industry that they love. So the knowledge sharing is about the companies being able to work together, to share the information that they have. So that's the four pillars that we're working off. As I said to you, we are working on the 2027 calendar now. Our financial year, our membership year, starts on the 1st of December. We have 77 members, I think, as of today. And we'll be setting out new membership packages in the next couple of weeks. We've shaken it up slightly. A big thing for me is making sure that SMEs can get involved. So I come from an SME background. I've never worked for one of the bigger contractors. So I'm very conscious that the SMEs, and particularly the micro companies, need to be included. Because if anything, they need more support than your tier one companies. The tier one companies will have money to put into these kind of supports. They'll have money to do their own networking and their own mentoring. If I have a family-run business down in Kerry who has one female QS working for them, they will not have enough money, or they may not have enough money, or they may not have the inclination to start spending money on, massive programs for one female employee. So becoming a member of Wiki means she gets to join in with the other 77 members. She gets to come to the network, and she gets to become a part of the mentoring, things like that. So we've shaken up the packages slightly. They'll be available in a few weeks. So hopefully all going well, 2027 we'll see more of those four pillars.
1: So tell me this then, what are, if we get down to brass tacks, what are women facing when they're working in the construction center, sector today?
0: So, not to sit on the fence, but it really does depend where you're working, who you're working with. Like, I would have told you I had no issues in the construction industry apart from not being able to work when I had the child. Looking back and from talking to people, I'm like, I actually did. And I think I just took it and was like, oh, that's just part of working in the industry. Like, my dad, when I did make my decision coming up CEO to put down construction, he was like, you love it, but you need a thicker skin. You can't take everything to heart. So I think I changed me to join the industry, and I don't think that should happen. But you still get, I was going to say unconscious bias, you do, but you get very conscious bias as well. I spoke to a young electrician apprentice recently, where she's working on a site with a male apprentice, the exact same qualifications, started at the exact same time, working on the exact same job. The man that she was the man over her supervisor, at the end of every day was asking her to sweep the floor every single day, never asked her male colleague. And she said it to him, she's like, Michael, whatever the man's name is, how come you never asked him to sweep the floor? And he's like, I genuinely never realized that I was even asking you to do that. Like, he had just the traditional sense of asking the woman to clean up. Like, and then once she mentioned it, it changed. It was spread out or whatever happened, but it was much better after that. But like, I still have young women saying that they're not being welcomed onto site because they're a woman and they can't do the heavy lifting, or do you know, they would be encroaching on the man's space or things like we still have those issues in 2026. Don't get me started on facilities like toilet facilities and things like that, or PPE. We still have so many issues, but I think a lot of it comes down to the culture of the company. If you get into a good company that supports their employees full stop, regardless if they're male or female, it's a better starting point. But look, the same things keep coming up on time and time again in the research, the lack of peer support, the lack of mentoring, the lack of sponsorship, the isolation, the pay gap, the lack of progression compared to your male counterparts, maternity leave, menopause, like the list is endless. The list is endless of what's stopping women staying in the industry. And I suppose that's part of what we're trying to combat.
1: Where do you feel, with all the education, the networking, the mentoring, all of the pillars and all of the bits that are being activated to support women, where do you, and I think this is something that we've spoken about as well, is that I think when we're putting this content out there, this is not about women being fixed. Women do not need to be fixed, but the
0: No.
1: system doesn't work. So where and how do you see women being able to activate and create more responsibility and accountability to be a part of that change, because change doesn't happen in a vacuum. So what advice do you give to women about being a part of that step change?
0: Yeah, I don't want to fix women. I want to fix the industry. I think I completely agree. And I think certain terms like imposter syndrome and things like that, they just rub me up the wrong way. I feel like I changed. I know I did. I know I changed myself to fit into the industry. And I don't think anybody should have to do that. I think joining things like Wiki, or joining, if your company has a women's network, joining a mentoring scheme. If you're a surveyor, go to the SESI. If you're an engineer, go to the engineer's line. Get yourself involved in as many of these initiatives as possible. Not only to try and progress yourself, your confidence, things like that. I find even coming to the networking, the younger girls can be quite nervous about having to introduce themselves to some of the older women, and by the end of it, I can't shut them up. Like, I can't get them out the door. So I think even things like that will bring you on. But the connections you'll make is just the most important thing that'll happen through initiatives like this. And I think the confidence comes with age, I think, sometimes as well. Like, I'm much more confident now than obviously I entered at the age of 18. So I think, yeah, there's a lot of things that can help. But I do think a lot of it comes with age and experience. Like, asking an 18-year-old to stand up to someone on site is completely different than asking a 40-year-old to do it. Now, don't get me wrong, I do think the generations that are coming out of college now are much more aware of what they're entitled to, how they should be treated. And I don't think they'll stand for it as much as, say, my generation did, and which is great, absolutely. They're much more aware coming out of college now. Like, I see it firsthand than my class certainly were anyway.
1: No, I think that's, the work is tremendous. There's a long road ahead, but nothing changes if nothing changes. So this is about,
0: Exactly.
1: I think as with everything starts with awareness and creating that awareness. And I think the research you're doing in terms of creating an evidence-based narrative is going to help the case, but it has to move on from anecdotal, even
0: There's
1: though
0: no
1: we know.
0: point me standing up in front of a room of people and saying, look, this is my experience and we have to change the entire construction industry because I had to leave. That doesn't make sense. We stand up in front of the room full of people and say, we have 1% of our construction industry women. How are we okay with this? Are we okay with this? If we're not, what are we going to do about it? If we're going to meet this 110,000 by 2030, what are we going to do about it? How are we getting more women in? How are we keeping them? Like, they are facts and figures that people cannot argue with, which is why I think this leaky pipeline of research is so important, so that we're able to say, look, we have an issue, and here is the issue. This is how big the issue is, and this is how we think we can get over it.
1: What is your vision then for the next few years for Wiki?
0: I think the four pillars are so important. We're going to keep doing the four pillars regardless. The network, and I love it. I can talk for Ireland, and I love meeting new women. So I'm like those four. I would love to see an element of like a conference where we talk about these research and we talk about these numbers and we talk about like, do we have anything that we can work together on to try and get over these numbers? What are you doing that we could do and working together? So I'd love to see an annual conference. I don't know if it's going to be 2027, but look, we're working on it. I think the webinars will grow. I think perhaps an element of an in-person workshop, but the bigger we get, the harder the logistics are for the in-person activities, which is kind of like a you're stuck between a rock and a hard place. I want to do the in-person, but we're nearly too big to do it. But yeah, I just want to keep growing. Look, we have 77 members, I think it is, as of today. There's no reason like we can't have thousands of members. Do you know every company in the construction industry could theoretically be a member of Women in Construction Ireland? Even if you don't have a female and you want to join the cause and you want to help what we're doing, you can become a member.
1: So tell us a little bit very quickly just about the membership tiers. Then you talked about SMEs and
0: Yeah, well, they're not finalized yet, so I'll not go into figures because we haven't agreed them, but we're hoping to have a micro option, SME, medium, and large option.
1: Okay.
0: So at the minute, we only have one option, and we just felt it was slightly unfair towards the smaller companies that only have one woman and you're getting 10 networking tickets and you'll never use them. So we're looking at dividing it into four smaller options, but we will have that available for, we're hoping to have an early bird available for around the end of October, start of November.
1: Very good, very good. So I think we've touched on a lot of different points, and I think if people want to find out more, how do they get in contact with you, both in terms of generally Wiki supporting or becoming members? Where do they reach out?
0: So becoming members, all that information is on our website, www.wiki.ie, and there's a membership page there. Follow us on LinkedIn for all the information, Women in Construction Ireland. We're on Instagram as well, probably not as as active on Instagram as we should be. Or if you email info@wiki.ie, we'll get information back to you that way as well.
1: Fantastic, fantastic, Joanne. I think you've started something that has obviously taken legs and absolutely needed. And I know I and so many other people are going to watch and be a part of making the change, but watching that change because what we spoke about before we went live, this benefits everybody. It benefits families. It benefits
0: Yeah.
1: women. It benefits
0: It benefits
1: kids.
0: males in the industry just as much as it benefits women.
1: 100%. And that's the thing, that none of the stuff that has been done to support women impacts men negatively. It only impacts
0: Exactly.
1: them positively. There is no zero-sum game. This is a win-win for everybody. When we get more women into the industry, get more economic power and independence for women in terms of their wages, the pensions and all of that. So I think it's amazing, and that's why I wanted to have you on today. So thank you so much for your time.
0: No problem. Thanks for having me.

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1: What do the Beatles, Billie Eilish, In Your Brain have in common? 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
2: Hey Dublin, Michael O'Kane here. It's the 27th of July and here's what happened on this day in music. Kicking off strong on this day in 1996, the Spice Girls scored their first ever UK number one with Wannabe. Spending 7 weeks at number one, the song also won Best British Written Single in 1997. From one British icon to another, on this day in 1986, Queen became the first band in 20 years to perform behind the Iron Curtain. The gig was filmed and later released as Queen Magic in Budapest. And lastly, did you know, back in 1958, fans of rock and roll music were warned that tuning into music on their car radio could actually cost them more money? That's right, researchers from the Esco Gas Company said that rhythm and blues music can cause drivers to be heavy-footed on the gas pedal, making them waste more fuel. The more you know, huh? If you're celebrating your birthday today, you share with Scottish session drummer Andy White, affectionately referred to as the Fifth Beatle, as he's best known for replacing Ringo Starr on the drums for the classic Love Me Do. I'm Michael O'Kane, and that's what happened on this day in music.
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0: Good afternoon, everyone, and thank you so much for tuning into the Green Room on 103.2 Dublin City FM. My name is Evelyn Fitzpatrick, and I am here representing the Rediscovery Centre, Ireland's national centre for the circular economy. 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So today, we're talking about something that's smells amazing, feels incredible, and proves that waste is just a design flaw waiting to be fixed. We're diving into the world of upcycled skincare with Sive, co-founder of Dunleary-based brand Been Around. And I'm delighted to be joined by my co-host Ken Lines.
1: Hello, Evelyn.
0: How are you doing?
1: I'm doing great. How are you?
0: Good.
1: How are you getting on?
0: I'm in great form. Really enjoying the summer.
1: I know, it's gorgeous, isn't it?
0: Yeah.
1: I'm really looking forward to today's guest.
0: Yeah, do you know much about sustainable skincare?
1: Do you know what? Not a lot.
0: Well,
1: I feel I'm going to learn a lot now.
0: I think you will. We'll welcome Sive onto the Green Room. Hi, Sive. How are you?
2: I'm good, Evelyn. How are you?
0: I'm in great form. Sive, I'd love if you could tell our listeners a little bit about yourself and what is Been Around?
2: Yeah, so Been Around, actually, it happened quite accidentally. So myself and my sister were at home during the pandemic, and we had just got a bean to cup coffee machine. So we were so excited. We were like making coffees all day, and we kind of quickly realized how much coffee waste was around just from our own personal use. And our dad actually suffers quite badly with psoriasis. So during the pandemic, that flared a lot, just because I think sun usually helped it, and like there wasn't so much sun. So he was using the steroid cream, and then he would break regularly, and during the breaks he would find that the itching and dry skin would get really bad. So kind of out of desperation, he just read this online article that says coffee grounds were great to kind of relieve the itching and dry skin because of their shape, so you got a really good exfoliation, but it was gentle enough that it didn't hurt your skin. So he literally took the coffee grounds from our new coffee machine in the kitchen up to the shower and used them, and he found that they were really good. So exactly what it said, quite gentle but effective. And then one day I was trying to remove my fake tan and I had no exfoliating mitt. I'd usually use like this rough kind of cloth, and it was gone. So I, in the same type of desperation, grabbed the coffee grounds from the kitchen and tried it. It was great. That same type of effectiveness worked for the fake tan. So then just myself and my sister, we were looking at different ways to make it less messy, and we didn't particularly want to smell like coffee leaving the shower either. So we just started working on different ways that, yeah, we could kind of make it a better experience to use and also less coffee scented. So yeah, we started looking at different like soap mixtures and essential oils, and that's very much how we began.
0: That's such an amazing story. So it literally just started off with basically kitchen experiments.
2: Exactly, yeah, as all good things happen.
0: Yeah, well, there was a lot of experiment during COVID, wasn't there?
2: Exactly, I think that was one of the things we didn't give it credit for, because we were always just looking for something to occupy ourselves. So it actually, I think, was a blessing that we had the time to kind of really explore it.
1: I'm loving the scourge of the fake tan there, Sive.
0: Yeah, I think it's very relatable.
1: There'll be a lot of listeners going, oh yeah, been there.
0: Yeah.
2: Exactly, and it was great for the market research piece, because we just gave it to our friends and said, oh listen, if you're looking to take off your fake tan, do you want to use this and see if it works? So, you know, it was very quick to get you know, other people to use it, which was great.
1: And Sive, can I just ask, you know, like I'm picturing yourself and your sister, you've got your new coffee machine, and you come up with an idea for the used the coffee grounds. Like your own background, yourself and your sister, are you entrepreneurs? was this just something that happened, or, you know, like, I'm fascinated by it.
2: Yeah. So myself and my sister, during the pandemic, I just started college. So I was doing a business and law degree, and my sister was still in secondary school. So at the time, like, I know I've said I do business and law, so you know, it's not too far removed from the kind of path that I went down, but we had no intention of it becoming a business that would employ like us full time. So I think it was kind of a mixture of both. We initially saw it as just a way to, we were both working part-time jobs as well. So we were thinking, oh, wouldn't this be cool if we kind of decided what our like working hours would be for a part-time job during college. And I think that's kind of where, you know, it was very, very small at the start. Just seeing, you know, is there any interest from local coffee shops? At that time, we didn't even know how much coffee wastrels out there. So it was very much, you know, experimental, and our main goal was just, you know, a bit of pocket money to get us through college.
0: That's amazing. I mean, it's such a creative way to make like your pocket money, and to keep it going part-time is one thing, but it must have been a real leap of faith for you to jump in and say, okay, this might actually be viable and we're going to take this full-time.
2: Yeah, definitely. And I think we had a couple of like wins along the way, I suppose, that kind of further validated, oh, maybe this is something we should actually consider doing full time. So I think initially we were partnering with local coffee shops in the Dunleary area. And once we realised they had a lot of coffee waste and they were really interested in doing something with it, that's kind of how we got on to the idea that companies had coffee waste are looking for, you know, ways to kind of highlight sustainability initiatives. So what we found from that was that anyone who was buying a coffee from that coffee shop could relate and had a direct connection to our products being there because it's made using that coffee grounds. Mm. So it was very like the circular story was obvious from the start. And I think from there we went to the Super Value Food Academy where we kind of learned how to bring that type of product into a retail space. Because like I said, you know, we were just thinking, like part-time in college, it's, you know, we didn't know a lot about how to, you know, get a brand, how to, you know, label a product in like Lyme regulation or barcoding, different things like that. We learned through the Super Value Food Academy. And then from there, we kind of went to the Lidl Kickstart program. So we supplied all 222 Lidl stores across Ireland and Northern Ireland, which was also like, it was a phenomenal experience. Mm-hmm. And then I suppose the other major milestone was we were in an international student competition. So it was based on the sustainable development goals. So we ended up making it to the global finals and pitched for $1 million investment. So that was the final thing where I was like, oh, maybe, you know, this is something we should really start exploring.
0: It sounds like you were doing loads of exploring. That's an incredible amount of learning in what seems like a very kind of short period of time. But what an amazing experience to go through from, you know, being in your kitchen, making this kind of as a hobby to bringing it all the way through to branding and marketing. I'm wondering, logistically, how does this work? Like you said that you've got a lot of interest from your local coffee shops and interest from the people that are actually drinking the coffee as well. But like, do you think that the cafes and things see kind of value in handing over your waste, or is it just basically like you're doing them a favor by getting rid of those coffee grounds for them?
2: Yeah, I think that what we had nearly even underestimated at the start was the volume of coffee grounds that are around. Mm. So I think there's something like 17,000 tons of coffee grounds that are generated in Ireland every year. So it's a huge, huge, huge waste. And the thing about coffee as well, that like unlike other food waste, you can't have a coffee and not generate that waste, or you can't reduce that waste and still have your coffee taste the same. Mm. So it's like, you know, companies are stuck between a rock and a hard place because you're like wanting to offer this like drink that everyone loves, but you're still copping for the waste at the end of it. And I think that's where, like, when we started working with coffee shops, we realized there's actually a lot of companies that are generating coffee waste that aren't necessarily coffee shops. So we started working with some coffee roasters like Java Republic, and then we started working with corporate companies. So like Google, KPMG, where they have on-site coffee shops and they're generating a huge amount of coffee waste and they want to do something. You know, they might have a sustainability event, or they might have, you know, employee engagement, and they want something to kind of physically put into people's hands that just shows the extra step that they're going to kind of really think about their food waste that they're generating and do something useful with it. And I think the great thing about our product is everyone can relate to coffee. It's something that's around us daily. Most people drink it, and then everyone can relate to soap. So it's really tying in to everyday essentials and like closing that loop, which I think when we started working with corporate companies, they really valued that. And then now we've just started working with hotels as well. So another huge industry that generates a lot of coffee waste, and their, you know, sustainability commitments are usually quite robust. So, you know, really looking at reducing food waste. And one of the ways that they can do that is by working with us to repurpose their coffee grounds.
1: And Flav, it's just wonderful to hear about the growing number of businesses getting involved with the donation of the coffee grounds. And just to, I'm trying to visualise the logistics behind this as well, as Evelyn referenced. So how does it work when one entity has coffee grinds that need to go to yourselves. What happens? How does it get to you? And then you do your magic from there.
2: So we, yes, great question. Because like I said, there's a huge amount of coffee grounds out there. And, you know, if you think about how many cups of coffee you drink a day versus how many soap bars you can make, it's not really, you know, on par. But what we do is we work with companies on a per order basis. So we'll collect their coffee grounds, enough of their coffee grounds to create their order. So for example, we use about two cups of coffee per every exfoliating soap bar. So we kind of relay that information to the company, and then however many products that they want from us, we will collect specifically that amount of coffee grounds. The other thing about coffee is obviously it's an organic product. It's fresh. So we have to collect it on the day that's used to maintain that kind of integrity and make sure it's okay to use in our products. And then obviously we're very clear that the coffee has to be collected separately and completely uncontaminated from other waste. But the other great thing about coffee is this is already done. This is part of the workflow. Like baristas take out the coffee from the coffee machine and tap it into a tap jar. So usually it's all collected separately and uncontaminated anyway. The contamination piece comes when it's just thrown into the black bin. So actually, in terms of logistics, it's quite easy for us to collect fresh, uncontaminated coffee grounds from our partners. But just on, you know, like the fresh piece, we do have to maintain a per order basis just so that we, you know, can guarantee that those coffee grounds are being used to that order, first of all. So it's really tying in the circularity. And also because the coffee grounds are fresh, we don't have the ability to stockpile them. So that's kind of how we're working on the logistics at the moment.
0: That makes sense. And it's great to hear, because like sometimes when it comes to circularity, like when we're talking about it, the solutions need to be convenient for people to get involved in it. So it really sounds like you're making it very convenient for the businesses that you're working with. Can I just ask, is it still just yourself and your sister doing all of this, or have you got another few members to your team?
2: No, yeah, we've actually just recently employed two new people to work for Beanaround. So they are excellent and we're so delighted to be expanding the team. So Ellen and Kevin. So yeah, we're growing and we've just moved into a new studio space in the Dublin Mountains. So that's another really exciting step for us. So yeah, Beanaround's really, really growing now.
0: Amazing. Well, congratulations on the new members to your team and the new premises. It's obviously going very well. For those of you who are just tuning in, you are listening to The Green Room on 103.2 Dublin City FM. We're here chatting to Sive O'Sullivan from Beanaround Sustainable Skincare. We're having a really interesting conversation around coffee waste. I'm learning so much with this. So one of the questions that I wanted to ask is, I think like a concern that people might have about using repurposed materials can be the consistency. And obviously coffee blends change, you know, the roast levels vary, all things like that. So how do you ensure that the soap has the same kind of quality and texture? Or does that vary between different sources?
2: Yeah, that's a really interesting question. And it's something we get asked a good bit. And the honest answer is, for the user, the coffee grounds don't really make a difference to the experience. Depending on the size that the coffee is ground down to, it will have a slightly different consistency. And it might be slightly easier to work with, or, you know, slightly less convenient to work with from our side. But when you're using that product, because the coffee grounds are so small anyway, it doesn't make any difference to the user experience. In terms of the roast, you might get a slightly different scent. Again, we would probably notice it more because we are working with so much different coffee grounds and we're working with it all the time. But again, our essential oils that we're using to complement the coffee. So it doesn't really vary the experience at all depending what coffee grounds we use.
0: That's very reassuring to hear as well. I can imagine that your workplace just smells gorgeous.
2: Yes, that's something that we hear all the time, which is a great compliment to have to say.
0: Another thing that I was wondering about is obviously I'm very focused on the circularity, and this seems like an incredibly circular product taking, you know, waste material that, to be honest with you, I had never even considered the coffee grounds as waste material. It's just not something I thought of before. But we're talking about the kind of whole life cycle here. And I'm wondering about packaging. You know, are you using like recyclable options, or is that something that's actually important for your kind of brand identity?
2: Yeah, that's a huge thing for us. Mm. And for our exfoliating soap bars, they're in like fully recyclable and post-consumer cardboard packaging. Mm. We have a couple of other products, and I think we had, it was our coffee and peppermint body wash, which we recently launched. We had developed that product now back in 2024, I want to say. Mm-hmm. And we didn't feel comfortable releasing it because our packaging options weren't up to scratch. And I think that's the kind of trade-off when you're a small business, is packaging is a difficult space to innovate in, I think. Mm. And we've really struggled due to our size on how far we can go on the sustainability front with the sustainable packaging. It's definitely something where you look at some of the larger companies and the packaging options that are available to them, and like, it's really reassuring to know that this is coming down the line, and hopefully mm-hmm. this kind of takes over the business as usual at the moment, which is great. But kind of our next step forward for our signature range, so they're in PCR tubes, so post-consumer recycled plastic tubes. And I think this was kind of our trade-off to say, okay, we're happy with incorporating plastic into our product because we know that it's recycled plastic. So I think that's something that, it's definitely been a struggle for a smaller company like ourselves, mm-hmm. but we do our best.
0: Yeah.
2: And I think that's all, like, you know, once you're making the effort, I think that's what matters.
0: Yeah, it's a huge part of it. And I do feel for the smaller businesses that are trying to find that kind of packaging, and it's, you know, and scaling it as well. It can be really, really difficult. So it's great to hear that you're making such huge effort. And I'm sure that's something that your customers really appreciate it as well. You know, it's lovely when you find a sustainable Irish brand that is good quality, and I have used your soaps before. I do think that they are fantastic, so big advocate here.
2: Thank you.
0: Another question now, I'm wondering about this leap of faith that you've taken, and you know, the idea for the project. It's such a good circular idea, but like, moving from that kitchen phase is scary. And I'm sure that a lot of people at home, I know I've experimented with making my own skincare at home as well, but it's stayed as a kitchen experiment. I haven't decided to share it with anybody else. But some of our listeners might be interested in doing something, you know, like making something themselves. And I'm just wondering if you've any advice for people who are, you know, looking to take that first step into the market, you know, dip their toes into selling something that they've made themselves.
2: I think that now the only issue with skincare, and I suppose it's an issue to a certain degree, but it's actually there to kind of protect us, which is the better thing, is that it all has to be rigorously tested. So it all has to be tested to EU regulation. And that's kind of where that initial step, once you have a product that you're happy with, it's kind of the first hurdle to get over, is to actually get the products tested and ensure that they're safe for use. But I think the thing is, it's just having that little bit of belief in your product. Once you know that you like it, if you get some initial feedback from family and friends, we're like, you know, we used to stand in Super Value and ask people, anyone who would like walk by, what do you think of our packaging? What do you think of this product? You know, it's just as much feedback as you can get kind of helps to put your own mind at ease and go, oh, you know, people do like this, and this could potentially be something. And I think, you know, if you asked us back in COVID, like if we thought that this would be something that would employ us both full time, we would have said no way. And I think that's the thing. It's just taking that first step and you know, just trying it out, because you know, you'll never know if you don't give it a go. So I would say it's definitely about just, yeah, taking that first step and seeing what can happen from that.
1: And Kamir Saiv, were the family and friends, were they brutal with their feedback in those early stages?
2: Oh yeah, we definitely had our critics, which was perfect, because we were just, you know, we were like, we don't want anything sugarcoated, give it to us straight. And we definitely got that. So, you know, it was all for the best for the products that they are now.
1: That's, you know what, that's great. And it's so important that you and your sister were in a position to receive feedback like that, the good and the bad, because otherwise I don't think you'd get to where you're at today. But to be able to take it on board and persevere, they're really important characteristics that sometimes a lot of us can lack, dare I say it. So fair play to the two of you for being able to take it on board and utilise it.
2: Thanks. Yeah, I think that's something that, you know, we definitely had to learn over time, was that, like, especially when you're approaching some of the larger companies and, you know, they might not be interested at that point in time. We found that a lot of them have kind of come back to us in a couple of years and said, oh, remember us? Yeah, we actually spoke a couple of years ago. We'd love to work with you now. So I think just from seeing that early, you know, no isn't necessarily no forever, and it might be kind of like redirecting you in a way, which is always good. It kind of helps with the feedback, because you kind of just have to remove yourself from it. Like, it's not something personal about you, it's just something you need to hear to be able to move forward. And I think it's definitely tough sometimes, but it's all, you know, to better yourself and better the product, which is good. And that's what we try to remember.
0: I can imagine it sounds like just a huge learning experience. And I have to give you credit for putting yourselves out there that the way that you have, and as Ken said, you know, accepting that feedback and learning from it and growing from it. It's a really inspirational story, I think. For anybody who is listening and wants to find out more about what you do, where can they find you?
2: So you can find us on our website. So it's www.beingaround.ie. And we're also on Instagram. So that's at beingaround_IE. And the bean is BEAN. And we're on TikTok as well. We're in a few like coffee shops as well, coffee roasteries around. And you can find more information about that on our website.
0: Excellent. Well, I would definitely encourage our listeners to go and check you out. Sive, thank you so much for joining us. It's been honestly an inspiration to hear how this family kitchen experiment has evolved into, you know, a national brand that's diverting waste and creating something like really wonderful, I think. Your story, I think, shows how circularity isn't just, you know, it isn't just about you know, policy and big businesses. It's happening in kitchens and in cafes right now. So thank you so much for joining us.
2: Thank you very much for having me as well. I've really enjoyed this chat, and it's great to kind of, you know, get to talk about the circularity aspect, which, you know, is obviously what we love most about being around.
0: That's lovely. Thank you. And before we head off, I will give you all a little bit of good circular economy news. So the applications for Enable Ireland's The Final Find 2026 competition are now open. And Enable Ireland is calling on Ireland's most creative and stylish upcyclers to take on the challenge. Entrants will be challenged to turn a mystery bag of secondhand clothing into a stylish new look. And the winner will receive a €500 Enable Ireland voucher, a professional photo shoot and media exposure with the chance to take part in the Final Find fashion show. That sounds like great, doesn't it?
1: That sounds like a lot of fun.
0: Yeah, a lot of creativity goes into that. I really admire people that are able to take, especially with a mystery bag.
1: Oh, yeah.
0: Yeah, I love it. Another thing is the Minister, Alan Dillon, has launched a public consultation into Ireland's next National Food Waste Prevention Roadmap. So the department is now inviting submissions from the public to help shape the actions that will reduce food waste, cut emissions and support Ireland's transition to the circular economy. So we'd definitely encourage our listeners to get involved in that. Our voice really matters when it comes to public submissions like that. And finally, in very exciting news for Ireland's creative sector, the National College of Art and Design, NCAD, is launching a new professional diploma in circular by design. So it's starting this September, and the programme aims to equip designers with the tools to rethink everything from materials to systems, moving beyond simple sustainability towards true circularity, which is actually a lot of what we've been hearing today from Sive. So the course emphasizes connecting students with international organization and local partners to test new circular models through live industry projects. It's designed not just for artists, but for anyone who's looking to integrate circular principles into their practice, whether that be in policy, manufacturing or retail. So another very exciting announcement. So I think that's wonderful for the creative out there. And that is all we have time for on today's episode of The Green Room. Thank you to Sai from Been Around for sharing her incredible journey, and to Ken, my wonderful co-host, as always, for having a great chat with us. And to all of you for tuning in to 103.2 Dublin City FM. Remember, next time you finish your coffee, think twice about throwing those grounds away. They might have a second life waiting. Until next time, keep thinking circular.
3: 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Let's kick it off slow with Joji on his Solaris Global Arena Tour. 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Playing Three Arena, August 11th. Now let's keep the groove going. Coming up next, we got The Prodigy. 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
9: In your top stories on Monday, the 27th of July. Three people have been killed and at least four others wounded, including a toddler, after an apparent gunfight in Seattle last night. Seattle police said one suspect has been arrested and they were searching for another following the incident at the Bite of Seattle Food Festival. Assistant Police Chief Tyrone Davis said shots were heard around 6 p.m. and there were two people who we believe were shooting at each other. Two weapons were recovered and four patients were being treated at the trauma center facility at Harbourview Medical Center, according to spokesperson Susan Gregg. A child, a woman of unknown age who was in surgery, a 23-year-old man and a 39-year-old woman. A 25-year-old woman charged in connection with the interception of a bomb that was discovered in a car in Carrickmacross in County Monaghan last Wednesday has been further remanded in custody. Isabella Pieri Sullivan appeared before Monaghan District Court via video link

0: friends. Thousands will attend a special homecoming event in Hastings Insurance McHale Park, with the team expected to arrive at around 6 p.m. Mostly cloudy today with limited sunny spells and just the odd spot of light rain or drizzle possible. Humid with highest temperatures of 18 to 21 degrees with a light to moderate southwesterly breeze. 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
2: And a very good afternoon. Welcome along to yet another Lonesome Highway show. We have sunny old Dublin here and Declan Culleton and Paul McGee in the studio. And what we've decided to do today is we're going to concentrate on East Nashville. And we did a recent show on Portland. And we decided it was a good idea. These music hubs and music communities where artists gather together. And of course, before Portland was ever on the scene, we had Nashville, of course, as being the sort of spiritual capital of country music. And many other genres, of course, branch out from that over time. And the number of musicians living in Nashville, it might as well be the movie industry in LA, I guess, in some senses. What do you think, Declan?
3: Yeah, and East Nashville tends to be more kind of bohemian.
2: Very much.
3: You know, it isn't the huge names that live out there. And in fact, many of them, as you know, have been pushed out from kind of Five Points area out towards Madison. A lot of them are living in Madison now, which in some ways has been a positive because they've opened, you know, Dee's Cocktail Lounge there, which is very much a community music venue.
2: Yeah.
3: The East Nashville Bowl have the Honky Tonk Tuesdays there now. It's moved from American Legion. So in some ways, you know, the artists have moved out there and they've kind of opened a venue and they're still playing locally as opposed to.
2: And it's a kind of area where it's kind of walkable. It's like little townships and villages within the one, and it's not like your typical American city where you got to drive, maybe, you know. And it's, as the name would imply, of course, it's to the east of the city centre in Nashville, so it's just a short bus ride away into the centre. But I always enjoy the atmosphere there. It's very laid back and coffee shops and
3: And some beautiful houses there. I mean, they're, Paul, for instance, like Five Points, which we've both stayed in. I mean, 25 years ago, that was bordering on no-go area.
2: Really?
3: It's incredible the way. Similar to, I'm not suggesting that Smithfield was a no-go area, but 30, 40 years ago, it wasn't very much in demand. And look at it now. It's
2: indeed
3: gentrification. It's happening all over the world.
2: Tried to buy a house here. It's pretty hard. All these bands have come down, I guess, following their dream, and some are successful and some aren't. And I suppose the first act we're going to play would be a perfect example of that. They're a duo called My Politic. And My Politic is Caston Guffey and Nick Pankey. And they're from the Ozarks originally. And they grew up together, good friends at school. And they decided to pursue their music career to Boston first. And then they moved down to Nashville to give it a go. And Caston spent the best part of 10 years trying to break through, and lots of communities that he was part of, and gigs and what have you, but just never got to that next floor in the elevator, I suppose, and decided to move out of Nashville, and he's now living in a different part of America. Nick still lives down in the Nashville area, and they still go on tour. They still release albums. They have had some wonderful releases in just the last few years. I'm a huge fan. I really like his writing. This song I've chosen is from an album that was released a number of years ago. It's not one of their more current releases. This was released back in 2017, I think. It's called 12 Kinds of Lost. And this is a really clever song about what his ghost might and might not do if he was bored in the hometown that he had grown up in. So this is a song titled Bored Young Ghost.

0: Yeah, it's a good start to the show this afternoon. That's My Politic, and I certainly recommend them. They're the top drawer duo. Moving on, now we're going to, and I know this gentleman, he's been on many, many records as a, I suppose, a hired musician, as well as a musician in his own right, if I'm not mistaken, and that's John Byrd.
1: Yeah, well, John Byrd, he was originally from Birmingham, Alabama. He was very much part of the redneck underground scene in the 90s, very much part of that. Moved to Nashville about 20 years ago. He used to play a residency with Paul Neas, pedal steel guitar player in Dee's Cocktail Lounge, up to 2 years ago. He lost the residency when the booking agent was changed there. But he's moved to the Eastside Bowl, and he plays there from 6 to 8 every Tuesday prior to Honky Tonk Tuesdays kicking off. He plays with a full band, absolutely exceptional. And this is free in, you know. Yeah. He's an artist that himself and Tim Carroll, who plays a residency in the Five Spot, are two artists that every year I go to Nashville, make sure to see them live. This particular track was taken from, I think this was Steve, our colleague Steve Rapid's album of the year in 2023. The album is called All Your Mistakes. It's mostly self-write with a couple of cover versions on it. It's a really, really good album from John Byrd. And the track we're going to hear from the album is titled Why Must You Think of Leaving?

0: Yeah, that's very impressive, isn't it? That's the terrific sound of John Byrd, and well worth checking out.
1: That album, Paul, I must say that All Your Mistakes is absolutely superb. There isn't a weak track on it.
0: Okay, well, that's a good recommendation. Again, all these artists this morning on the show, they're all living, or did live, in the Nashville area, chasing their dreams and chasing their careers, or maintaining their careers, which is much tougher nowadays in the music industry.
1: Absolutely, yeah. Absolutely. A lot of them, you know, have day jobs as well, as we know well. It's not just all, you know, income from their artistic careers.
0: And one such example of that is next up, and that's Jude Johnson. And Jude was born in Maine, and she was mentored by Clarence Clemons at a very, very young age, who saw a huge talent in her and brought her into some of the recordings of The River with Springsteen. And that's how she started to learn her craft. And she's an amazing songwriter, and very few people know of her. She's one of those musician, I suppose. She's had her songs covered by the likes of Trisha Yearwood, Emmylou Harris, Bonnie Raitt, Bette Midler, Johnny Cash, Stevie Nicks, etc., etc., etc. It's a long, long list. She's supported everybody from Jackson Browne to the Eagles, you name it. She's had a fantastic career, and yet largely unheard of. So she lives in the Nashville area, finding it increasingly difficult to maintain herself. She's working on album 11 at the moment, I think. Her own personal output is terrific. And when she's not writing songs for others, she's releasing her own music. And I've met her once or twice in Nashville, lovely lady, and we share a coffee, just catch up with each other. And she tells me how increasingly difficult it is. Royalties are non-existent nowadays, and trying to get paid for what you do, somebody like her finds it very hard. So see what you think of this. This is a particularly favourite song of mine, taken from one of her earlier albums. This is a song titled On That Train.

0: Joshua Headley, I saw play last time I was in Nashville, technically. He had about 14 people in the band, I think.
1: Well, Joshua Headley, known as Mr. Jukebox, the singing professor of country and western.
0: Yeah.
1: Joshua Headley plays Mondays down in Robert's Western World from 10 p.m. to 2 a.m. in the morning.
0: Wow.
1: 4 hour sets. He doesn't play any of his own originals. It's mostly requests. You request any country number and he belts it out. Also a very accomplished fiddle player.
0: Mm.
1: And as well as his 4 hours in Robert's Western World, he also plays sessions in D's and various other places around Nashville. So he can survive.
0: Right.
1: Having said that, he Robert's Western World pay, but the main earner is tips.
0: Yeah.
1: Your tips, which is unfortunate that they have to survive.
0: It's such a tipping culture there. And if you go over as a European, you're just not used to it, you know.
1: Well,
0: even the barman who gets your drink.
1: Oh, let's see.
0: You're supposed to tip them.
1: If you're paying credit card now, the barman hands you a can of beer and opens it. You're paying credit card. It starts at 20%, 20, 25, and 30%.
0: Yeah.
1: But let's not go there. That's let's not go.
0: So
1: instead, let's
0: another side.
1: Joshua Headley's debut album in 2018 was appropriately titled Mr. Jukebox, and I'm going to play a track from that album titled Counting All My Tears.

0: Yeah, the very, very country sound of Joshua Headley there. He is more honky-tonk, overly.
1: So, yeah.
0: That was very mellow and laid
1: well,
0: back.
1: Well, that first album was honky-tonk. The last album, All Hat, from, I think it was 2024, was more Western swing. It was actually produced by Ray Benson.
0: Okay.
1: From Sleep at the Wheel. So he's got such, you know,
0: an array
1: of country music. Yeah.
0: Yeah, when I saw him, it was an afternoon show, and it was a Dogs Trust, something to do with supporting the Dogs Trust, and Oh Boy Records were also out there sponsoring it, and he turned up with a huge band.
1: Yeah.
0: God, there was so many of them on stage. Everyone else was turning up in one and two, maybe three O's, you know, and suddenly here comes Joshua with all the gear on at sort of 4 in the afternoon. It's great, though. It's really good. Next up, we have a longtime resident of Nashville, and that's Tim Easton. And Tim is well known to us, of course. He's often played in Dublin. He used to be a busker around Europe in his earlier days. He was born originally in New York, and he did busk around Europe. And
1: He lived in Galway for a while.
0: Yeah, and he's been around and knows Lonesome Highway, always says hi to Declan when he sees him in Nashville, etc. But a great songwriter, I must say. A huge number of albums, starting back in 1998, one every 2 to 3 years. So a huge, huge output. So again, see what you think. This is a track taken from his most recent album, and this is called Real Revolution.

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1: Hey, it's Erica here with your latest showbiz news update on Dublin City FM. The iconic British girl group of the 90s, singer Mel C of the Spice Girls, has just wed Chris Dingwall in an elegant Lake District wedding. The pop singer, real name of Melanie Chrisholm, was spotted stunning in a beautiful wedding dress, a custom design by her fellow Spice Girl member and fashion designer Victoria Beckham. Although being unable to attend the wedding as she was in the US watching the final World Cup, the designer curated the dress for her friend, opting for a simple ivory lake silk slip, catering to Melanie's minimalist sense of style. The world's oldest film festival is preparing to celebrate the best of international cinema come September, showcasing a variety of film, highly anticipated world premieres, including emerging talents who have entered the film scene. Every year, stars gather at the festival, which has long served as the place for cinema. And this year, they're preparing for their 83rd edition, celebrating Ellen Burstyn with a Golden Lion for Lifetime Achievement, and George Clooney will also be expected to receive an honorary award this year. Christopher Nolan's new epic film, The Odyssey, has topped the global box office here in Ireland as the country has its biggest opening weekend per capita. The movie, featuring stars Matt Damon, Tom Holland, and Hathaway and Zendaya, has just taken 50,000 short of a million at cinemas across the country after its opening last Friday. This comes as the film sets a new record for Christopher Nolan, being his biggest box office opening, taking in $264 million worldwide, according to Universal Pictures. This overtakes his past film debuts of the 2023 blockbuster Oppenheimer and has marked the filmmaker's best opening since The Dark Knight Rises in 2012. That's the latest showbiz news update from me, Erica, on 103.2 Dublin City FM.
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8: Myself, Declan Colleton, and Paul McGee have been featuring music from artists living or artists who have lived in East Nashville, among that burgeoning music bohemian community that survives, I think is the best word we can say,
9: yeah,
8: Paul, out there.
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8: One such artist who we featured many times on the show and indeed on our lonesomehighway.com website is Christina Murray, who's been in, I think she's in Nashville maybe 14 years at the moment, mm-hmm. has released some very, very good music, including her album from 2025, Little Blue. And I'm going to feature a track from that, and the track we've picked for your pleasure from that album is titled The After Midnight Special.

0: Yeah, the After Midnight special there from Christina Murray from her album on the New West record label, Little Blue. And Paul, Christina Murray, when she moved to Nashville first, she was instrumental in the Honky Tonk Tuesdays that used to be at the American Legion. And I think when she performed there first, some probably 12, 13 years ago, I think there was 40 people at it. It became so popular over the years now that they've had to move it over to the East Side Bowl, which they'd probably get maybe 1,500 people there. Wow, every amazing. Tuesday night. And I think it's a sign of how traditional country music has become over those 12, 13 years, has become more popular again.
1: Yeah.
0: Initially, it was considered to be, you know, audience zero, bar maybe people of a certain age. But
1: yeah.
0: Another artist who is very much in the traditional honky-tonk is Zephaniah O'Hara. He was originally the booking agent for Skinny Dennis, which is a honky-tonk bar in Williamsburg, Brooklyn,
1: yeah,
0: in New York. And he subsequently has opened, did you know, Paul, I think you were there,
1: the year before,
0: Skinny Dennis out in East Nashville and Gallatin. It's a really impressive venue, isn't it?
1: Yeah, excellent. Great stage.
0: And he's pumped so much money into it. Mm. Like Jim Lauderdale at the moment plays residency there with his band on a Sunday night, free in, and his music on there every night. He unfortunately, because he's been working so hard on that venue, he's released very little music. And
1: right.
0: I go back to, I think he's only released two albums, This Highway from 2017 and listening to the music in 2020. This Highway from 2017, I think it was my favourite country album of that particular year. Superb vocalist, great stage presence, very much a cool dude, if you like.
1: Mm.
0: And the track we selected from This Highway is titled He Can Have Tomorrow, I'll Take Yesterday.

0: Yeah, Zephaniah O'Hara and Hegan F. Tomorrow, I'll Take Yesterday. The irony, Paul, is that he's probably one of the artists on this list that is making a living out of music, but not by performing.
1: Well,
0: you know, it says it all, doesn't it?
1: Having the venue to run, I suppose, is a big sort of a lift up, because you've got a steady income coming in.
0: Well, and also, they must have huge borrowings. I mean, you probably saw the way the thing is laid out. It's an awful lot of money went into it, you know, and presumably there's huge borrowings there that need to be repaid. He also, practically everybody that works behind the bar, we won't mention any names, are musicians, which is the case, as you know, in Nashville. You go to your breakfast at Sky Blue, and everybody in the diner or the restaurant is either playing music, writing music, or a producer or a session player. It goes with the territory.
1: Indeed.
0: And the beauty about it is, well, there's no shame in that.
1: No.
0: You know, it's considered to be the norm, you know.
1: Yeah, house painters or carpenters or all sorts.
0: Yeah.
1: You meet them all, and they all have a day job. And any money they make, they pour straight back into their
0: back
1: music
0: into
1: career.
0: And one such name is an artist very familiar to us here at Lonesome Highway. That's Ben Delacour, who played Dublin earlier this year. I saw him a couple of weeks ago.
1: Cobblestone, I think he played.
0: He played Cobblestones, indeed. He played Static Roots Festival over in Oberhausen a couple of weeks ago with Ger Maloney from Kilkenny on accordion joining him. And
1: he played Kilkenny Roots?
0: He did. I think that was his first time to play in Ireland, was at Kilkenny Roots.
1: He has relations in the Sligo area, I think. Some family. I remember him saying that to me. I was chatting to him in Nashville one year, and he said to me that he's looking forward to getting to Ireland because he has some relatives, whether on his side or, I don't know, maybe his mother or something, in the Sligo area.
0: Yeah, interesting background. He lived in London at some stage, Cuba. He was actually an amateur boxer in Cuba.
1: Wow.
0: And he must be 6 foot 2 or 6 foot three.
1: Very imposing.
0: And then I don't know what weight he was boxing at, you know. Anyway, he's released some fine music, and I'm going to go back to 2023 to an album I think that we all really loved here at Lonesome Highway, titled Sweet Anhedonia, and a track from that album titled Numbers Game.

0: Ben de la Cour, and he's joined on backing vocal, not backing vocal, a duet there by Becky Warren, who we reviewed one of her albums about 5 or 6 years ago.
1: Definitely. I think it was the sixth season, as far as I know.
0: It was the sixth season, you're absolutely right. And in it she wrote about her recovery from mental illness.
1: Yes.
0: But that's typical, I think, of East Nashville, Paul, that artists like that, your next door neighbour comes in to add a vocal when you're recording. Hopefully has the compliment returned at a later date.
1: Yeah, it's kind of a barter system. I don't think money changes hands. You come in as a guest vocalist, you do a bit of music, and you know, you owe one or you're owed one from the next session. And
0: well, we just speaking off Mike, I mean all his albums are so good, but that Sweet Anhedonia by Ben de la Cour is a
1: superb,
0: absolutely killer album. Yeah. And he seems to work extremely well with female either duets or backing vocalists.
1: Mm-hmm.
0: And there's a number of tracks on that album that does feature female artists.
1: Yeah.
0: Okay, we're moving on with a younger artist, a Colorado-born artist that we reviewed her album a couple of weeks ago, her latest album, Face the Feeling, and that's Joby Riccio. Joby moved to Nashville, I'm going to say maybe 5-6 years ago. She was awarded the Lee Villiers Scholarship from the Berklee College of Music, and also a few years later the Newport Folk Festival John Prine Fellowship. And that's I think a pointer towards her ability as a songwriter, also as a vocalist and guitar player. This album that she's released earlier this year, not too long ago, maybe 5 or 6 years ago, has been one of my favourite of the year. Excellent artist. The album is titled Face the Feeling, and the track we're going to hear from it is titled Coyote.

0: Yeah, Joby Riccioff, Coyote from Face the Feeling, or excellent album released only a couple of months ago. And Paul, we did an interview Zoom with Joby a couple of weeks ago, and she spoke about the other side of moving to Nashville, and that being that you're drawn into the social end of it. You end up probably overindulging. You feel you have to be out every night.
1: Absolutely.
0: You have to be part of a particular scene, and that so many artists say they get drawn into that and they suffer practically burnout before they cop on and say, no, I need to take a step back from this. I have the talent. I can't be out every night and maybe trying to hold down a waitress and job as well. So there is that dark side to Nashville as well, because you've got so many people coming from different backgrounds.
1: You feel you have to network.
0: Absolutely,
1: to get to know
0: people
1: when you arrive first, and then that wears off and you realise you have to stand on your own 2 feet.
0: Then can become quite isolated as well. But we've just about time for one more. And we're going to go out with a track by Mary Gaucher. And I've taken, this is the closing track on Mercy, the album from 2005, and unlike a lot of Mary Gaucher album tracks, it's really, really upbeat, fierce beat to it. I thought, I mean, we've played Mary Gaucher so many times in the show over the years, I thought I'd select this track. So again, thanks to our good friends on sound here behind me, Michael and
1: Jeremy,
0: for helping us out as always. And we're going out with Mary Gaucher and a track titled It's Not the Wind, It's the Rain.
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0: 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I'm Helen Dubois. Every morning I help you get to work quickly. The stories shaping Dublin.
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5: In your top stories on Monday, the 27th of July. Three people have been killed and at least four others wounded, including a toddler, after an apparent gunfight in Seattle last night. Seattle police said one suspect has been arrested and they were searching for another following the incident at the Bite of Seattle Food Festival. Assistant Police Chief Tyrone Davis said shots were heard around 6 p.m. and there were two people who we believe were shooting at each other. Two weapons were recovered and four patients were being treated at the trauma center facility at Harbourview Medical Center, according to spokesperson Susan Gregg. A child, a woman of unknown age who was in surgery, a 23-year-old man and a 39-year-old woman. A 25-year-old woman charged in connection with the interception of a bomb that was discovered in a car in Carrickmacross in County Monaghan last Wednesday has been further remanded in custody. Isabella Pierre Sullivan appeared before Monaghan District Court via video link from the Doka Centre this morning, where she's been charged with the possession of explosives. Judge Raymond Finnegan said that Ms. Pierre Sullivan's solicitor was not in court today and he remanded her in custody with consent to bail to appear again before Monaghan District Court on the 7th of August. Mayo will likely have to upscale plans for their homecoming of their triumphant footballers this evening as the county prepares for an enormous celebration in Castlebar. The green and red ended a 75-year wait for the Sam Maguire Cup on Sunday when they defeated Kerry at Croke Park to spark a monumental outpouring of joy in the stands. Thousands will attend a special homecoming event in Hastings Insurance McHale Park, with the team expected to arrive at around 6 p.m. Mostly cloudy today with limited sunny spells and just the odd spot of light rain or drizzle possible. Humid with highest temperatures of 18 to 21 degrees with a light to moderate southwesterly breeze. 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
0: More of the music you love.

As I said, it's Sound of the 70s. Derek McCarthy here. Hope you're having a nice chilled out Monday afternoon. One of the most significant singles from the early 70s was produced and recorded by Marvin Gaye.

an absolute amazing track there from The Police, So Lonely. Next artist, she had one of the most amazing voices. Melts my heart every time I hear her sing. It's The Carpenters. They long to be close to you.

from one of the most successful albums of all time, Rumours. That was Go Your Own Way, Fleetwood Mac. I always loved the original Fleetwood Mac featuring Peter Green, but that band blew me away when it came out in the summer of 1977. 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Derek McCarthy here on 103.2 Dublin City FM.

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1: Hey, this is Sydney. 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Let's give it a listen. Madonna is back in the spotlight after her smash performance at the World Cup halftime show. This track is called Dance Terra. If you missed it, the Queen of Pop dropped this song off her new album at the beginning of this month.

0: Teddy Swim's new song, Breakup in Reverse, has arrived. Teddy Swim has written a powerful breakup ballad with this song, reflecting on a relationship gone by. 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

One big favourite there. It was a huge, very favourite song on the disco floor on Saturday nights. It's Elton John and Saturday Night's All Right for Fighting. Now, Steely Dan released a single called Only a Fool Would Say That, and it was a riposte to John Lennon's Imagine. It was really, really very cynical, but I absolutely love it.

you were at a party in the 70s, that was the track you would sing along to, the Joker, Steve Miller Band, and the coolest lyrics ever written, I reckon. Now, again, if you were at a dance on a Saturday night, this track from George McRae would have you dancing till the early hours of Sunday morning.

0: Many a night, particularly on a Saturday or Sunday night, we'd have the long hair shaking it to that track, Down Down from Status Quo. Now, here's a track from a movie, Butch Cassidy and the Sundance Kid. It was an amazing movie, but this track did it for me. BJ Thomas and Raindrops Keep Falling on My Head.
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5: In your top stories on Monday, the 27th of July. Three people have been killed and at least four others wounded, including a toddler, after an apparent gunfight in Seattle last night. Seattle police said one suspect has been arrested and they were searching for another following the incident at the Bite of Seattle Food Festival. Assistant Police Chief Tyrone Davis said shots were heard around 6 p.m. and there were two people who we believe were shooting at each other. Two weapons were recovered and four patients were being treated at the trauma center facility at Harbourview Medical Center, according to spokesperson Susan Gregg. A child, a woman of unknown age who was in surgery, a 23-year-old man and a 39-year-old woman. A 25-year-old woman charged in connection with the interception of a bomb that was discovered in a car in Carrickmacross in County Monaghan last Wednesday has been further remanded in custody. Isabella Pierre Sullivan appeared before Monaghan District Court via video link from the Doka Centre this morning, where she's been charged with the possession of explosives. Judge Raymond Finnegan said that Ms. Pierre Sullivan's solicitor was not in court today and he remanded her in custody with consent to bail to appear again before Monaghan District Court on the 7th of August. Mayo will likely have to upscale plans for their homecoming of their triumphant footballers this evening as the county prepares for an enormous celebration in Castlebar. The green and red ended a 75-year wait for the Sam Maguire Cup on Sunday when they defeated Kerry at Croke Park to spark a monumental outpouring of joy in the stands. Thousands will attend a special homecoming event in Hastings Insurance McHale Park, with the team expected to arrive at around 6 p.m. Mostly cloudy today with limited sunny spells and just the odd spot of light rain or drizzle possible. Humid with highest temperatures of 18 to 21 degrees with a light to moderate southwesterly breeze. For Dublin City FM News, I'm Emily Crawford.

Welcome back to the second half of Sound of the 70s. Derek McCarthy here till 4 p.m. Ring My Bell by Anita Ward. Now this track really gets me going. This Long Train Running from the Doobie Brothers. It's from an album called The Captain and Me. Check it out because it has an amazing cover.

Isn't that absolutely amazing? 2468 Motorway from the Tom Robinson Band. Next up is a classic from the Bee Gees, Saturday Night Fever. And would you believe this one has been filling the dance hall floors for the last 50 years?

US number one this week in 1975. I'm sure you recognise it. The Hustle from Van McCoy. Now, from the album A Night on the Town, Rod Stewart, it was a beautiful ballad, and I love the coda, The Killing of Georgie, and it's called Part One and Part Two. In these days, I've changed.

pushed his luck a little too far at that moment.

0: 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Playing on the 25th of August in IMMA. Followed by the Rock and Roll Hall of Fame band Bon Jovi. Having announced their global gigs right after a vocal cord surgery proves it's for the love of the game. Big applause to you. Come and support these rock legends here at Croke Park on the 30th of August. Closing off with the last gig of the summer, it's Bailey Zimmerman. The country superstar is bringing all the brown boots together with his Different Night, Same Rodeo tour. If you haven't practiced your steps already, you're running out of time. Playing the 3 Olympia, August 31st. Now, that is a way to finish this year's summer. Which gigs are you going to? Let me know and message us on Instagram. I'm Meg, and that was Loving and Listening Live.
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Coca Cabana from Barry Manilow. Now, Hotel California was a huge hit from the Eagles. It was a title track of the album, and I just love this line. You can check out anytime you want, but you can never leave.

Come On Feel the Noise from Slade. Now, Live and Let Die was released in 1973. I used to play the guitar very poorly. I thought I had this one nailed. I went to my tutor and he wasn't impressed at all. But it was from the 1973 movie Live and Let Die.

from Blue Sway. What a fantastic single. Heard that on a radio down in Wicklow and it just blew me away. I was in a car driving along. What a great track. Now, Get It On from T-Rex, classic from 1970.

0: Summer Breeze. Oh, isn't that absolutely amazing from the Isley Brothers? And that song is very apt for the last couple of weeks. That's about it for me for this afternoon. I really hope you enjoyed the music. Live Drive is on the way at 4 p.m. Thank you so much for listening. 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
0: 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I'm Helen Dubois. 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The stories shaping Dublin.
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5: In your top stories on Monday, the 27th of July. Three people have been killed and at least four others wounded, including a toddler, after an apparent gunfight in Seattle last night. Seattle police said one suspect has been arrested and they were searching for another following the incident at the Bite of Seattle Food Festival. Assistant Police Chief Tyrone Davis said shots were heard around 6 p.m. and there were two people who we believe were shooting at each other. Two weapons were recovered and four patients were being treated at the Trauma Center facility at Harborview Medical Center, according to spokesperson Susan Gregg. A child, a woman of unknown age who was in surgery, a 23-year-old man and a 39-year-old woman. A 25-year-old woman charged in connection with the interception of a bomb that was discovered in a car in Carrickmacross in County Monaghan last Wednesday has been further remanded in custody. Isabella Pierre Sullivan appeared before Monaghan District Court via video link from the Doka Centre this morning, where she's been charged with the possession of explosives. Judge Raymond Finnegan said that Ms. Pierre Sullivan's solicitor was not in court today and he remanded her in custody with consent to bail to appear again before Monaghan District Court on the 7th of August. Mayo will likely have to upscale plans for their homecoming of their triumphant footballers this evening as the county prepares for an enormous celebration in Castlebar. The green and red ended a 75-year wait for the Sam Maguire Cup on Sunday when they defeated Kerry at Croke Park to spark a monumental outpouring of joy in the stands. Thousands will attend a special homecoming event in Hastings Insurance McHale Park, with the team expected to arrive at around 6 p.m. Mostly cloudy today with limited sunny spells and just the odd spot of light rain or drizzle possible. Humid with highest temperatures of 18 to 21 degrees with a light to moderate southwesterly breeze. 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
7: Well, good afternoon, Dublin. Welcome. It's a brand new week. It is 4 o'clock. It is Monday, July the 27th. It's Live Drive with me, Mark Anthony, here to keep you company alongside Jonathan Randall and David Waldron till 7 this evening with all your up-to-date traffic news and some great tunes, all coming to you in conjunction with Dublin City Council. Now, if you fancy getting in touch, we'd love to hear from you. 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

There we go, a little trip down memory lane from the Saturday Night Fever soundtrack from 1977, Yvonne Illamans, If I Can't Have You. A big shout out to the man in the know, Frank the Fridge Man. He says, hi Mark, early today, all clear from Connolly to Clontarf. I'm glad to hear that, Frank, and thank you so much for your message as always. We're not looking at a heavy day around the city at the moment as far as volume wise goes. We're looking at a mild delay on the M50 right now going northbound, mainly Ballymount to Redcow, although there's lots of volume up towards Junction 7, Luke, and it is moving, and there is a busy off-ramp for the N4, though, just be aware. But northbound from Redcow really isn't the worst, I have to admit, and from Luke, and it definitely picks up pace. Southbound, bit of bunching, Ballymount to Finglas, it'll slow you down, it will not bring you to a stop, and southbound moves well after that. We do have a north side of the city with congestion both directions of the Swords Road. Frank Blood Bridge is the back of the outbound queue, and inbound from towards Whitehall. Busy either side of Doyle's from Phibsborough Road, and congestion built up, building after Doyle's on Cabra Road. Now it's full through Cabra Cross and Navan Road, so be aware there. And inbound Church Street is busy as well, with delays on the south side. Tom Clark Bridge, Shore Road to Kilmainham, Tyrconnell Road, and a busy inbound Bluebell. Now, there's a couple of incidents. Well, technically not incidents. There's one incident and two traffic lights out of action. They are the lights that are out of action, that is, on the Nace Road there at Muirfield Drive, and also traffic lights out of action on Crumlin Road there at the junction with Kildare Road. So traffic is busy, and we also have a broken down bus. Now, this is on the M4. It is on the westbound side at Junction 6 Selbridge, and it's decamping on the hard shoulder right now. So there'll be lots of bodies there, so please do take care or slow down if you are on the M4 heading westbound around Selbridge. But that about covers it really at the minute. So if there is anything I've missed, I would love to hear from you. 087 179 1032. Let's get the day started. A little bit of Divine Comedy. And then, of course, the legend, that is Mr. Phil Lynott, both up next.

little bit of classic Thin Lizzy and some Divine Comedy before that here on Live Drive. It is just going 13 minutes past four, an unlucky number 13, but not for traffic today. At the moment, we're coming back in with the traffic lights are back on the Nace Road there at Muirfield Drive, but we're still seeing traffic lights out of action on Crumlin Road there at the junction with Kildare Road. There's also a broken down bus on the M4 westbound at junction 6 Selbridge. They are releasing all of their passengers onto the side of the road there in the hard shoulder, so do take care on approach. And there's also a new incident coming into us, a vehicle fire. Now, this is on the N11 northbound at junction 6A, Kilgorey Cross. Kilcorny Cross. Just looking around the M50 at the moment, still looking decent. Ballymount, the West Link, busy, but from the Red Cow, the pace does pick up. There is a busy off-ramp for the N4, but I don't have a visual right now on the N4, so outbound traffic. If you did want to let us know what it's like, we'd love to hear from you. Just make sure it's safe and legal. Southbound, it's moving the whole way down. Although there's a lot of volume in sections, there's no stops whatsoever. North side delays mainly. Swords Road in and outbound right now, busy, as is Phibsborough Road to Hearts. There's a congested inbound Church Street as far back as North King. Outbound delays approaching Doyle's, not really a problem right now. However, a little bit busy on Cabra Road and then slower on Cabra Cross and Navan Road before picking up pace again, with south side delays covering mainly Shore Road to Kilmainham, to Connell Road and a busy Tom Clark Bridge. Right, just to let you know as well, the Bray Air Display returns this weekend. There will be a ticketed bus will run between the show and Bride's Glen Lewis stop. There's also going to be a Dart and an E1 bus that will also be running from Dublin. Roads, though, will be closed and parking must be pre-booked. Organisers are strongly urging people to start their journey by 12 p.m. and make sure you prepare for any hot weather. I know, I think I looked at the advanced forecast for the week. You know, I'm terrible at guessing the weather, but the advanced forecast is rain on Wednesday, but that's about it. But we'll have to wait and see. But right, let's get back into the music. And how about a bit of Bowie? Why not? Literally, I was reading an article about this one as well, because Bowie actually played the saxophone on this track, along with Rick Wakeman, who later on actually became a member of the band Yes, but he played the piano on this one. And the piano Wakeman played was a very famous 100-year-old piano in Trident Studios in London, where the album was recorded. The same piano was used by Elton John, the Beatles and Genesis. Here we go with Bowie, though, and Rick on the piano. It's Changes here on 103.2 Dublin City FM.

0: There we go, the talented and amazing Adele with Rolling in the Deep. I often thought to myself, what does rolling in the deep actually mean? Well, according to Adele, she defines it as someone who's always got your back and you're never on your own. So there you go. And if you're listening to Live Drive, believe me, you are never on your own. We're looking at you guys on the cameras at the moment to try and find any delays for your trip home this evening. We have three ongoing at the minute. One is a vehicle fire on the N11. Now it is, if you're going northbound around Junction 6A, Kilcorny Cross there. And we also have traffic lights out of action around Crumlin Road with the junction with Kildare Road. And we have a broken down bus on the M4 westbound at Selbridge there, Junction 6. So just be careful if you're on approach. Other than that, we're looking at a really good city at the minute. There is volume building on the M50 right now. If you're going southbound, either side of Blanches, where it's really slowest, but you are moving well to Junction 6. And then if you're going northbound, traffic is about of a 15-minute delay around Ballymount to Lucan on that northbound side, but then you're on your way. Looking around the rest of the city, south side of busy Tyrconnell Road, Shore Road to Kilmainham, some of the usual suspects, the likes of Tom Clark Bridge, where I can see delays back to the toll booth. And if you're on the north side, we're looking at a busy now, not Church Street inbound. We are looking at a busy inbound Church Street, not Church Street outbound, however. The queue starts on Constitution Hill and is solid all the way up to Hart's Corner. There's also a busy approach to the Swords Road via Drumcondra from Frank Flood Bridge. And the volume that was inbound is now clear, so we're only looking at that as an outbound delay. Volume's also building around the Cabra Road area, but not enough to avoid at the minute, with traffic about a third full. And on the south side, yeah, I said that about Shore Road to Kilmainham. Can't see any hold-ups on the Keys at the minute, north or south Keys. And same with the Grand Canal. I'm being told it's absolutely fine. So let's get into this tune to take us through to 4:30. It's from The Killers. It's called Human.
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0: No, The Killers with Human, and we are live drive with you all the way through till 7 this evening. Thank you for the texts. I will read them out in a few moments when I get to them. We're going to go into a very quick ad break, and just to let you know, traffic lights still out of action on Crumlin Road at the junction with Kildare Road. There's still a vehicle fire on the N11 northbound at junction 6A, Kilcrony Cross, and a broken down bus on the M4 westbound at Selbridge. Give you a full roundup, and I'll read the text after this ad break.
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4: Indeed, it is. Big shout out to Mel. Mel's enjoying her day today in the traffic, or lack of. She goes, Mark, I love the summer. I flew through Merrion Gates and traffic much lighter than usual up to Booterstown. I'll be honest, Mel, it's like that pretty much all across the city. Now, of course, there's the usual suspects, Northside, Constitution Hill to Hearts, approaching the Swords Road from Frank Flood Bridge. We've also got a build-up on Cabra Road, but not enough to cause an avoidance, and because Cabra Cross and Navan Road seem to be moving through well. There is a busy inbound Church Street, and there is a busy Southside inbound Tom Clark Bridge, back from the toll booth. But Shore Road to Kilmainham has a queue to Connell Road, and with the incidents I named earlier, that pretty much is it as far as delays go. I can see about a 15 minute hold up between Ballymount and Lucan on the northbound side of the M50. Southbound starts to build with volume approaching junction 4 Ballymun. You don't really come out of third gear though, and the heaviest section is just approaching junction 6 Blanche, taking you past that junction down towards the West Link, and then it just opens up southbound and you are flying. So with that, I think I shall go into some more tunes, and this next one kind of caught me off guard because I've discovered it a couple of times over the last few weeks in social media. I've seen clips of it, but I never knew who the artist was, and now I've just found out. It's Sienna Spiro, it's called Material Lover, and I have to admit I do love it.

Means closer than close, back from what? It's mad to think that's actually technically an oldie, what, 30 odd years old? 1995, I think that was released. Anyway, we've got some George Michael and Madonna on the way separately. There's no duet there, I'm afraid, but we never know. One of these days we could dream on with AI, can't we? Anyway, let's have a look at traffic at the moment, as it isn't really causing any major disruption. There are delays building on the M50, I have to admit, especially heading southbound now from Junction 16, Cherrywood. There is a pretty heavy queue down towards the M11 merge through Bray North, as far down as Fast Road. Now, further back, the slowest is either side of Junction 6, Blanche. But traffic, although building on approach to Ballymun, it's moving the whole way down. And if you're looking at northbound delays, you're looking at around 15 minutes or so between Talla and Lucan on that northbound side. There's no real change around the rest of the city. Traffic's looking good on the Keys, both North and South Keys, as it is on the Grand Canal. Delays on the south side are few and far between, although busy on Shore Road and Tyrconnell Road. We still have lights out of action on Crumlin Road, be aware. Looking at the north side, traffic building after Doyle's on Cabra Road. It is now busy on Navan Road between Cabra Cross and Ashtown Roundabout. And delays start on Constitution Hill, lasting until Hart. Inbound Church Street busy, as is Queen Street heading down to the Keys, while outbound delays start at Frank Blood Bridge, lasting through Drumcondra onto the Swords Road. But I think that about covers it at the moment. We still have that broken down bus on the N4, M4 westbound at Junction 6 Selbridge, and we still have that vehicle fire on the N11 northbound at Junction 6A, Kilcrony Cross. So there you go, that is your traffic. Don't forget, I did mention earlier on, the Bray Air Display returns this weekend. If you need any more information, I'll give you some roundups throughout the week and maybe later on in the show again. But you can check it all out on BrayAirDisplay.com.

0: Madonna's Material World, or Material Girl even. Recounting the lyrics there. And George Michael's Freedom 90 before that. On the way, we've got, of course, The One That I Want, and a little bit of Sixpence None the Richer. But before that, let's look at the traffic, where traffic is looking decent around the city at the moment. It's pretty much the same as the last couple of reports. We're going to start off over on the M50 side of things, where we can see a heavy R139 if you're heading eastbound. Now, there the traffic is back to the Bell Camp, and on the southbound M50, traffic's actually moving quite well. Lots of volume, but movement all the way till the approach to Junction 6. Blanche, it's busy on both sides of Junction 6, but then southbound moves well until Cherrywood, where it all goes a little bit slow again. Heavy down through the M11 merge as far as Fast Row. Northbound M50 hasn't really changed, with northbound volume busy from Talla up to Luke in about 15, 16, 17 minutes or so to clear, and then you're on your way. And if you're heading outbound on the N7, which I can see because I can't see the N4, if anyone wants to let us know what it's like, it's busy on the outbound N7 between Junction 1 and Junction 1A to Newlands Cross. Not heavy, just busy. Other south side delays, Shore Road to Kilmainham, Tyrconnell Road. Looks like we still have traffic lights out of action on Crumlin Road there at the junction with Kildare Road. However, the lights are back on around Muirfield Drive there, where they wear off on the Nace Road earlier. Elsewhere, we've got a busy approach to Harold's Cross on the Grand Canal outbound. You're about a third full from Portobello, and traffic delays on Tom Clark Bridge are improving, in fact, at the moment, although still a light queue back towards the toll booth. Macken is back before Pierce, however. No delays on the South Keys, but now a busy Arran Quay on the North Keys, and traffic building inbound on the north side on the Swords Road, Church Street and Queen Street, with outbound volume heavy on Constitution Hill to Harts, Frank Flood Bridge into Drumcondra, so that means both sides of the Swords Road is slow. Auburn Avenue is a heavy third full, and Navan Road between Capricross and Ashtown roundabout is slow as well. And that about covers it.
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0: Right, let's get a tune or two on now. You heard me mention I was going to play from the famous movie, what was it, 1978, Grease, which of course featured John Travolta and Olivia Newton-John. We couldn't imagine it any other way, could we? Or could we? Because there's a couple of people that were thrown up. I saw a documentary on the making of Grease years and years and years ago. But can you imagine this? A totally different scenario. Because before John Travolta got the gig, Henry Winkler was offered the part of Danny Zuko in Grease. How about that? And interestingly enough, Elvis Presley also turned down a role. I think he must have been asked, was what, he passed away in 77. Film came out in 78. So, but supposedly he turned down a role of the guardian angel in the beauty school dropout scene. And also, we almost didn't have Olivia Newton-John. You would have had Henry Winkler and Carrie Fisher. I just don't think it would have been the same movie, do you?

0: we go. Sixpence None the Richer with Kiss Me and JT and Olivia Newton-John's You're the One That I Want from Greece, of course, here on 103.2 Dublin City FM or Live Drive. We're about to hit 5 o'clock on an all right traffic Monday. However, there's always caveats, isn't there? I'm just looking at that southbound M50. Right, traffic is actually moving quite well on that southbound side for a period. Ballymun to Blanche, or till the approach to Blanche, busy and moving. A little bit slower either side of Junction 6 by the West Link. You're on your way. There is a heavy off-ramp for the N4 at Junction 7. Lucan on that southbound side and approaching Carrig Mines, or just past Carrig Mines towards Cherrywood. Heavy queue begins. Now, be aware, we have a vehicle fire on the N11 northbound at Junction 6A, Kilcrony Cross. But traffic is very heavy going southbound, and we've got delays of around 40-odd minutes, I believe, with northbound heavy from Junction 11 Tallaght to Junction 9 Red Cow, just busy up to pass Lucan, and then you're on your way. You're looking at less than 15 minutes on that northbound side. Just be aware, busy off-ramp at Junction 7 on both sides of the M50 right now. And speaking of Bray, I'll tell you about the Bray Air Display returning this weekend very shortly after this.
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1: 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And finally, one of Ireland's longest running community celebrations is back. 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
4: Right, welcome back. It is 3 minutes past five on this Monday afternoon. The good news is we're down to two incidents. One is a broken down bus. It happened about an hour before we came on air. It's on the M4 westbound at Junction 6 Selbridge. The people on the bus did decamp onto the hard shoulder. Just take care if you're heading out in that direction. And traffic lights are still out of action around Crumlin Road at the junction with Kildare Road. The vehicle fire has been given the all clear as of 1.5 minutes ago. If you were heading down the N11 northbound, and also the traffic lights are back on, I believe, on the Nace Road where they were off around Moorfield Drive. Traffic still busy around the north side of the city on Auburn Avenue, Navan Road, Constitution Hill to Hearts, and Swords Road outbound, with inbound delays on the Swords Road heading to Whitehall, Church Street, as far back as North King, Queen Street and Aran Quay holding delays, with Southside volume inbound busy on Macken. It's back before Pierce the queue there. Not the worst Tom Clark Bridge from the toll booth, but a little bit of a queue heading across Shore Road Bridge, heading down into Kilmainham, and a bit of a busy Tyrconnell Road right now, with the only Grand Canal causing delays is the outbound Harold's Cross approach, where you're just close to half full from Portobello. Other than that, northbound M50 still 10 to 12 minutes to clear Ballymount to Lucan at the moment, while southbound busy but not heavy. Either side of Blanche is probably the slowest section, and delays on both sides of Junction 7 Lucan's off ramps for the N4. North and southbound off ramps are busy. As we said, a lot of volume past Carrick Mines approaching Junction 16 Cherrywood, and heavy, slow volume heading down through the M11 merge, and it's very busy down past Bray at the moment. So do take care if you're heading in that direction. Now, according to Albert Hammond, it never rains in Southern California.

we go. George Harrison with Got My Mind Set on You. I have to admit, I was a late comer to actually enjoying that tune. I remember when it first came out, I was just really disappointed that a Beatle could actually bring that out. It took me decades to actually come around to that one. But anyway, I have finally got my mind set on you, says George Harrison. Albert Hammond asking the question, or making the statement, it never rains in Southern California, but I'm calling him a liar. Anyway, right, let's have a look at traffic, and a big shout out to all the texters. Heavy congestion from Junction 4 on the M4 outbound. Thank you. We don't have a visual on that, so really appreciate it. Phil 2, he says, Mark, Clonliffe Road to the Whitehall flyover via Swords Road is taking 16 minutes. It's not too bad. Thank you, buddy. And it's good to hear from you again. If you do want to get in touch for any reason, you know the number. It's 087-179-1032. We are starting to see huge improvements on that southbound M50. In fact, I'm not seeing a single problem until the approach to Junction 16, Cherrywood. Traffic's still very heavy going down through the merge. In fact, heading down past Bray is a crawl at the moment. And if you're coming northbound on the M50, the slowest section is Tala to Red Cow. Okay, it is a little bit busy up to past Lucan, but it does move much quicker approaching Clover Hill and beyond. There is a heavy outbound Junction 4 Newcastle, like we just heard, and a busy approach to Newlands Cross coming outbound from Junction 1 at Red Cow Junction 9. It could be much further. It could be further out at Rathcoole, much slower, but I don't have a visual out that far. Elsewhere, Southside Shore Road and head down to Kilmainham. We've also got busy Tyrconnell Road, Mackin Street holding volume inbound, as is actually the approach to Houston Station. You're looking at about short of 10 minutes to clear through there. There is a busy north side of the city, outbound Church Street's fine, inbound Church Street's busy back to North King, outbound is moving well. However, Constitution Hill to Hearts after that is slow. Both sides of the Swords Road have volume, not major delays though. And you're looking at a busy Seville Place. There's congestion on Navan Road between Cabracross and the Ashtown roundabout, and it's a little bit busy around Auburn Avenue right now. There's been a collision on the M50 northbound after Junction 7, Lucan, and I'm just being told about it. I believe it is in the hard shoulder on the northbound side. Right, let's get a question on. Because according to a new study, 18% of people think they are great at this. What is it? Is it A, driving, B, small talk, or C, cooking? Let me know. 087 179 1032.

There you go. Reyes, Where Is My Husband? What a great tune, but not just a great musical tune. What a hell of a song to try and sing. I actually remember last week I was reading something about how difficult it is to sing that song. And the question was, like, how hard is it? Very, very hard. Multiple vocalists have tried and said they can do it, but it takes one hell of a lot of practice. So fair play to Ray. Big shout out to Marie Cronin. She said, hi, Mark Anthony. I think the answer is... I'm not going to tell you just yet, Marie. Thank you for letting us know. What Marie's talking about was just as we went into that ad break, just before we went into Alphabeat Fascination, I asked you, according to a new study, 18% of people think they are great at this. But what exactly is it? Is it A, driving, B, small talk, or C, cooking? Let me know. 087-179-1032. Marie, you're actually wrong on that one. I know it's kind of sort of the obvious one when you think about it, but no. I will let you know in a little bit, see if anyone else wants to have a guess at it. A, driving, B, small talk, C, cooking. According to the study, 18% of us think we're great at it. What is it? Right, traffic though, that is what we're here for. Looking through at the moment, incidents, why not? Broken down bus on the M4 westbound at Junction 6 Selbridge, still there. Collision on the M50 northbound after Junction 7 Lucan. However, it is over on the hard shoulder. We do have a collision on the southbound M50. It is, luckily for us, in the median. It's also after Junction 15 Carrick Mines. So at the back of the queue where we had hell of volume at the moment, Carrick Mines down through the M11 merge. We had an earlier vehicle fire down on the M11 northbound. It caused hell of problems for both sides of the road. You're looking at well over 40 minutes to get down past Bray, so just be aware. Northbound M50 is moving quite well, although Tallaght to Red Cow is busiest, and then moving up towards the incident... They're at the West Link there, which is northbound. We have just after Junction 7 Lucan vehicle collision in the hard shoulder. We did get a message from Anthony. A bit of a confusing message as well, because I think he's stunned at his journey time southbound. If you're not heading down as far as Junction 15 Carrick Mines, the M1 to Blanchardstown was, and Anthony couldn't remember then. He said 10 minutes eventually. He goes, it was 3 to Ballymun, 2 to Finglas. You do not slow down until the Blanchardstown junction. It's nearly a stop and it doesn't last long. So there you go. We do have more texts. We just need to listen and hear and read them. But I'll tell you about the rest of the city first. Northside delays, in and outbound Swords Road, busy. Seville Place holding volume. Inbound Church Street and Queen Street also slow, as is Arran Quay. And if you're on the outbound, Navan Road is slow between Cabracross and the Ashtown roundabout. Southside delays, Shore Road to Kilmainham, Kylemore Road to Connell Road. Little bit of volume still around Bluebell. Nothing extra. And Mackin Street is solidly back before Pierce. The outbound Grand Canal approaching Portobello and Harold's Cross will be multiple lightweights to clear, and that is your traffic. Anthony says, I think the answer is small talk. Phil says, my answer is cooking. I can't sing Ray's song. I can't understand a word of it either. That's because we're old men. That's why, Phil. And I'll tell you what, after this next couple of tunes, I will give you the answer, I promise. The question was, according to a study, 18% of us think we're great at this. What is it? A, driving, B, small talk, or C, cooking?

0: There we go, a little bit of Rod the Bod, back in the day anyway. That is Maggie May here on 103.2 Dublin City FM. We did have Ray, Where's My Husband. I did make a joke about, well, not a joke, it is an extremely difficult song to sing. But Phil got in touch and he said to me, because he said he loved the music, couldn't understand a word of it. He said, talk about being old, Mark. He said, I went to see Hamilton last year and I said to my daughter, Aoife, I can't understand a word. So maybe that's it, Phil. We need to go and get our ears tested. It's full of old man hair. That's what it is. Anthony says 19 minutes from the M1 to Firhouse, of which 10. Which 10 was to get by Blanche. Phil's right, by the way. I don't understand a word of the song either, but it is a catchy tune, you have to admit. Anyway, it is 5:30 already on this Monday afternoon. Let's get a very, very quick ad break out of the way, and then I'll give you a rundown on the traffic.
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0: Right, we're back. Right, let's have a quick look at the north side, where we have a delay. East Wall Road, as far back as East Road. Several places busy. Both directions of the Swords Road are heavy, but there's no backlog on the outbound side. It's just the Swords Road. You've got no delays outbound Church Street to Hearts anymore, but you do still have a busy inbound Church Street and North King Street, and delays on Arran Quay. And if you're coming outbound again past Doyle's and North Circular, you might have a little bit of an ease off the accelerator approaching Cabra Cross via Cabra Road. But the real slow part is, it's not even really slow, it's just busy. Cabra Cross and Ashtown roundabout there, the Navan Road in between, is holding volume, as is both sides of Island Bridge. Inbound Houston is busy approaching Houston Station. Outbound is fine. The bypass of Chapel is, it's great. We have been informed it's very busy around Junction 4 Newcastle on the outbound N4, but we can't see that, and thank you to the voice noter that informed us. Delays on Tyrconnell Road and Kylemore Road, and a busy outbound approach to Newlands Cross on the N7. Not heavy, just busy. Elsewhere, the Grand Canal, Portobello approach from Ranelagh Bridge, two lightweights. 3, possibly approaching Harold's Cross, and the M50. Southbound is fine. A little bit busy approaching Blanche, but only for a moment. 10 minutes, I think, to get by Junction 6. So not bad at all on the southbound. 19 minutes to get from the M1 to Firhouse. Then you've got a busy now Carrick Mines. Okay, so we have a collision on the M50 southbound after Junction 15, Carrick Mines. It's in the median. There's hella queues heading down past Bray. Anyway, going through the M11 merge. We also have a collision on the M50 northbound after Lucan, Junction 7. That's on the hard shoulder. We've also got a bag on the M50 northbound after Dundrum. It's in the right lane. We've had multiple reports about Boher Catherine Tynan having a collision on it there at the junction with Cookstown Road, and we still have that broken down bus on the M4 westbound at Junction 6 Selbridge. Right, let me see. Oh, I'm being told the collision on the M50 southbound after Carrick Mines is just getting the all clear. Fantastic. Still have a load of volume though heading down through the merge. Right, let's get on with the tunes before I press play, because there are a few of you out there that are wanting to know the answer to my question today, which was, according to a new study, 18% of people think they are great at this. What is it? A, driving. C, cooking. The answer is small talk.

go. A little bit of Rattle and Hum here on 103.2 Dublin City FM. And that is, of course, Angel of Harlem here on 103.2. Let's see. It's Live Drive. We have two incidents gone now. The vehicle fire on the N11 northbound cleared. The collision on the M50 southbound junction 15 Carrick Mines cleared. The backlog of traffic not cleared yet. We're still dealing with delays on approach to junction 15 Carrick Mines and heavy volume. It's probably been the worst direction to be going in all across Dublin today. Heading down past Bray is just, I'm looking at it now actually, and although the sun is shining, traffic is crawling in first, second gear all the way down through. If anyone has a journey time, my guesstimation to pass Bray was around 40 minutes. If you could let us know, that would be amazing. At least we could keep everybody behind you up to speed. Just looking at the northbound M50, the heaviest section is Tallaght to Redcow. Although busy up to the West Link, it is moving. Don't forget, we've got a couple of incidents. Collision on the M50 northbound after Junction 7 Lucan. It is on the hard shoulder. There's reports of a bag on the M50 northbound after Dundrum, Junction 13. It's in the right lane. We've not got any problems. Just be aware that it's there. And we still have had multiple reports in about a collision on Boher Catherine Tynan at the junction with Cookstown Road. Around the rest of the city, traffic in general moving okay. North side volume held up on East Wall Road, both directions of the Swords Road, with no real backlog with either Swords Road congestion. A busy inbound Church Street and Queen Street, queue on Arran Quay on the North Quays, and a busy Navan Road between Cabracross and Ashtown roundabout. Southside Main delays outbound Shore Road, Tyrconnell Road and Kylemore Road, while inbound volume is busy approaching Houston Station and Macken is back before Pierce. Everything else is just kind of normal traffic. The outbound Grand Canal approaching Portobello and Harold's Cross are both multiple lightweights, as in two, and then you should be on your way. But that's your traffic. So let's get some music on the way. We're going back old school Michael Jackson, and I've got some Pointer Sisters coming up straight after. This is Billie Jean. I'm so excited.

There we go. The Pointer Sisters with I'm So Excited. MJ's Billie Jean before that. We got some Gloria Estefan after, some Neil Diamond on the way. Big shout out to Jamesy. He's on the southbound M50 and he's informed us that traffic to Junction 15 is absolutely fine. He says the queue starts after that. It is moving quite well. It's taking 5 minutes to get down to Junction 16, which is Cherrywood. Thank you, Jamesy, for letting us know. But you have a bit of a long crawl after that as well. Traffic is heavy down through the M11 merge, continues to be busy down past Bray, and as far as Fassero, as far as we can tell, with northbound really only holding volume between Ballymount and Red Cow right now, although it does start to get busy past Talla up until the West Link. The slowest point is Ballymount to Red Cow. Busy outbound N7, not heavy out to Newlands. We have been informed that there's a heavy outbound N4 at Junction 4 Newcastle, but that was a while ago and we don't have a visual on it. And if you're around the north side, you can expect a busy Swords Road, both in and outbound, East Wall Road holding volume, and also delays around Church Street inbound, along with Queen Street heading down to the Quays, where Arran Quay is slow. If you're on the outbound, Navan Road is probably the heaviest section between Cabra Cross and Ashtown roundabout, but it's getting better as the minutes tick by. On the south side, it's mainly Macken Street, which is back before Pierce. There's a heavy approach to Houston Station inbound as well, with outbound volume built up on Shore Road to Connell Road and Kylemore Road right now. And looking at the Grand Canal, it seems to be just outbound traffic approaching Portobello and Harold's Cross bridges, respectively. Two lightweights should get you through on both of those. Well, that's your traffic at the moment. Let's have a look. We still have multiple reports about an ongoing collision on Boher Catherine Tynan at the junction with Cookstown Road, and we still have that broken down bus on the M4 westbound at Selbridge. That's your traffic. This is Sweet Caroline, and I'll be back after Gloria.

go. Gloria taking us to 6 o'clock here on 103.2 Dublin City FM. Big shout out to Jamesy. He's giving us journey times on his southbound M50 journey from Junction 15, Carrick Mines, down through to Fassrow. Now, the northbound M50, clean as a whistle. The whole way, M11 up to the M1 M50 roundabout. Southbound, not a bother until Junction 15, Carrick Mines. Now, we've had a couple of incidents down that direction all day. We're dealing with the backlog all afternoon. Now, for Jamesy, it was, what was it, did he say? Jamesy southbound, 15, Junction 15, Carrick Mines, where the queue starts, 5 minutes to get to Junction 16, Cherrywood. Then from Junction 16, Cherrywood, it's taken him 10 minutes to get down to the M11 merge. So thank you, Jamesy, still halfway, because he's still got a bit of a way to go down to get out of that queue. Elsewhere, Weston Simon has said, evening Mark, the N4 I'm afraid is still bad around Junction 5 and out towards Junction 6. And a big shout out to Al, who says, happy Monday to you all, glad to be giving you good advice. I drove all around Knockline area and Old Bon and Firhouse area and Killininny Road, and there are no delays, Mark, at all. And he also says, I told you, Mayo for the Sam Maguire, Mark, you should have listened. I should have. I didn't doubt it, really. I would have been surprised, and I was. He said, I had a good few bob on it. Any chance I could play a nice Australian band for me? I'll see what I can do. And thank you, Alan, as always. Right, let's see.

0: Áclia, tá tús á chur leis na hibricha ar an dalamh ar fud na scéime idir glan na lifa agus lár na cahraach. Má hastaíon tuile eolas út, tuair cuairt ar busconnects.ie.
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6: Hey Dublin, Michael O'Kane here. It's the 27th of July and here's what happened on this day in music. Kicking off strong on this day in 1996, the Spice Girls scored their first ever UK number one with Wannabe. Spending 7 weeks at number one, the song also won Best British Written Single in 1997. From one British icon to another, on this day in 1986, Queen became the first band in 20 years to perform behind the Iron Curtain. The gig was filmed and later released as Queen Magic in Budapest. And lastly, did you know, back in 1958, fans of rock and roll music were warned that tuning into music on their car radio could actually cost them more money. That's right, researchers from the Esco Gas Company said that rhythm and blues music can cause drivers to be heavy-footed on the gas pedal, making them waste more fuel. The more you know, huh? If you're celebrating your birthday today, you share with Scottish session drummer Andy White. Affectionately referred to as the Fifth Beatle, as he's best known for replacing Ringo Starr on the drums for the classic Love Me Do. I'm Michael O'Kane, and that's what happened on this day in music.
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7: Right, we are back and just looking through the traffic across the rest of the city. We've already covered the M50. I'll reiterate it now in a moment. But it's not going to take me long. North side delays right now, inbound. Arran Quay, Church Street and Queen Street. If you're going outbound, a little bit of volume across the approach to Cabra Cross from Cabra Road and a little bit of volume between Cabra Cross and the Ashtown Roundabout via Navan Road. We do have a busy in and outbound Swords Road, but not really in much of a backlog. And East Wall Road, at this moment, half of the half that backs up to East Road is full. South side delays, approaching Houston Station. Macken Street is also busy inbound. Excuse me, outbound delays cover Shore Road and Kylemore Road as traffic eases around Tyrconnell. And traffic's actually building on the southbound, on the inbound Grand Canal approaching Portobello. You're half full between Harold's Cross and Portobello, while outbound Portobello and Harold's Cross both take 2 to 3 lightweights to clear. Right, finally, M50 again, northbound, flying, southbound, Carrig Mines to Cherrywood, 5 minutes, Cherrywood to M11 merge, 10 minutes, and then busy all the way down past Bray. Right, Alan, you wanted an Aussie band. This is Jet, Are You Gonna Be My Girl?

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Now you don't need a

go. The New Radicals with You Get What You Give. Indeed you do. And before that, Aussie band Jet, Just For You, Alan, with Are You Gonna Be My, here on 103.2 Dublin City FM. Jamesy is back in touch with his southbound M50 journey times, which is fantastic. He says, Mark, it's a bit sticky from the merge to Junction 5 Bray, but moving well after that. 15 minutes to the exit 7 there, Bray South, homeward bound, says Jamesy. Glad to hear it, my friend. And actually, you'll also be glad to hear, if you are coming southbound on the M50, much improved around Junction 15, Carrick Mines. In fact, doesn't seem to be a delay till further down now. Junction 16, Cherrywood, is where it starts to build. The northbound M50, absolutely fine with no holdups whatsoever. And we're getting that way around the rest of the city, although still some hot spots. The usual suspects, Swords Road busy both in and outbound, but no real backlogs there. East Wall Road getting better, not fully back to East Road, and all the rest of the north side's showing in blue on my screen, with Cabra Road, Navan Road and Auburn Avenue busy right now, but not heavy. It is actually quite full on Arran Quay, actually, so I take that back. But looking at south side, Shore Road to Kilmainham, Kylemore Road, a heavy inbound Macken Street, a little bit of a queue on Tom Clark Bridge, but nothing extraordinary. And on the Grand Canal, in and out approaching Portobello, is two lightweights either side. And further up on the outbound side approaching Harold's Cross, three lightweights on and you're done and dusted. Just looking at incidents, only the one collision ongoing, happened about 5:30. It's on Bower Catherine Tynan at the junction with Cookstown Road, and that is your traffic. Right, I haven't said this at all today, but it was brought up by Alan earlier on. Hang on one second. Sorry, that tickly cough is still with me. Yeah, it was brought up by Alan earlier on about Mayo. Congratulations to Mayo as well. 75 years of hurt down the window. But it looks like you might have another hex on your case again, as, of course, Gary Neville has just released a tweet not long ago with him and a Mayo jersey. So it looks like you could have another 75 years of bad luck. You never know.

Jax Jones with MNEK and David Guetta with Sia before that here on 103.2 Dublin City FM. We're going to get back to some more great music with Blur after this quick look through the traffic, where we only have one incident, which is always a good sign. There's a collision on Boer Catherine Tynan at the junction with Cookstown Road. Happened about an hour ago, still ongoing. Looking through the traffic heading down through the M11 merge, where it's probably the busiest part of the city today. We're still seeing queues start around Cherrywood as traffic is slow down through the M11 merge as far as Fassrow. Couple of incidents down there today has caused a backlog. Across the rest of the city, south side, inbound Houston Station holding volume, outbound Shore Road to Kilmainham still busy, Kilmore Road still a bit congested, as is inbound Macken Street with volume queuing back before Pierce. Elsewhere, a busy approach to Houston Station coming down from St. John's Road. 7-8 minutes should get you past there though, and on the north side a heavy Arran Quay with only light delays on Cabra Road and Navan Road. Roads, if even you'd call them delays, approaching the Ashtown roundabout. And traffic looking decent around the Phoenix Park, although Auburn Avenue is showing a third full. And speaking actually of the Phoenix Park, I was reading an article there earlier on today. You remember the magazine fort in the Phoenix Park? Well, it has officially been reopened by the Office of Public Works. So yeah, it was built between 1734 and 1736 as a military storage facility, and ammunition and gunpowder, which was previously stored in Dublin Castle, were moved to the fort after it was deemed a safer location outside the city. And of course, the fort itself played a very significant role back in the Easter Rising as well, when it was raided back in 1916. Anyway, it is back open again. Good news there. Right, let's get the tunes on. Why not take us through to 6:30 with a bit of park life? It's Blur.

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8: Indeed it is, and we are into the final half hour of the show before we hand over to Declan and his team for the absolute game. So do stick with us here on Live Drive or on Dublin City FM. We're going to be with you through till 7, myself, JR and David. We're running out of traffic to tell you about, which is always a good sign. Believe me, we are not complaining. Just looking through what we do have as a delay, because there's always delays. We're Dublin. Looking at the southbound M50, Cherrywood is where the back of the queue is down for the M11 merge. It's about 15-20 minutes to get down by Bray. Less actually now. And then you are on your way, while northbound is clean as a whistle, as is the outbound N7. I think the N4 has improved. We last heard from Weston Simon traffic was built up around Junction 5 on the outbound side. But it said it worked, it was going well after that. We don't have a visual, so we're relying on you guys on the N4 at the moment. So my guesstimation will be that it is moving well, but if it isn't and you've spotted it, and even if so, when you get home, if you'd let us know, we'd love to hear from you. 0871791032. There is some congestion around the north side. It is mild and few and far between. A bit of a busy East Wall Road, a bit of congestion approaching Cabra Cross from Cabra Road, and a little bit busy past Cabra Cross on the Navan Road. And if you're on the south side, Colmore Road, Shore Road to Kilmainham, an inbound approach to Houston Station is busy, as is Mackin Street, where volume is back before Pearson. The only incident we have is on Boher Catherine Tynan. We had a collision there earlier. It's still ongoing at the junction with Cookstown Road. So as soon as there's not a huge amount of traffic to talk about, how about we get back into some absolutely brilliant tunes? And this one is from the Boomtown Boys themselves.

There you go. Picture this. I'm addicted to you. And the Boomtown Rats Rat Trap before that with Billy Ocean on the way. A little bit of Dolly Parton, 9 to 5, why not? And we'll get closer to 7 o'clock with Neo here on Live Drive. But it's 43 minutes past 6 right now. Traffic dissipating all across the city. Couple of little spots here and there. Shore Road to Kilmainham. A little bit of a queue, still approaching Houston. Oh, a minute or two will have you through there. While Northside delays, Swords inbound to Collins Avenue has a little bit of a slow section. And there's light delays on Cabot Road and Navan Road. But in general, everything moving fine. The M50's looking good, and I do include the M11 merge at the moment as traffic is dissipating quickly, but still some queues between Bray North and Fastrow, but not enough to avoid or be concerned with. And the only incident is still the Bower Catherine Tynan collision at the junction with Cookstown Road. So if there is anything we've missed, do feel free to get in touch. But while we're waiting, let's just go back to the tunes. Why not? We're nearly there. A little bit of Dolly after this one from Billy.

There you go. More like 4 to 7 for us here on Live Drive, and it is getting close to 7 o'clock before we hand over the reins to the wonderful Declan Hughes and his team, just looking through the traffic for probably the final time of the day. We're not experiencing any real issues at all. The M50's looking good, both north and southbound. Still holding slight delays on the north side around Cabra Road and Navan Road, and on the south side, Shore Road, a little bit busy, as is Houston inbound. But in general, we're looking good. There's still one incident, though. There's always one caveat, isn't there? This collision on the Boher Catherine Tynan R838 at the junction with Cookstown Road. We haven't been told any different, so it is still there to our knowledge. And that is really about it. David is just clearing off the sheet now, bar the ones that I mentioned. Let's get into what will probably be the second to last song of the day. We're going to finish out with a little bit of Fleetwood Mac. How about we play some Fleetwood Mac right now, and then we'll decide what we're going to finish out with after this.

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1: Indeed it is. And that is it for another day of Live Drive. I want to say a massive thank you to everybody who's been tuning in, who's been contacting the show with updates of their own, and the team who worked their butts off as always. Producer to my right, Jonathan Randall, right in front of me, David Waldron, and I want to say we'll be back tomorrow, same team, same time. Final words as always, Dublin, stay safe and always stay sound.

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1: Hiya, I'm Megan McCrory and this is Loving and Listening Live, your go-to guide to the hottest live concerts in Dublin. Leaving the best till last, the final month of summer is throwing everything it's got at us, hit after hit. Let's kick it off slow with Joji on his Solaris Global Arena Tour. Known for consistently reinventing himself, he promises his fans a world of Joji they haven't seen before. Now speed it all up with his support from the groovy Tommy Richmond. It is going to be a $1 million concert, baby. Playing 3 Arena, August 11th. Now let's keep the groove going. Coming up next, we got The Prodigy. Bringing back their Warriors Dance experience to your doorstep with completely brand new production, along with Carl Cox and Mr. David Ram Jam Rodigan, playing Emma August 20th. Followed by No Introduction Needed The Weeknd on his After Hours Till Dawn tour. 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Both playing Croke Park August 22nd and 23rd. I don't know about you, but I don't want to miss a single one of these gigs. I'm Meg, and that was Loving and Listening Live.
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5: It's Monday night, it's 7 o'clock, it's 103.2 Dublin City FM in Dublin City and County and around the world and around the block on DublinCityFM.ie. You're very welcome to The Absolute Game. I'm Declan Hughes. On this week's episode of the programme, we look back to the FAI Women's Amateur Cup final. We review the action in the Women's Premier Division of the Airtricity League of Ireland. We review how Athlone Town got on in the qualifying rounds for the Women's Champions League. And indeed, we do the same thing for the four Irish men's representative in various European club competitions from the European Champions League right the way down to the Conference League. We're going to take a look at the little bit of action that took place in the Premier Division, a full programme of fixtures in the First Division, and look forward to what's on the agenda over the next 7 days, all between now and 8 o'clock, where John Barker will be tilting your oral taste buds to all the best in new Irish music.
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5: The FAI Women's Amateur Cup final took place at the UCD Bowl on Sunday, July the 26th, 2026. And playing in it were Whitehall Rangers from the East Coast League and Balergan from the North East Ladies League. Whitehall took the lead in the 6th minute through captain Charlene Graham. Leah McHugh added a second 2 minutes later. And after a period where Balergan enjoyed a lot of possession and were dominating a little bit, they were hit on the counter by Leah McHugh's second goal of the match in the 31st, and it was 3-0 at half time. Balergan United did get on the score sheet in early in the second half when Kate Flood put them on the scoreboard in the 56th minute to make it 3-1. But two goals from Naima Chamau in the 58th and 68th minute respectively were enough to see Whitehall Rangers through on a 5-1 scoreline. The captain of Balergan United was Lynn Craven, the former DLR Waves player, and also Naima Chamau, who also played for DLR Waves, featured for Whitehall Rangers. And indeed, other players, including former Ireland international Grace Murray, were featured in the game. Grace Murray was playing for Balergan. And indeed, there was a survivor from the 2005 Women's FAI Cup triumph by Dundalk. Claire Callan-Holland was lining out for Balergan United at the age of 46. So a great occasion, another second back-to-back win for Whitehall in the FAI Women's Amateur Cup and a third in total for the club.
2: Women's Premier Division.
5: Now, the game between Piemont United and

Bohemians began a mini comeback when they were awarded a penalty in the 74th minute, converted by Alana McAvoy, and a last minute consolation goal for Aoife Fennell in the 93rd minute saw the final score, Bohemians 2, Sligo Rovers 3. Treaty United hosted Shelburne at the Markets Field. Caroline Penner opened the scoring for the hosts in the third minute, and Olivia D'Amico equalised for Shelburne in the 19th minute on Sean Russell's return to the Markets Field in the opposing dugout for the very first time. It finished Treaty United 1, Shelburne 1. Cork City took on Wexford FC at Turner's Cross. Ellie O'Brien gave the hosts the lead in the 8th minute. Liam McGrath responded for Wexford in the 9th minute. Courtney Chacall gave the visitors a 2-1 lead, and Christy Gray made it 3-1 for Wexford with a goal in the 71st minute, and it finished Cork City 1, Wexford FC 3. On Sunday at Moyne Villa, Galway United hosted DLR Waves. A scoreless first half was followed by a largely scoreless second half. Emma Doherty opened the scoring for Galway United in the 80th minute, and Isabella Beletic added a second 3 minutes later to secure a 2-0 win for Galway United over DLR Waves. Now, there's no action in the Women's Premier Division this coming week, owing to the fact that it's the week of the Club Orange Women's FAI Cup quarterfinals. Saturday sees Bohemians host Shelburne in a Dublin derby in Dalymount Park with a 3 p.m. start. Athlone Town host Shamrock Rovers at the Athlone Town Stadium in Lissy-Woolen with a 3:30 start. And the action on Saturday finishes with a Connacht derby where Galway United host Sligo Rovers at Moyne Villa at 5 p.m. Sunday sees the All-Cork derby taking place between Douglas Hall and Cork City, and that will take place at Douglas Hall's ground at 2 p.m. on Sunday.

Athlone Town were in Women's Champions League qualifying action on Wednesday, and they took on Skopje 2014 of Macedonia. Shauna Brennan opened the scoring in the 19th minute for the Nerazzurri. Noel Murray added a second in the 43rd minute, and they led 2-0 at halftime. Further goals from Dana Sheriff in the 77th minute and Michaela Hand in the 82nd minute secured a 4-0 win for Athlone. Athlone then had to play Czarna Sosnowiec of Poland in their final game of the opening round. Patricia Sarapata opened the scoring for Sosnowiec in the 25th minute. Claudia Milek made it 2-0 to the Poles in the 47th minute. And Zofia Budziewska in the 58th minute put them 3-0 up. Isabel Ryan in the 81st minute got what proved to be a consolation goal for Athlone. I believe they dropped down into the subsidiary competition at this point in time, but there's no fixtures available for that competition just yet. Now we're going to take a look at how the men's teams got involved in this particular competition. Finally, we're going to take a look at Ararat Armenia took on Shamrock Rovers in Armenia. Ararat, of course, when they're under their old name Ararat Yerevan, were champions of the Soviet Union back in the early 70s. So this is a club with a proud European tradition. Ararat took the lead through Sandru Lima in the 51st minute, and Zidane Banjakwi made it 2-0 in the 80th minute. The return leg is on Tuesday at Talas Stadium, where Shamrock Rovers will be trying to overturn a two-goal lead for the second round in succession. Bohemians took on Balkany at Dalymount Park. Tony Domgini gave Balkany from Kosovo the lead in the 29th minute. Douglas James Taylor responded for Bohemians in the 76th minute, and Ross Tierney's last minute goal gave Bohs a slender lead to take back to Kosovo. It finished Bohemians 2, Balkany 1. And that game takes place on Thursday in Balkany with Bohemians leading by that slender of margins by a goal to nil. Shelburne took on Nome Kaiju FC from Estonia. Rodrigo Freitas got his first goal for Shelburne in the third minute. Sean Moore added a second in the 21st minute. Ali Coote made it 3-0 in the 25th minute, and Shells led 3-0 at half time. Sean Moore's second of the match in the

0: seventh minute, made it 4-0. Enrique Osono opened the scoring for Nome Kaiju, and Daniel Ring then made it 5-1 in the 89th minute, and Osono got his second of the match in the 91st minute. But Shelbourne go into this second leg in Estonia with a 5-2 lead. The return game is in Estonia on Thursday. Derry City travel to Rijeka to take on the hosts in a qualifier in the Europa League. Tony Frook's goal in the 52nd minute for Rijeka gave the Croats a slender 1-0 lead to take back to the Ryan McBride Brandywell Stadium on Thursday. And that's where the return leg will take place. And it'll have a, I believe, 6:30 kickoff. Now, that leaves us with the fixtures. So just to reiterate, Shamrock Rovers take on Armenia in Tallaght Stadium on Tuesday. Nome Kaiju take on Shelbourne in Estonia also on Thursday. Derry City host Rijeka from Croatia on Thursday at the Ryan McBride Brandywell Stadium. And Balkany host Bohemians on Thursday the 30th. Of July.
1: The Eritrea League Premier
0: Division. We begin our review of the action in the SSE Eritrea League of Ireland Men's Premier Division with the game that was live on Virgin Media on Friday night. Dundalk started this game very, very well. Pats dominated the first 10 or 15 minutes or so. Then Dundalk took over and Daryl Horgan was awarded a penalty in the 36th minute, which he duly converted to leave Dundalk leading by a goal to nil at half time. In the second half, Sean Hoare got a header from a corner kick in the 57th minute to secure a share of the spoils for St. Patrick Athletic. Disappointing result for Pats, as they would have been hoping to rein in the gap on the teams ahead of them that are playing in Europe, including Shamrock Rovers. Galway United took on Waterford FC at the stadium in Salt Hill, and 90 minutes produced no goals for either side, so Waterford come away with a clean sheet and a point, a share of the spoils with Galway after a 0-0 draw. Also on Saturday, Sligo Rovers, under new manager Darren Purse, took on Drogheda United. Thomas Alua gave Drogheda the lead in the 11th minute. Two goals from Kian Kavanagh in the 24th and 28th minutes saw Sligo leading 2-1 at half-time. Shane Farrell's late equaliser for Drogheda in the 94th minute secured a 2-2 draw. Archie Meekinson, though, got sent off for Sligo in the 97th minute, so Sligo finished the game with only 10 players. There are five games down for decision in the Premier Division this coming weekend. On Friday, Dundalk host Sligo Rovers at Oriel Park with a 7:45 start. Drogheda take on Shamrock Rovers at Sullivan Lamb Park with an 8 p.m. start, and I believe that is the televised game on Virgin Media this coming Friday. On Sunday, Waterford take on Shelbourne at the Regional Sports Centre in Kilbarry. That game starts at 3 p.m. St. Patrick's Athletic host Derry City at 5 p.m. in Richmond Park. And Bowes take on Galway at a 7 p.m. start in Dalymount Park.
1: The Eritrea City League
2: First Division.
0: Kerry FC took on Finn Harps at Mount Hawk Park in Tralee. Sean McGrath gave the host the lead in the 10th minute. Kian Bargery made it 2-0 for Kerry in the 30th minute. And Harps responded through Guilherme Rejo Prosti with a goal in the 36th minute. So it was 2-1 at half-time, but the game finished 2-1. And after the game, Kevin McHugh announced he was resigning as manager of Finn Harps. Cove Ramblers took on Bray Wanderers at St. Coleman's Park. Anthony Adenopo opened the scoring for Cove Ramblers. Jamie Duggan equalised for the visitors. And Ifunu Anyashi Ashara got the winner for Bray in the 80th minute. It finished Cove Ramblers 1, Bray Wanderers 2. Treaty United took on Athlone Town at the Markets Field. Kian Curtis gave Treaty the lead in the 44th minute. Jason Oyengua added a second for Treaty United in the 54th minute. And James Crawford got a consolation for the Nerazzurri in the 83rd minute. It finished Treaty United 2, Athlone Town 1. On Saturday, Longford Town hosted Wexford FC at Bishopsgate. Mikey Rowe gave the visitors the lead in the 31st minute. Dara Murta equalised for Longford in the 52nd minute. And Zach O'Sullivan restored Wexford's lead and secured all 3 points for the visitors with a goal to make it Longford Town 1, Wexford FC 2. The game of the weekend was the one at the UCD Bowl on Friday night. Hans and Pongo gave Cork City the lead against UCD after only 2 minutes. Killian Kyos responded for UCD with an equaliser in the 6th minute. Rory Keating restored Cork City's lead in the 18th minute. And Charles Akinrintoyo got an equaliser for UCD in the 43rd minute. It was 2-2 at half time. Cork City hit the woodwork in the 58th minute and UCD went up the other end with Kieran Behan scoring to make it 3-2 after 59 minutes. Louis Dignam got a fourth for UCD in the 86th minute and Mikey McCullough scored a game clincher in the 95th minute to make the final score UCD 5, Cork City 2. After the match, I spoke to both managers. First up, I spoke to Barry Robson of Cork City and then I spoke to UCD's Willie O'Connor.
2: With Barry Robson of Cork City after a 5-2 defeat at the Bull, that was a bizarre game. It could have ended up any score. And the real turning point was you had a chance to go 3-2 up when it was 2-2. You hit the post and then UCD went up against the run of play and got the lead goal.
3: Yeah, I think you've got to give credit to them. But I thought, you know, I've never managed a game like that before, ever. We got punished for every time they went forward. I think they went forward three times and scored three goals, and then it was us putting pressure on, trying to score goals. We missed chance after chance after chance, but that is not good enough. We cannot lose chances like that. We cannot perform defensively like that. We have been so good, 8 clean sheets, and to go and churn out that defensively. What we didn't do was every time they went forward, we ran back the way rather than going towards the ball. So I've said that to them already. I never seen where that was coming from, and I know we got punished in the last game. We've been punished here. We got punished, rightly so. And it's all right. Everybody can turn around and say, we made 20 chances. We could have scored 15. I don't care about that. And I don't care. What annoys me is we're losing goals like that. I think there's a few people here. I think everyone at the club seems like they're coasting, thinking, well, this is easy. It's not easy. And that shows you it's not easy. And I've never for 1 minute thought it was easy. So we need to make sure that we go and win the next game. And yeah, we want to come and win this title, but nothing becomes easy in football. And we need to make sure that we go and win and turn this around.
0: Conor Brand made some very, very good saves, as did their keeper. And again,
3: Conor Brand made any good saves, really. They hardly threatened our goal a lot. It was once or twice. I think their goalkeeper had an unbelievable night. I think he's the best he's probably ever played. But Conor Brand didn't have a lot to do tonight.
0: And as I said, like, on another night, you probably would have had another 3 or 4 goals.
3: Well, another night we would have a lot more than 3 or 4 goals. I think it's pretty obvious there, but let's not talk about that side of it. We need to sort out the defensive side of it. I think even the goal at the end there, the ball just breaks down and he sticks one in his top corner for 30 yards, it's about. We're getting punished every time a team runs up the pitch against us. We're getting punished every single time at the moment, but we need to be better with that, and it's down to us.
0: Well, commiserations on the outcome today. Thanks so much for your time.
3: No problem. Thank you.
0: With Willie O'Connor of UCD after a 5-2 win over Cork City. What a match, and what a tremendous performance by UCD, especially in the second half.
4: Yeah, even the first half, I thought we were very, very good in possession. We're disappointed with the 2 goals we gave away. It was probably much poor defending from our point of view. But I think the goals we scored were really, really top class. The first one coming from a goal kick in the whole way through. The second one, and charges is finished. Even the first goal was really, really top quality play. So I think in half time, yes, we're really, really good and happy with how we did in possession. Disappointed with the 2 goals. And then the second half, I thought we were really, really good again in possession. Excellent, scored some unbelievable goals, and again managed the game really well. Whenever we did go that goal or 2 up, we kept possession and saw the game out comfortably enough.
0: I think, in fairness though, to the club, defensively speaking, I mean, losing Aina to Dutch football, you've Niall out injured, that defence probably hasn't played together before, so I mean they were probably getting used to each other, and the second half they were used to each other.
4: Yeah, the defence was incredible. I think when you look at our back four, probably through from the start of the season, Luke O'Regan was right back, Aina was centre back, probably with Niall or Carroll. But Niall's out now with an injury. The other 2 are gone. Sean is obviously signed for Rovers, but he's back on loan. So 3 out of 4, your back four probably are unavailable or gone. So for the boys to step in and show that quality of performance, it's very, very pleasing. And Carrie Curtis is just back from a double cruciate, hasn't played in over 2 years. Yes, his minutes built up the 90 tonight, but I thought he was exceptional. Carl Lennox, brilliant with him. And then Sean, who's only doing his leaving cert next week, he's shown a lot of quality beyond his years, and Luca falling in the right back. So it's not so much a makeshift back four, but there's big changes to what we had. So these boys will get better now as we go on. That's the focus. That's the plan. There was, as they say, it was kind of over the last 3 or 4 weeks, there's a lot of coming and goings and stuff happening. So we'll get settled down now over the next few weeks, and big focus now from now to the end of the season.
2: It's great to see Harry Curtis back after his horrendous injury experience over the last couple of years. But he comes in with a bit of experience from his previous time before he was injured. So that's a plus for you, given the experience you've lost.
4: It is. Harry's a top class player. Really, really high potential. He's been very unlucky with injuries. Hopefully he gets a bit of luck now in that front. And the quality of a player is no doubt whatsoever. So hopefully he gets that bit of luck, I say, going forward in terms of injuries, and we've no doubt about the quality that he has.
2: Now, we've got a busy early August, 3 home games at home between the bank holiday Monday and the following Friday, and of course we have a cup tie coming up as well at home. Nice to get a home draw in the next round of the cup.
4: It is. It's away to Athlone, then we have 2 home, we have Tredy and Wexford. So the 3 games in a week, it's a big ask. It's taxing, and again our squad's not massive, so we'll give boys opportunities, and we could get fully focused and ready to go. The cup game ends a week after, but again there's so much to do before the cup game. Really, really tough game. Derry are a top quality side, but we'll look at that in a few weeks now.
2: But if you have to play 3 games in a week, it's better off to play all 3 of them at home.
4: Yeah, but Athlone's away next Friday, so we've 1 away and 2 home. So we're away to Athlone, and then we've 2 home after that. So in terms of travelling, it's good, but again they're all tough games.
2: Well, Willie, congratulations on the win today. Well done, and look forward to talking again very soon.
4: Thanks, Declan.
0: There are 2 rounds of fixtures in the SSC, or Tristy League of Ireland Men's First Division, this coming weekend. Starting on Friday, Bray Wanderers take on Kerry FC at the Carlisle Grounds. Cove Ramblers host Wexford FC at St. Coleman's Park. Finn Harps take on Cork City at Finn Park in Ballybuffet. Tredy United host Longford Town at the Markets Field. And Athlone Town take on UCD at the Athlone Town Stadium in Lissy-Wullen. There's a full programme of games also on Bank Holiday Monday. All of them are kicking off at 5 p.m. UCD take on Tredy United at the UCD Bowl. Wexford SC host Bray Wanderers at Ferry Carrick Park. Longford Town take on Finn Harps at Bishopsgate. Kerry FC host Cove Ramblers in a Munster derby at Mount Hawk Park. And lastly, Cork City take on Athlone Town in Turner's Cross.
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0: And not indeed in League of Ireland soccer context, but Mayo is a county with a proud soccer tradition, and indeed there will probably be a Mayo club in the feeder leagues to the League of Ireland First Division and Women's Premier Division in the coming years. Mayo ended a 75-year famine by bringing Sam Maguire back to their county. The curse is well and truly broken by beating Kerry by, I believe it was 3 or 4 points in the end. So congratulations to everybody in Mayo. And I know that there's a number of players who play both codes in the county of Mayo. And so it'd be good to see it's good to see them enjoy a little bit of success. Of course, Castlebar Celtic were founder members of the Women's Premier Division of the League of Ireland back in 2011-2012. And it'd be good to see a Mayo club back at that level of women's soccer, and indeed to see a Mayo team in the Men's League of Ireland at some point in the future. It's coming, folks. It's just a matter of time. Boy, we're just going to have a quick song. And then after that, we're going to go into an ad break. And after the ad break, we're going to be talking to Bob McKenzie about Kevin Keegan, who passed away tragically last week after a short illness.

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2: Hey Dublin, Michael O'Kane here. It's the 27th of July and here's what happened on this day in music. Kicking off strong on this day in 1996, the Spice Girls scored their first ever UK number one with Wannabe. Spending 7 weeks at number one, the song also won Best British Written Single in 1997. From one British icon to another, on this day in 1986, Queen became the first band in 20 years to perform behind the Iron Curtain. The gig was filmed and later released as Queen Magic in Budapest. And lastly, did you know, back in 1958, fans of rock and roll music were warned that tuning into music on their car radio could actually cost them more money. That's right, researchers from the Esco Gas Company said that rhythm and blues music can cause drivers to be heavy-footed on the gas pedal, making them waste more fuel. The more you know, huh? If you're celebrating your birthday today, you share with Scottish session drummer Andy White, affectionately referred to as the Fifth Beatle, as he's best known for replacing Ringo Starr on the drums for the classic Love Me Do. I'm Michael O'Kane, and that's what happened on this day in music.
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1: Hey, it's Erica here with another Out Out Guide, bringing you three fantastic events happening across Dublin this July. 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
3: One of the all-time greats of football, Joseph Kevin Keegan, passed away last week, and here to discuss his career and some interesting aspects about his life is Bob McKenzie. Bob, welcome back to The Absolute Game.
4: Always a pleasure, Declan.
3: Now, before we go into the nitty-gritty of his career, there's some interesting facts here that we're going to share with our listeners. Joseph Kevin Keegan was born in Yorkshire, but his father was a Geordie and his grandfather was an Irishman, which means that before he kicked the ball in anchor for England, we could have got him.
4: Yeah, that's very true, Declan. Yeah, we could have had him.
3: And again, he's another one of those many ones that got away, particularly in the 1970s. There was a very interesting list compiled by an Irish journalist of players capped by England who were eligible for Ireland, including the great goalkeeper Joseph Corrigan, both of whose parents would have been, if they were alive, pleased with yesterday's GAA result because they were from Mayo. But again, This is an illustration of the fact that, you know, Jack Charlton's methods were, shall we say, very, very astute in that regard.
4: Absolutely, because, I mean, Jack was the first to do it, really, you know. I mean, we had the odd one who qualified for both England and Ireland who would play for us. But on the whole, if they were eligible for England, they'd play for England. Now, the problem with Keegan was that he was an absolute superstar in the 70s in the English game, of course. Won three titles with Liverpool, won the European Cup, won an FA Cup, won a couple of UEFA Cups. But the problem was, the England side at that time were absolute rubbish. And they didn't qualify for either 74 or 78.
3: Yeah.
4: So basically, Keegan's entire World Cup career, I think, amounted to 12 minutes, him and Trevor Brooking.
3: In 82. Yeah.
4: So, you know, it was sad from that point of view. Internationally, he never really got the chance to showcase how good he was on the world stage, because England was so poor. I mean, we all remember what happened to him in 74.
3: Yeah.
4: They got done by Thomas Yeti,
3: yeah,
4: who clapped a clown. But, you know, it was unfortunate for Kevin that at that time, England were not what they are now, to be fair.
3: Yeah, and one could argue that Keegan probably would have transformed the Ireland team. We might have qualified for one of those World Cups.
4: Absolutely. I mean, Kevin was one of those players who, like, I'm a United fan, as you know, Declan, but when I was a lad, I did love watching Kevin Keegan, because he was like a pocket rocket. I mean, when he moved to Hamburg, they immediately christened him Mighty Mouse, because he was so strong. You know, if defenders were getting their hands on him, he could turn them and get the ball in. And, you know, he was very brave going to Germany, because, you know, a few have gone to Serie A in the 80s and done quite well. Himself and Dave Watson both went to Germany,
3: followed by Tony Woodcock.
4: Yeah. Well, Tony Woodcock went and had a very good career with 1FC Köln.
3: Yes.
4: So he went the following year. He followed Keegan the year after Keegan went there. And he actually won the title in his first year with Cologne. And Tony Woodcock ended up, I mean, Tony's still around, obviously. But Tony is actually now sort of like the Roy Keane, I should say, of German football coverage.
3: Yeah.
4: So he ended up staying out there, you know. But Kevin was very brave to choose Hamburg, because Hamburg were not, you know, a big team when he went there. But within 18 months, he'd won the league with them. And he had a very hard time when he went there, because they were paying him a lot of money and a lot of his teammates weren't too impressed with him. And it took him a few months to get over that little hump, and with the language barrier, etc. It took him a while to get over that. But once he did, they went on and won the league. He played alongside Horst Rubesch,
3: yes,
4: the big German number nine. He was a fantastic big, big fella. And of course, Horse would knock him down and Kevin would score them. And also, of course, when he was at Liverpool, he played alongside John Toshack.
3: Yeah.
4: When he was at Southampton, he played alongside Mick Shannon. And I mean, the transfer to Southampton was probably the biggest shock transfer of all time, because there wasn't a sniff of it until Laurie McMenemy held a press conference and said, ladies and gentlemen, Southampton have signed Kevin Keegan. And you were there like, what? It was one of those, you know, because Keegan could have gone and played for any side in the world. He could have gone to Barcelona. He could have gone back to Liverpool. He could have gone anywhere. And he chose Southampton because Laurie McMenemy convinced him that there was a project there and that he could do well. And he ended up getting the player of the year in his first season at Southampton with the Football Writers. So he had a very interesting career. And then, of course, his great love affair with Newcastle, his father, his tenor, Geordie, a lot of his family, Geordies, and his great love affair with Newcastle, which began when he went there as a player, and then, of course, when he went back as a manager, he took them to heights that they've never seen before or since. And that football side that he produced at Newcastle, with the likes of Faustino Asprilla playing for them, and Cats Byer, those sort of players, David Ginola, like real quality footballers, the likes of which the Newcastle fans have not seen before or since, I think it's fair to say. They've never had a side as good as that side that went head-to-head with United for that league that year. But Kevin was interesting because he actually did call his own obituary for television. He said, it doesn't matter about the fact that I won the Ballon d'Or twice and I'm the only British player to do it. It doesn't matter that I won all those titles. It doesn't matter that I won the European Cup. When I die, they'll talk about my hair, me falling off the bike in Superstars, and my I'd love it if we beat them rant.
3: Yeah.
4: And he called it absolutely right.
3: Absolutely. And again, he had a nice line in self-deprecation. He described himself as the mongrel that won Crufts, which was a bit harsh, but I thought he was I thought he was really underselling himself there. I mean, if you look at his individual achievements, you said he won the Ballon d'Or twice. He made the kicker Bundesliga team of the season 3 years running during his time at Hamburg. He was inducted into the inaugural English Football Hall of Fame. He was named 8th on the Liverpool list of 100 players who shook the cup. He made the PFA team of the year for the first division in 75-6, 76-77, and again in 81-2 and 82-3 and 83-4 in the second division. And to show you what he was like even in his latter years in England, let's just look at the statistics from his career when he came back from the Bundesliga, Bob. In 68 league games for Southampton, he scored 37 goals. That's better than 1 in 2. Right? And again, the same with Newcastle United, 48 goals scored in 78 league appearances. That again, better than 1 in 2. He almost finished better than he started.
4: Yeah, but he, don't forget though, when he was in Germany, he was playing less as a striker, more as a number 10, I think, in Germany.
3: Yeah.
4: And I think that he adapted to that when he came back to the English game. I mean, as I said, when he was at Southampton, Mick Shannon was a great man, but, you know, for being alongside him. And the two of them really did click in those couple of seasons at Southampton. Then when he was at Newcastle, big Mickey Quinn, those type of players, like big lads who could knock it down for him. So yeah, he did, his stats are extremely good, Declan. And, you know, he was one of those players, I think, even if you weren't a fan of the team that he was playing for, you were a fan of him as a player.
3: Yeah.
4: Because he was that type of player. Because, like you say, he seems to be a very ordinary man. I mean, when he finished playing, he disappeared off the map for 10 years and went to live in Spain.
3: Yeah.
4: And then he came out and then he decided to take on the Newcastle job. But he had no intention of managing anybody, let alone Newcastle. You know, he retired to the Costa del Sol, playing golf, bringing up his kids, you know?
3: Yeah, and in fairness to him, like when he arrived in Newcastle in the summer of 1992, they had just narrowly avoided relegation to the old Division 3. It was the year that they restructured the league to form the EPL as we know it and the Championship. But they had literally narrowly avoided relegation to what's now League One. And he brought them from the brink of, shall we say, the drop into an abyss, right up to, as you said, that great season where they finished second and were looked basically for two-thirds of the season as potential champions.
4: Yeah, and I mean, don't forget the part that Arthur Cox would have played in that as well, because, of course, Arthur Cox was his right-hand man for many years there at Newcastle. And the two of them were like Arthur Cox, proper old football man, same sort of vintage as Alex Ferguson, proper, you know, steeped in the game, great man to have as a number two. And Kevin would have learned from him, because he was the sort of fella that if he didn't know how to do something, he'd learn how to do it. He's that type of fella. And what he did with Newcastle, forever he'll be remembered for it. And I mean, all the coverage last week, there were so many pieces from St. James's Park. I didn't see one shot of any memorial to him at Anfield, where he won three league titles and a European Cup and two UEFA Cups and an FA Cup, and scored in an FA Cup final for Liverpool. And yet it all seemed to be concentrated on Newcastle, whereas, you know, I'm sure that Liverpool fans are mourning a legend of their club as well. You know?
3: Absolutely. Yeah, I mean, and they won.
4: I mean, Hamburg, there's a big shrine outside the Volkspark Stadium to him as well. And I mean, that just shows how loved he was by just ordinary football fans. The fact that he was always very, very honest. I always remember, I think, the one thing I always remember with Kevin was when they lost in the last game at Wembley to the Germans on a dreadful night, Didi Hamann got the only goal. Now, of course, with RTE Sports. And Didi Hamann got the only goal. It was a free kick. It was a daisy cutter. Awful night. Dreadful goal. And Kevin Keegan, in the interview afterwards, said, "This job's not for Kevin Keegan." And he walked away. Like, once he made his decision, he made his decision. Like, he didn't need to walk away after that defeat. But he felt that he wasn't good enough and big enough to do that job, and he walked away. And it was probably the only time that he ever really failed was with England as manager. I mean, he's one of only two men to have both captained and managed England. The other is Sir Ralph Ramsey. They're the only two that have done the captain and the manager. You know what I mean? So like, he's in very esteemed company as Kevin. But he was one of those guys who, he was so good with people as well. He never forgot the fact that, you know, he was from Doncaster. He started as a player with Scunthorpe. And he never, ever forgot that. Mm. And I heard stories of him when they were talking about him last week, about when he'd go and he'd do like a club night for one of the North East football clubs. And they'd be expecting just to turn up, do a quick speech, shake a few hands and bugger off. And Kevin would be there at 1:30 in the morning signing pictures.
3: Yeah,
4: because he was that type of guy. If he came for the evening, he was coming for the evening, and he wanted to meet the supporters and, you know, find out how they were feeling about how things were going. And he just struck me as a really genuine individual. Always, like you never, even when, I mean, don't forget, he had a number one hit record in Germany and a top 10 hit with Head Over Heels. Remember?
3: That's right.
4: I mean, he was that big. He was a pop star as well. You know, and I mean, the ads he did with Henry Cooper.
3: Yeah.
4: The Brute ads were brilliant.
3: They were.
4: You know?
3: They were,
4: And, you know, he didn't mind sending himself up.
3: Yeah.
4: He never minded doing that. And he could take the f*** out of himself. You know? Like, him and Ferguson met the following season. And they were doing an interview with Sky Sports. And Keegan went to Keegan to sort of, like, wring his neck.
3: Mm.
4: Just for the bit of crack, you know? And Ferguson thought it was hilarious. And it's not often that a Ferguson like found anything hilarious.
3: Yeah.
4: But, I mean, even for Alex was saying, like, you know, Kevin was just such a genuine individual. He never bore a grudge. He said, you know, that season, you know, it all got a bit heated. But he said, myself and Kevin, we never fell out. He said, I knew Kevin 50 years. And he said, I never, ever fell out with Kevin Keegan. And he said, that shows the mark of what a great man he was. That even after his team blew a 12-point lead to let Man United win the league, even then, he didn't hold the grudge against Ferguson and Man United. Because he was a realist and he was honest. And I always liked that about him. Kevin was always very honest as well. If he had something to say, he would say it. And I always loved that about him as well. The fact that he was outspoken. I mean, he was, bar Georgie Best, he was the first superstar footballer.
3: Absolutely.
4: He was the first, bar George Best, to have a line of boots named after him.
3: Correct. Like
4: he very early on in his career, he saw that he could make a nice bit of bunts by doing promotions and by wearing clothes from a local tailors and stuff. And he did all that because he knew that it was all a few quid for him, and it was also good for the various businesses that he was promoting. And I mean, he just struck me as just a really nice man. I mean, I never had the privilege of meeting him. I saw him play a couple of times, but I never had the privilege of meeting him. And I actually, he's one of those that I do wish I had the privilege of meeting him.
3: Yeah.
4: Because I think we would have had a really, really good half an hour conversation about this, that, and the other. Because he was that type of fella, you know?
3: Yeah, absolutely. And like, he's very underrated as a manager. I'm just looking at his managerial statistics. His first spell at Newcastle United, which ended in January of 97, he had a win percentage ratio of 54.98%. That's phenomenal. And his next managerial job at Fulham, a 62.3% win ratio at Fulham? That's phenomenal.
4: Yeah, you see, people forget now that he was a very decent coach. Because you see, people think about him as a player, and obviously as a player, he was one of the top of his era. But people forget how decent a manager he was. I mean, he was the manager when the big money came in with City.
3: Yeah.
4: Before all the big money came in. I think Mark Hughes was manager by then, but he was the guy just before the big money came in, and he did City for a little while. It didn't really work out. I don't think him and City took to each other.
3: No, it was down to 43.75% by that stage.
4: But at Fulham, you know, he did a terrific job at Fulham. I think he's only there for a season and a half, maybe.
3: From May of 98 to May of 99. It was actually literally one season.
4: Yeah, literally a season. But he did a great job there, you know? He did a really good job there.
3: Now, just to get back to his playing success, I mean, if you look at what he won with Liverpool, the only two trophies that he could possibly have participated in that he didn't win, he won the First Division, the FA Cup, the Charity Shield, European Cup, and the UEFA Cup. The only two trophies that Liverpool didn't win during his time with them were the League Cup and the Cup Winners' Cup. That's pretty phenomenal.
4: And indeed, Liverpool have never, ever won the Cup Winners' Cup.
3: Yeah, and they're not going to now because they don't play for it anymore.
4: Yeah, but now it's defunct. They're never going to win it.
3: Yeah.
4: I mean, Man United have won all three, all right. But their UEFA Cup win was actually a Europa League win. So, but it is the old UEFA Cup, obviously.
3: Yeah.
4: But yeah, that Liverpool side were absolutely phenomenal, though. I mean, you've got to remember there were players like Jimmy Case, Terry McDermott, John Toshack, Steve Highway. You know, these were terrific players. And then, you know,
3: Emlyn Hughes, Tommy Smith,
4: Martin Lawrence, Tommy Smith, man was an animal. Man was an absolute animal.
3: Phil Neal, who hardly missed a match in 8 years, for example, you know?
4: Phil Neal was just an incredible footballer. And I mean, for a long time, he was actually the most medalled player in English soccer history until Ryan Giggs came along.
3: That's right.
4: He was the most medalled. And I mean, Phil was one of those guys who'd never let you down, you know what I mean? But like, that team was a brilliant team. And of course, over two cycles of management, of course, because Bill Shankly was the man who took it on originally, and then Bob Paisley then took them to even greater heights than Bill had done by winning that European Cup Champions League. And of course, they were only stopped from doing the treble that year by a certain team from Manchester. That team from Manchester, of course, were the first to do the treble 2 years later.
3: So
4: that was always stung with Liverpool because they were within 90 minutes of doing the treble of League, FA Cup and European Cup. So, you know, it's the era that he played in one of the greatest sides that English football has ever seen. I mean, I would say that Liverpool side would give any great side in the history of English football a game.
3: Yeah.
4: I'm talking about they would probably beat the City side that did the treble. They probably beat the United side that did the treble. They would probably beat any of the Arsenal sides that there have ever been. For me, they were probably, bar maybe United side in the late 50s, which by all accounts, which of course perished at Munich, they were an incredible side by all accounts.
3: Yeah.
4: But bar them, you know, that Liverpool side were probably the greatest, you know, side in the history of English football in terms of, you know, the games that they won, the way that they won them, how dominant they were. I mean, I remember as a small boy watching them and, you know, every time you'd watch them, you know, they were just so good to watch. And I mean, the thing about it was as well that even though they were bossing everything and they were beating everybody, all through the glory years, the one team that they could not be when it mattered was, of course, Manchester United. So,
3: well, Manchester United's problem was
4: between the two sides.
3: I was going to say Manchester United problem at the time was they had Liverpool's number, but everybody else seemed to have theirs at times, you know?
4: Exactly.
3: Yeah.
4: And I mean, of course, as you know, during that period, Manchester United went through several managers, several upheavals. Like once Busby went, it all fell to pieces. Tommy Doherty came in, he got sacked. You know, I still maintain that had Tommy Doherty not got sacked, I think that United side may well have won a league title because they were a good young side.
3: Well,
4: and I think his guidance they may well have done.
3: For
4: but,
3: the
4: you know, we'll never know. But that Liverpool side were absolutely sensational, to be fair, Declan.
3: They were. I just illustrate your point about how poor England were at the time. They used to play for an annual thing called the Home International Championships, which was an annual tournament between England, Scotland, Northern Ireland and Wales. And during the 10 years of Keegan's tenure in the international team, right, they only won it four times.
4: Yeah, but don't forget the North won it three, I think, in that time, didn't they?
3: The North won in 1980 and 1984. Scotland won, I think, more titles during that period than England did.
4: Yeah,
3: and I think Wales might have even nicked one at one point.
4: Yeah. I know the old home internationals, I remember them well. They were usually played about 2 weeks after the season had finished, before everyone went off on the holidays.
3: Yeah, and it was always, if a team was involved in either the European Cup final or the Cup Winners' Cup final or the UEFA Cup final, none of their players played in the home championships. And again, if they're involved in the FA Cup final, sometimes they weren't involved either. Because sometimes the first home international would take place the Tuesday before the FA Cup final.
4: Madness.
3: Yeah, there was usually
4: different time.
3: I was going to say there was usually a game penciled in between Wales and Northern Ireland the Tuesday before the FA Cup final.
4: Yeah, exactly.
3: So just looking at his England managerial career, as you said, he looked to be doing reasonably okay until that match, as you said, that Didi Hamann scored in. And again, to show you that German team wasn't a fluke, I think early in the following reign of Sven-Göran Eriksson, was that the one that they lost, or was that the one the Germans got hammered?
4: That was the one where England won 5-1 in Munich.
3: Yeah. So that shows you he was getting something right, you know. Sven-Göran Eriksson took it to the next level.
4: The thing about Kevin as well, and I always loved this about him. He was always a very genuine individual. He always wore his heart on his sleeve, and if something was bothering him, he'd say it. You know, I mean, he did it as a player, he did it as a manager, he did it as a pundit when he was on doing World Cups now for ITV or whatever, which he did over several World Cups. He was a guest of one of the TV channels or the other. And, you know, he was always very good at giving his opinion and saying what he thought. And he was a little bit braver as well than a lot of England managers because he was picking the best players that he could, whereas some England managers didn't like certain players.
3: Yeah.
4: I mean, if you remember Bobby Robson, loved Paul Gascoigne.
3: Yeah.
4: Loved players like Glenn Hoddle.
3: Yeah.
4: You know what I mean? Whereas he was one of the few that was prepared to put out these, you know, showmen, if you like, for England. So you've got to remember the fact that when Keegan was playing, you know, you had Don Revie and then Ron Greenwood as manager.
3: Yeah.
4: You know, I mean, Ron didn't exactly set the world on fire, let's be fair. And Don was dreadful. He was only in the job for a couple of years and he was dreadful. Alf picked Kevin first, I think.
3: Yeah.
4: But of course, Alf Ramsey, he buggered off once it all went badly at the 70 World Cup. So, you know, it's one of those things, you know, like who knows what he would have done on the world stage if he'd had the chance, because he was very much an elite player. I mean, it's like Brian Robson would be another one like that.
3: Yeah.
4: Brian Robson only really got a couple of World Cups, probably should have got three or four. And Kevin, as we say, only got a few minutes out of his entire career at a World Cup. So, you know, but taking everything in the round, I have to say I was not surprised by the reaction to his death on social media, the fact that nobody had a bad word to say about the man. The fact that people were telling stories like, oh, Kevin was lovely. You know, I was with my wife. We bumped into him in a shopping centre in Newcastle and he stayed and, you know, we got photos with him and everything. He was really nice. You know what I mean? So you heard all these lovely little stories and it was great to hear that he was just an ordinary bloke who got lucky. And I mean, he always said it himself, like you said, I'm the mongrel who won crops. And he was always very you know, grounded, I think it's fair to say, Declan.
3: Absolutely. And, you know, we were just going to make the point that I, you know, for some of our listeners may not realize, like, that Liverpool team recruited players from the likes of Scunthorpe United, Clements and Keegan, and Northampton Town is where they found Phil Neal, for example. Joey Jones came to them from Wrexham. Did they pick up John Toshack from either Swansea or Cardiff at the time?
4: Swansea.
3: And, you know, you're looking at, they had a brilliant, shall we say, scouting system, able to identify talent at lesser clubs. And indeed, in fairness, I mean, United picked up a world-class winger from Tranmere Rovers during the 70s as well, who I'm sure you know. And again, that shows you where, you know, talent will find its level, no matter what level it starts at. I mean, Kevin Keegan played over 100 league games for Scunthorpe United. He only got 18 goals for them, but what a goal scorer he grew into.
4: Absolutely. And of course, the winger that you're referring to is the man who was the last amateur to play in an FA Cup final, because in 1976, he was still an amateur when he was doing his degree
3: at Skelmersdale University.
4: Yeah, Steve Coppell.
3: Yeah.
4: And he had the degree in chemistry, I believe.
3: Yeah.
4: So there you go. But he also, there's another guy who went on to be a very successful manager. And also was a top player, and possibly very underrated as well. But the great thing about that Liverpool team was Shankly had that rare genius where he could spot a player at 200 yards. He was brilliant. And he said to Kevin Keegan, he said, "Son, you're going to be a top player. You're not a top player yet, but come and play for me and you're going to be a top player."
3: And so it proved.
4: Shanks never ever got it wrong.
3: Yeah.
4: You know, everybody that he said would be a top player became a top player. He was brilliant at motivating them as well. I mean, them lads would have gone through a wall for Shanks. You know what I mean? Him and Busby were the, and Jock Stein were the kings of that era.
3: And they were all from the same part of Scotland as well, and they were all from mining backgrounds.
4: Exactly. And I mean, the thing as well is that, you know, they were all of the same, they were all cut of the same cloth.
3: Yeah.
4: You know? There was no messing about with them. Do you know what I mean?
3: Like
4: they were very serious men, and they were serious about their football, and that's why they produced such greatness in their sides. Like Busby won a European Cup. Shankly, a couple of UEFA Cups, but laid the ground for the European Cup.
3: Yeah.
4: And then, of course, Ferguson, two European Cups. You know, I mean, all of those, you know, all of those, and Jock Stein, the first to win the European Cup. So, you know, all of those fellas, they're all from the same sort of, cut from the same cloth, and they knew how to spot a player very early in their genesis and then turn them from like a caterpillar into the butterfly. Do you know what I mean?
3: Yeah.
4: And Keegan, when Keegan came from Scunthorpe, he would have had to work so hard to get into that lineup. But once he was in there, he hit the ground running. And he was a fan favourite from very, very early, was Kevin. And I do believe, I've got a feeling he actually scored on his debut for Liverpool. So he got the fans on side straight away. And then, of course, you know, as the years went on, and he became a better player. And I mean, like, when he went, they replaced him with Kenny Dalglish.
3: Exactly.
4: You know what I mean?
3: Yeah.
4: And that, you know, replacing one legend with another legend. You know, I mean, Kenny, top player. Not as good a manager as Keegan, but a top player.
3: We're going to have to leave it there.
4: Keegan all day long.
3: We're going to have to leave it there, Bob. Thank you so much for your time.
4: You're welcome, Declan.
3: And that's all we have time for on The Absolute Game. Join us next Monday for our bank holiday special. We'll be on between 7 and 8. So for me, Declan Hughes for now. Goodbye.
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0: Hey, this is Sydney. Can't keep track on the newest and best music? Don't worry. Let me show you the new best songs and albums that just came out. Let's give it a listen. Everybody get up and dance. Madonna is back in the spotlight after her smash performance at the World Cup halftime show. This track is called Dance Terra. If you missed it, the Queen of Pop dropped this song off her new album at the beginning of this month.

Gracie Abrams finally dropped her new album, Daughter from Hell. This song is Look at My Life, an intricate song about looking fine on the outside but falling apart on the inside.

0: Teddy Swim's new song, Breakup in Reverse, has arrived. Teddy Swim has written a powerful breakup ballad with this song, reflecting on a relationship gone by. 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

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This is your weekly guide to the best in new Irish music. This week's show is being recorded live here in Hard Rock Cafe in Dublin City Centre. Thank you for tuning in and thank you for listening. What a show we have for you, ladies and gentlemen, coming up over the next couple of hours or so. In a few minutes' time, we will have live music and chat right here on the Hard Rock stage from the amazing Afrobeat collective known as Yann Carey. Yann Carey are one of my favorite live acts, and they will be chatting to me a little bit later this hour about their forthcoming new album and also about their upcoming appearance in the Sugar Club on August the 8th. In part two of the show, we'll have live music from Oisín McCall. Oisín is a really talented singer-songwriter who I first interviewed on the radio 12 and a half years ago. This Thursday, Oisín will be playing a set in Music Maker on Exchequer Street, and Graham Sharp from Music Maker will also be joining me to tell me about this new live acoustic showcase event that Music Maker have been hosting. As well as those two great interviews, I'll also have for you guys, as always, a selection of the best new releases in Irish music. Kicking off this week's show, just there, you heard the new single from Brick Nasty. There is nobody making music like Brick Nasty. They are original and innovative with their sound and their style. And last year's album, Black's Law, which was an amazing album, deservedly got a Choice Music Prize nomination. Their new single is called Bobinov. From Brick Nasty, we go right now to this great new single from alt-pop duo Misha and the Bear. This is called Evil.

On Thursday, the very talented artist known as Sarah Crean announced details of a new album, which is due for release on September the 18th. The album is called Heirloom, and from it, we've just been checking out the third single, which is called Dreamer. You are tuned into this week's Tilt with me, John Barker. This week's show is being recorded live in Hard Rock Cafe in Dublin City Centre. And it is time right now to give a big, huge, warm welcome to our first guest of the week. This is Jan Carey.

Hard Rock Cafe, thank you so much for having us. We are Yankari Afrobeat Collective, and it's such a pleasure to be with you tonight. Especially to our host, John. Such a great... we've known each other over the years, and, you know, just been able to share this time and be on your platform again. I hope you know it's a great blessing, especially for me, you know. And yeah, thank you. Hard Rock Cafe, are you ready tonight? We're gonna have some light fun, okay? Okay. This one is called Check Yourself. We wrote it for those people that they don't want to dance, they don't want to move, even when everybody is enjoying themselves. So we say, check yourself, man. One time.

Hard Rock Cafe, how are you tonight? If you're good, let me hear you say yeah, yeah. One more time.

You know what, guys? Yeah. You have to understand something. The fact that you are here right now, living, breathing, moving, grooving with us, you are more than $1 million. So, Hard Rock Cafe.

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We are just warming up, okay. Let me hand you over to a guitar maestro, Sean Montgomery Beats, all the way from LA. By the way of Queen, if you know the town.

0: Yes, performing the song Check Yourself. That is the amazing Ian Carey live on this week's Tilt. This week's show has been recorded live in Hard Rock Cafe in Dublin City Centre. It's been broadcast on 103.2 Dublin City FM. And right now, having just performed that song there, Check Yourself, I'm going to be chatting to one of the six members of Ian Carey that are with us this week. His name is Segun Nkano. Hey, Segun.
1: Hi, John.
0: It's great to see you again.
1: Oh, thank you. Thank you so much. Great to see you too.
0: that song there was joyful. It had groove. It had a lovely positive message as well. And it had, as always, a really high level of musicianship, which I guess are some of the key ingredients of Ian Carey's music.
1: Absolutely.
0: Tell us a little bit about that song.
1: Yeah, so Check Yourself was written I think over 10 years ago. And I actually remember writing it on the way to Belfast. And and it just came and wrote the keyboard line, wrote the lyrics. And then when I came back to Dublin, met the band, straight away they were like water on white on rice, or how do you say it, And they just picked it up, and it's just grown since, And we've performed it so many times now, it feels almost like a second nature.
0: Second nature.
1: Really.
0: Yeah.
1: Yeah.
0: Segun, for members of the audience here, and for those listening at home who maybe aren't familiar with the origins of the band, this amazing collective that you founded have been highlighting and sharing the sounds of Nigeria's rich cultural landscape since 2015?
1: Yes, absolutely. So when we started with Uche, if you remember Uche?
0: Yeah, Uche, yeah.
1: Yes, and my younger brother, Michael.
0: Yeah.
1: And we met in the hostel. You remember the whole story.
0: Yeah.
1: We were living together, and I used to perform with Uche on different theater projects, but I was very much into music, and I was a drummer, so Uche came along. But after a while, just after COVID, Uche moved over to the UK.
0: Yeah.
1: Finally settled over there.
0: Yeah.
1: And Michael as well moved over there.
0: Oh, did he?
1: Yes. So
0: they left you?
1: Yeah, I know. Well, no, not really. They're still back in and out, and they're still all, whenever they're back, they want to play.
0: They're still part of the collective.
1: Absolutely, But, it was just time for me as well to kind of maybe take a little bit of ownership in the band. And yes, and that's been great. It's been amazing.
0: Do you remember the first time I interviewed you? It was several years ago in 98 FM,
1: yeah.
0: Probably around about 7 years ago. But I remember one of the things that I took from the interview was that you guys introduced me to the king of Afrobeat, Fela Kuti.
1: Yes.
0: And Ian Carey's music is very much influenced by Fela Kuti's music.
1: Yes.
0: So who was Fela Kuti, and why is he such a huge figure in African music?
1: Wow, that's a big question.
0: Yeah, and I know you could probably talk for hours.
1: Absolutely, we might not live here. But, it's a great question. Thank you for asking that. Fela Kuti is not just like, for me, he's like an idol, I don't mean worship him, but, he represents so many things, As a young Nigerian myself, looking for a role model, he represents like a great role model, and Nigeria, it doesn't have a lot of those, in a way, and we need that. But apart from that, when you move to the music side of things, Fela was almost like he's a genius,
0: Yeah.
1: Like the combination, how he combined all the elements of the music, that's a whole different topic.
0: Yeah.
1: But apart from that, he comes from Abeokuta, which is my hometown. My mom comes from the same town as Fela's parents.
0: Yeah.
1: So it feels very almost like a very deep bond for me, Afrobeat music.
0: Yeah.
1: And also I love drums. So what actually drew me to Fela was Tony Allen. So Tony Allen is a great drummer as well. And Fela is just, we could go on. We could talk about his philosophies. We could talk about his Pan-African ideologies.
0: Yeah.
1: We could talk about his art. We could talk about his, his life,
0: Yeah.
1: It's incredible.
0: That's exactly it. You talked about representation there, and there's like it's not just about his music, it's about what his music stood for, yes, in terms of like justice and hope and equality.
1: Resistance.
0: And obviously those are all things that are very, very important to you and the rest of the collective as well. But musically, yes, there's so much going on in his music. He's incredible. So I thank you guys for introducing me to his music.
1: I've
0: listened to his music so much since then. I play it at home in the kitchen when we're having dinner. The kids love
1: beautiful.
0: It. So yeah,
1: beautiful.
0: It was a real eye opener for me.
1: And it goes on for like, you know, goes on for like 10, yeah, 15 minutes. So yeah.
0: So Shagan, you've been, you know, you and the rest of the collective have been spreading and sharing this sound and this message that you guys have for over 10 years. And it almost feels like there's no kind of shelf life. There's no kind of end point with Yankari. You know, you guys can, you know, go on and on and on, especially now,
1: yeah,
0: if you think about it, that you've got some very exciting news, because it almost, in a way, despite the fact you've been going for over 10 years, it's almost like you're now about to start the next chapter in, yes, Yankari's life with this. Is it okay to talk about it?
1: Absolutely.
0: Okay to mention it?
1: Yes, yes.
0: This new album,
1: yes,
0: that's going to be coming out very shortly.
1: Yes, yes. Coming out finally.
0: Congratulations.
1: Thank you so much. Thank you so much, John. I'm so happy to be able to share the news as well with you. Because I remember the last time we spoke, we did talk about this as well. And it's been 8 years.
0: Yeah.
1: But we finally, we found, you know, someone that believes in the music as much as we do and was able to back us in form of a record label. And finally, we got a home for it. And now they're ready to go, you know. So they're planning a December release.
0: Great.
1: We already had a release that's doing great in the market right now. The Fraw remix of Aimba, which was our last release.
0: Yeah.
1: You remember Aimba?
0: Yeah, yeah.
1: Yeah, with Uche. So that is doing great, and we're so happy to have that out.
0: Yeah.
1: But now it's the main album, and from what I hear, it's going to be a two double LP release.
0: Double album.
1: Right.
0: Yeah, I like the way you turn around and ask the rest of the lads for confirmation.
1: Yeah, I need to just check, you know. I need to check.
0: Yeah.
1: But yeah, so we are really excited about that. Can't wait.
0: And double album.
1: We hope,
0: I love it.
1: Yes, we hope that opens more doors and we can perform more nights like this.
0: You know, the songs that you're performing tonight, the first of which was Check Yourself, the second of which is Move Me Now.
1: Yes.
0: Do those songs feature on the new album?
1: Check Yourself does.
0: Yeah.
1: Move Me Now, no.
0: No, doesn't. All right.
1: That's on the next. It's on the
0: That's
1: next
0: on
1: one.
0: The second. You're already thinking of the second album.
1: Oh yeah, absolutely.
0: It. You've probably been thinking of the
1: already.
0: Second album for 8 years.
1: Oh yeah, yeah. it's kind of it's sort of ready, right? No, Sean?
0: I love it.
1: Yeah?
0: Sean, album number two is ready.
1: Yeah, yeah.
0: Excellent.
1: So yeah, we're good to go.
0: Okay, that's great stuff. Tell us about then this second song that you said is going to feature on who knows, Yankari album number two. It is called Move Me Now.
1: Yes, this one we wrote to invoke the spirit of our ancestors, you know, to invoke that spirit that, you know, when you go to an African church, for example, there's a kind of a spirit that comes down on people, that possess people to,
0: yeah,
1: speak in tongues and, you know, be, you know, just express themselves, you know.
0: Yeah.
1: So we use the song to kind of invoke that spirit, and also the resistance spirit and the, you know, freedom fighter spirit, and, you know, yeah.
0: Okay, excellent stuff. Shagan, I will ask you to very kindly go back up onto the Hard Rock stage to perform this second song this week from Yankari, which, as we said already, is called Move Me Now. It is the second of three songs that Yankari are going to be performing live on this week's Tilts.

you will know what I mean. Because when the Spirit lands on the people, they start to speak in tongues. You hear them

0: So when, as you go today, I want you to remember, because all these spirits that we call down today, they go with you. Use them wisely, guys. Use them wisely. Thank you.
1: Yeah, that was amazing. Performing the song Move Me Now, that was Ian Carey live on this week's Tilt. This week's show is being recorded live here in Hard Rock Cafe and broadcast on 103.2 Dublin City FM. And once again, having just performed that song for us on this week's show, I am chatting to Segun Akano. It's a joy to watch you up on stage there, Segun, performing the djembe drum.
0: Thank you.
1: About 20 years ago or so, I spent a summer in Accra in Ghana. I worked for a radio station over there called Choice FM, but I bought a djembe drum and I've had it at home ever since, and every so often I pick it up and I'm absolutely useless at it. So watching you, you know,
0: Thank you so much.
1: Performing it is a joy.
0: Ghana has some masters, man, some master djembe players from Ghana. I respect a lot, you know.
1: Yeah, so, it seemed like when I was there, everybody had a djembe drum. Everybody knew how to play it.
0: Yeah, it's natural. It just comes, you know. Yeah. Because as you grow up, you know, like, you know, you get a drum here, a drum there, present, you play in church, you play there, you know. So, yeah, everybody's always playing something, you know.
1: By the way, Hugo, who was on sound this week working the desk as he always does for Tilt at these Hard Rock shows, when I told him that Ian Carey were coming in this week, his eyes lit up. So Hugo, are you enjoying doing the desk for Ian Carey so far?
0: Thank you so much.
1: Yes. Segun, Ian Carey performed at Tilt 4 in the Button Factory in January 2020.
0: Wow.
1: We've had 36 other events since then. So all in, probably over 100 acts have performed with us. And I would say my favorite performance was that Ian Carey performance, because I can remember standing vividly in the middle of the crowd, and all around me everybody was dancing, everybody was smiling, everybody was grooving, and I suddenly began to understand why people put on events, because I started to enjoy myself and I was like, this is great.
0: Thank you so much.
1: It was a really, really great night. I think there were 13 of you on stage. I think you got the full collective that night.
0: Yes, absolutely. Everybody. I remember that night. We still spoke about it. Like, you know, we still talked about it today. You know, it was a beautiful, beautiful night, you know.
1: And I bring up that story just to illustrate the fact that you guys are amazing live. On Saturday, August the 8th, which is in 2 weeks' time, Ian Carey will be hosting and playing a very special night in the Sugar Club. Tell us about this event.
0: Yes, so the night is called Calabash Night in the Sugar Club. And on August 8th, we are taking over the Sugar Club. And it's all night, you know, the doors are from 7. And it features, we have a band called Tassetti Sound going to be supporting us. Yeah. They are all the way from Cork. And they are from Somalia, originally from Somalia, based in Cork, playing reggae. There's gonna be like, you know, some and they have like a very kind of different, that kind of sound from that side of Africa. So I'm really I love Ethiopian groove, Ethiopian sound. Also, we have an Ethiopian DJ on the night, the A1, and she's an amazing DJ. She's a vinyl DJ. Yeah. She plays Ethiopian classics and, you know, really a great collection of music. And then Frawl as well, DJ Frawl is going to be there, Kian, a very close friend, also an amazing DJ. And there's going to be food, there's going to be jollof rice on the night, you know. And then we'll have like a little online shop, a little shop for people to buy some merch. You know, we'll have merch on sale. And yes, and we hope to kind of enjoy a great night, you know.
1: Calabash Night 2.
0: Yes, Night 2.
1: Is the name of it.
0: Yes.
1: tickets are on sale now via thesugarclub.com?
0: Yes, via the Sugar Club website. The link is there. Just follow the ticket link here.
1: Right, and that is Saturday, August the 8th. Segun Akano, thank you so much to you and to the rest of the collective for coming in this evening and performing your beautiful music for us here. That's great news about the album. I'm so proud of you guys. So well done. Congratulations.
0: Thank you so much.
1: Huge news, which I was unaware of before I met you guys this evening. You're going to play one last song for us this week?
0: Yes.
1: This one is called Hardship?
0: Yes, this one is called Hardship.
1: It's not all about bringing out the album, is it? It's all about how to release an album. Let's make a song called Hardship.
0: Yeah, not just that,
1: one of the hardships.
0: Yes, absolutely. And exactly, one of the hardships. So this one is about economic hardship all over the world. This is something that that actually affects all of us as human beings these days, and it's just about that, just about that.
1: Shagan, thank you so much, and thank congratulations you. Again an absolute thank pleasure you, and a privilege.
0: It's a great pleasure as well. Thank all you right. so much.
1: Thanks, all right, Shagan is about to go back up on stage to sit behind this djembe drum, which he is an expert at, and everybody else is getting ready just to perform this last song that Jan Kerry are going to perform for us this week, which is called Hardship.

been so much fun. Thank you so much. Thank you, John. So much. Thank you to the sound, the staff. We love you all. See, we'll meet you again.

0: the 21st century. Look well you go see. Thank you.
1: Yeah. I know you wanna know your.

it's just never the same. Yeah, it's just never the same. No, it's just never the same. And it's just never the same. Yeah, it's just never the same. No, it's just never the same.

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Blessed to have something pure to bind to. Sure to provide us with a cure to guide truckers round. It isn't hard for trouble to find you. Been inspired times too, cause I live through a law. You went through a value with interest or not. When it dropped you

Yeah, that is the sound of new music from Strange Boy on this week's Tilt, featuring the great Rebel Phoenix on co-vocals. That is called Foul. It is a song that's rooted in Strange Boy's hometown of Limerick and is a song that features on Strange Boy's forthcoming new album, Say Nothing. Before Strange Boy, I played you a new collaboration between Drogheda's Finest, Kids, Podge Collins, and Tega. That track was called Sunlight and is the third and final single from the EP College Heights. You may remember that Tega was live on this show here in Hard Rock Cafe 2 weeks ago. His debut EP, Red Eye, came out on Friday, and I'll be playing a song from it in part two of this week's show. We're going to finish off part one's music right now with this great new single from Bon Rian, which is called Roseland.

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0: Yeah, that is an exclusive first play of the new Soft Drink Millionaire single, Good Skin. You can catch Soft Drink Millionaire at All Together Now this weekend. You are tuned in to part two of this week's Tilt here on 103.2 Dublin City FM with me, John Barker. This week's show is being recorded live in Hard Rock Cafe. I do hope that you're enjoying the show so far. In part one of the show, we had live music and chat from Ian Carey. In part two of this week's show, in a few minutes' time, Oisin McCall will be performing several of his songs live here on the Hard Rock stage. I'll also be chatting to Graham Sharp from Music Maker. First, though, I want to play for you all two new pieces of music, the first of which is from a wonderful songwriter called Cruher White. His new single is called Bikini Crops.
1: Go to Bikini Crops, smile from the countertops. I don't look, no, I'm just grinning, cause for once in my life, baby, I've been winning. Got a beautiful bird that sings to me. Got plenty of bank in the cash machine.

0: You are listening to this week's Tilt here on 103.2 Dublin City FM. We are recording this week's show live in Hard Rock Cafe in Temple Bar. And just there, we've been listening to the new single from Constant Supply. That was called In the Summer. Constant Supply is the moniker of musician James Gillen. James is from County Donegal, but now lives in Toulouse. Oh, magnifique. Okay, it is time for our second live act of the week. This Thursday evening, he will be playing a set in Music Maker on Exchequer Street. Tonight, he is live here in Hard Rock Cafe. Please give it up for Oisin McColl.
1: Thank you very much. Thanks, John. Excuse me. Hello, Dublin City FM. Hello, Hard Rock Cafe. This is a tune called Turf Mew.

0: a hole in your boxers there, lad.
1: Yeah, that is Oisin McCall performing the song Turf Me Out, live on this week's Tilt here on 103.2 Dublin City FM. This week's show is being recorded live in Hard Rock Cafe, and that is the first of three songs that Oisin is going to perform live for us this week. And right now on this week's Tilt, having just performed that song, I am joined by Oisin McCall. Hey, Oisin.
0: It's me. I'm off the stage. I'm in the room.
1: You're here in real life. Thanks so much for that. Good to see you again.
0: Yeah, good to see you, John.
1: Do you remember December the 5th, 2013?
0: Just like it was yesterday.
1: Go on.
0: I think I was back from doing a good bit of traveling. And I think I talked to you about all my hitchhiking adventures.
1: Oh, yeah.
0: And I was like convinced that that would be my life from there on. But
1: life
0: since,
1: never works out the way you think.
0: No, I've just been living in Dublin since then.
1: Yeah. But December the 5th, 2013, 13 years ago, was the date that you last performed here in Hard Rock Cafe, along with Laura Elizabeth Hughes, in a series of events that I, as presenter of the radio show 98FM, had. You know, it's lovely to have you back.
0: Thank you very
1: Welcome
0: much.
1: Welcome back. Yeah. Welcome back. It's also really nice to think that both you and Laura Elizabeth Hughes are still, you know, writing and recording and releasing
0: music
1: 13 years later, because the lifespan of a musician sometimes doesn't last that long.
0: Well, a lot of people told me that as well, and told me to hang it up many a time, you know, in the intervening years, and I'm still belligerent, and I don't want to listen to them, so I'm
1: stubborn.
0: Still going, yeah, very stubborn.
1: Stubborn after all these years. Oisin, go back to 2013, though, if you can, and tell us what you were up to in terms of your music. You mentioned there that you did a good bit of traveling, but musically, like, I remember playing a song of yours called Pirate Song on 98FM that year. We did a live in-studio interview at some point that year, and you played here, obviously, in Hard Rock, and you released a couple of EPs as well?
0: Yeah, I've done a few EPs through the year. I was chatting to someone. I was in Music Maker the other day trying out different guitars, because I might play a guitar from Music Maker without owning the guitar, you know, just using that as an excuse to try all the guitars out. And I met a fella from New Mexico when I was in there, and he was like, where can I find you online? And I was like, the trouble is, I keep releasing stuff on SoundCloud, on Breaking Tune, you know, there's breadcrumbs of my music all over the internet, because I'm
1: scattered all across the universe.
0: Yeah, depending on where I was at the time. My new thing now is Patreon. I have about 9 dedicated Patreon followers. So the idea is that we're building up a fund to eventually release an album. So I've done some work with a drummer.
1: Yeah.
0: To try and get some drum tracks done, but that's a work in progress.
1: There are, if our listeners are interested, 2 EPs of yours on Bandcamp though from 2013.
0: There are, and when I was in college as well, I studied sound engineering, so there's another one there where I go, I think it's like a journal of a song, so I track, I think there's about 9 tracks on it where I talk about going from scratch to a finished song. Yeah.
1: The music you were, go back to 2013, the music that you were writing back then was quite bluesy, wasn't it? As in, quite folk bluesy. Like, were you listening to a lot of the likes of Johnny Cash and Woody Guthrie and Bob Dylan?
0: Yeah, they'd be my big influence. Well, Bob Dylan, definitely big influence. Woody Guthrie, I never really got into. He was just kind of like a name that I knew, but never
1: really.
0: Well,
1: if you like early Bob Dylan, then you probably like Woody Guthrie.
0: Absolutely, yeah. I think I released a version of that Runaway song. I think it turned into kind of a more of a rockabilly kind of a tune from the country blues, you know.
1: Yeah.
0: And then there's another one. This is going back a few years now. 13 years is a long time to cover, John.
1: I know.
0: But there's a version of that I did with Chris Barry and Dan Fitzpatrick. Yeah, great musicians and a great session. And I'm pretty happy with the version that we finished with. Yeah.
1: Oisin, one of the biggest songs you wrote in 2013 was, without a doubt, the jingle that you recorded for the radio show that I used to present. Shall we have a listen to it?
0: Absolutely, I'm dying to hear that.
1: Hugo.
0: I can play it for you now.

0: Listen to that voice. That was great.
1: Yeah, that's before I started smoking regularly.
0: You wouldn't be able to hit that note now. But that, Oisin, that was the start of each show that went out on 98FM every Sunday evening. And I think we used that jingle for about 4 years. So yeah. I loved it, man. It was great.
1: It's good going.
0: Yeah, and I probably do owe you some money at this stage. But look, you know what they say. Once you get past the 10-year mark, you know, nothing is owed. 13 years later, though, and you're obviously still at the music, as they say, which is great to see. So what have you been up to as a musician in those years?
1: I mean, I've been doing just home recordings a lot of the time, just writing songs, you know, just trying to follow what it is I want to write about. I've been working on songs about Dublin. I have a few songs that are very Dublin-based songs. Songs about, like, I've a trilogy about being mugged. I've only been mugged twice, but I'm waiting for the third time. You know, it's going to happen. It is Dublin.
0: Well, I hope it doesn't happen. I hope you never get to finish that trilogy. How has your songwriting evolved, though, over, say, the last 13 years? Because I mentioned earlier on that it was quite kind of folk bluesy back in 2013. Is it still quite similar now? Has it evolved at all?
1: Probably live, it's very similar. Like, when I get to recording stuff at home, I end up using production tricks, so stuff can get a bit weird. And I have one song called Water, which is just me trying to go underwater, you know, which is not a good song. Nobody should go and listen to that. But it's kind of an indication of where I've tried to spend my time learning how to record myself, learning production tricks. I'm working with Radio Na Lifa now as their in-house sound engineer. Well, I don't know if I can say that, but yeah, me and another few lads there.
0: Yeah.
1: So we do music videos and stuff. So I'm getting to do real recording with real musicians, which is really eye-opening in terms of sound production, you know.
0: Great. Well done. Well done. That's fantastic. This Thursday, July the 30th, you're going to be performing a set in Music Maker on Exchequer Street. How much are you looking forward to that?
1: It should be great. Yeah, it's a great undertaking. It's Tony, who works in Music Maker. Graham is here tonight as well. He's going to chat about the gig. Tony, who plays with Junior Brother and has played with various different bands over the years, has his own band, Underachiever, and he runs the open mic in Whelans every Monday. So he's trying, from seeing people in the open mic, he's trying to kind of create this umbrella group of songwriters and musicians and kind of start, you know, supporting us, and, you know, we're stronger together than on our own, you know, that kind of idea.
0: Fantastic. As you mentioned there, Oisin Graham Sharp from Music Maker is going to be chatting to me in a few minutes' time a bit more about that Music Maker gig that's happening this Thursday. First, though, you're going to perform another song for us live on this week's Tilt. Tell us about this song. It has a working title of Sunday Song?
1: Yeah, it has a working title because it's a work in progress, but I felt like, I've sent it on, as usual for me, I send these songs that I'm working on to a few different people and gauge their reactions, so
0: yeah.
1: I think this is one that people kind of click into for some reason or another, and I hope I can remember it now, John. I've put myself on the spot of playing something that
0: I really hope so too. Because this is live radio, baby. I'm sure you will. But the thing is, not a lot of people have heard this song, though, so even if you make a mistake, we won't know.
1: Exactly, yeah. That's what Graham was telling me outside as well.
0: It's good advice from the two of us. Good advice.
1: He's a good egg.
0: So it is called Sunday Song?
1: Let's go with that, yeah.
0: Let's go with that
1: for the moment.
0: Okay, Oisin Bacall, you are right now in this week's Tilt going to perform a song, which is called Sunday Song.

0: How are you dining in California?
1: Yeah, that was great. Performing the song Sunday Song live on this week's Tilt here on 103.2 Dublin City FM. That is Oisin McCall. This week's show is being recorded live here in Hard Rock Cafe in Temple Bar this Thursday evening, July the 30th. 5 minutes away from here on Exchequer Street, Oisin McCall will be performing at an acoustic showcase event hosted by Music Maker. And here to tell us more about the event is the wonderful, the enigmatic Graham Sharp from Music Maker. Hey, Graham.
2: Well, that's a lot.
1: Lovely to see you again.
2: And you too, sir.
1: It's been a few years.
2: It has indeed, yeah. I've been hiding away for a long time, but back out now doing a few bits.
1: Yeah.
2: Out of
1: hibernation. Tell us, Graham, about this live in-store acoustic showcase.
2: Yeah, so basically, you know, you're familiar with the wonderful Tony McLaughlin, who is a genuine doer, which is great to see these days because there's not a lot of people out doing stuff, you know. It's great to see you're still doing stuff. I did stuff for a long while and then I was hiding away.
1: Yeah.
2: And now I'm back doing stuff with Tony. So yeah, the Music Maker event, it's again hosted by Music Maker, but it's a Nobody Cares Presents event. Stemming from the song cycle up in Whelan's, where Tony has been running for a few years and he has... it's like, I don't know, it's like finding oil or something where he's just tapped into so many amazing artists who are up there that he was looking to, and now he has me on board, just trying to find some more places for them to play, you know, less venue oriented, more space oriented, you know.
1: Yeah.
2: So we've done one already. It was sold out immediately. It was absolutely fantastic. We had Brendan Carville, we had Dermot Grogan, we had Kit James, who absolutely like blew my mind. Next week now is the second one, it's the 30th, and that's, we've got Oisin, who obviously is absolutely fantastic, even though he's over there on his phone. Like, I was like,
1: McCall, who's recording?
2: You on Reddit or something? Like, you know, it's like, is Oisin...
1: Oisin is still up on stage. Of course, he's going to perform one more song for us this week. You've also got Suzanne Radigan and Sleepwalker
2: as well. Yeah. So again, looking forward to it. We have, that's going to be the second one. There's another one coming up then the month later, and then we're gonna talk to some more people and try and find a few more places who are hospitable to doing a bit of stuff. You know, like yourself. You know. Doing something which is great, just getting a bit of music out there.
1: So it's the second of several upcoming series from Music Maker. Doors are at 7 o'clock, show starts at 7:30. Tickets are available to purchase on Eventbrite. I say from Music Maker, I mean hosted in Music Maker, but it's done under the umbrella of Nobody Cares Presents.
2: We're going down the Factory Records route of this. So me and Tony, who we've been playing in a band together, we started Nobody Cares Records, we're going Factory Records. There's no contracts, it's not incorporated, but it's just about doing some stuff again. Yeah. You know, we're gentlemen of a certain vintage. We've lived through several scenes. And
1: survive them.
2: just about. So it's nice to get back out and just be like, it's like Tony, again, has found the music. And it's music that's worth celebrating. It's worth making the effort for. It's worth doing something about, as you know yourself, you know?
1: Yeah. So under this, we'll call it a label for want of a better word, Nobody Cares Records, you're helping to release the new album from Tony McLaughlin, which is Underachiever, and the Letdowns, which you are a member of. And through this label, Nobody Cares Records, you've also released your own solo album under the name George Adequate, which came out a few weeks ago. Congratulations.
2: Well, thank you very much, Sean. It only took me 25 years, but that's basically how stuff came about. You know, myself and Tony, we worked together. Hopefully we'll never live together, but we're in a band together, and you know, I'm releasing my album. A lot of the reason that album came about was through the connections I made through Underachiever and Tony with Chris Barry, who I know Oisin has also recorded with. And if anyone else out there listening has ever recorded Chris Barry, you know he is just one of the... he's one of the most empathetic, one of the greatest engineers slash producers out there. He finding him for me brought me out of my shell, brought me out of that 5 or 6 years I spent in productive isolation. So that's what so then Tony was like, hey, well, like, you know, he came up with the idea of Nobody Cares About, because, you know, it's a dark territory out there, and we're trying to go Nobody Cares Presents, but, you know, we care.
1: It's tongue in cheek.
2: You know, yeah,
1: I love it. It's a great name. And that George Adequate record that you have just released is called Reasonable Things.
2: Yeah.
1: And you brought me in a lovely vinyl copy of it.
2: I did, yeah.
1: I love you,
2: John. You're one of the good ones.
1: Graham, as are you, and this is one of the reasons why, people will know you, amongst other things, though, as being one of the head honchos of one of the most kind of iconic and glorious annual music festivals that we had here in Ireland, known as Knockin' Stockin', which was a huge part of the Irish music calendar every single summer. The festival ran from 2007 until 2019. Graham is raising his eyes to heaven. It was such a great weekend, though, of music and arts, and not just that, it was a great weekend of making friends and building relationships and making really great memories, and a really great way of discovering lots of new artists as well. When you look back over those years, is it with lots of fond memories?
2: Yes. I mean, having been afforded the time to get back into my own head and make some music, yes, I can look back on it fondly. It is fraught with danger out there, you know, to try and do something for just the sake of doing it, for the good of doing it, is... not just in Ireland, but I think worldwide, it's almost frowned upon. It's saying, unless you have an agenda or a hustle. But we tried to just do things for the right reasons, and it was the best. It worked. It was beautiful. You know, it was beautiful, and it has come to an end. Which,
1: yeah,
2: I think things should also have.
1: But when you think of, like, what you and Bettine McMahon in particular, both of you achieved over those 13 years, it was huge. And so many people have so many special memories of every summer going to Knockin' Stockin', not just musicians, but just punters who went along. It was one of the things that they did every summer, and they had such a great time. And that I'm surely, when you look back over that, you kind of go, we created something really special there.
2: In fairness, it is actually mad when you look back at it. It's so mad that it's, if it's right in saying it, so looking back at the memories is almost like looking back at dreams that didn't happen or something.
1: Was that really me?
2: Was that really us? Like, did we actually do this? I mean, we don't have the time to go into it now, but when you think of the things that happened, the things we did, how popular it got, how, like, just the absolute ridiculous amount of incredible bands we had gracing the stages.
1: Yeah.
2: It's nuts. I have nightmares about it. I have dreams about it. You know?
1: I can remember being there one year and just seeing you running from stage to stage trying to figure out, like, an amp broke, somebody needed a guitar stand, you know, duct tape was needed for something else. It was amazing, amazingly stressful just to watch you running around
2: pretending to look like I was doing something.
1: Can't talk, guys. Yeah, must run. Yeah. Mustache. But yeah, it would be nice actually to, you know, maybe do a separate interview where we look back over Knockin' Stockin' and all the memories. And
2: if there's,
1: be a nice
2: free,
1: thing
2: if
1: to
2: there's
1: do.
2: Free jalapeno poppers, I'll be here.
1: But also nice, Graham, I guess, as well, to see you back in the music scene, back in the game, you know, releasing your own music now, and also being part of Nobody Cares Records as well, and putting on gigs, and, you know.
2: Yeah, so it feels good to be back out doing some stuff. It feels good to be here, you know. Yeah,
1: well, and it's great to see you again this Thursday evening from 7 o'clock in Music Maker. The latest acoustic showcase event is going to be taking place. Before I ask Oisin McCall to play one last song, you're obviously a big fan of Oisin.
2: He's all right. He's like all you. Right. Yeah, yeah.
1: He's okay. You know what I mean? That's the most you're going to get, Oisin.
2: Yeah, well, of course you are, buddy.
1: Yeah.
2: No, Oisin's the best. He's you're like listening to the two songs you just played. one, which I can really identify with when you're afraid of just being... I was going to curse, but I'm not going to.
1: Don't curse.
2: Tony said not to. You're afraid of getting kicked out of your gaff.
1: Yeah.
2: And the other about... how you feel alone, I think, amongst your own friends, which is something that we all feel like. And I never heard those two songs before, but it's rare you can hear a song for the first time and the lyrics speak to you immediately.
1: Yeah.
2: But we're all going through that. And it's nice to find other people who are going through that so we can get through it together.
1: I have a feeling that the third song is going to resonate with you as well and with lots of people.
2: It's actually a Def Leppard cover, so I think... Yeah.
1: Modern Life? Is it?
0: No,
1: good. This is called Modern Life. Graham Sharp, thank you so much for chatting to me. Great
2: Lovely
1: to see you again.
2: And
1: welcome back. Oisin McCall, before you play your last song, thank you so much for coming in this evening. Great to meet you again. Let's not leave it 13 years until we see each other next time.
0: Yeah, I might not have a voice at all in 13 years.
1: Okay, Oisin McCall, Graham Sharp, thank you so much. Oisin, you are going to finish off this interview with this song, which is called Modern Life.
0: Lovely. Thank you, John.

0: Now listen, big shot. They'll tell you what time.
1: Yeah, that is new music from Meryl Streak on this week's Tilt here on 103.2 Dublin City FM. That new single from him is called Rags to Riches. He has a new album coming out on October the 9th. It is called Stories They Don't Teach You at School. Okay. Over the next few minutes, we are going to be checking out more great new music. I want to play for you guys right now, though, a track from Tega's new EP, Red Eye, that was released on Friday. Tega, of course, was live on the show 2 weeks ago. And from his new 5-track EP, this is a song called Exhausted.

Yeah, that is the brand new single from Peer Pleasure on this week's Tilt. That was called Meat Inside. Okay, that is nearly it for this week's show. Many thanks for listening over the last 2 hours. I do hope that you enjoyed all of the live music that we had for you guys this week. In part one of the show, we had live music from Ian Carey, and in part two, Oisin McCall performed several live songs. Thank you to Bodax for coming in. Thank you to you guys for listening, and cheers to Hugo on the desk for all of his hard work behind the scenes. We shall be back next week, as always, with more great new Irish music. We're going to finish off this week's show with the new single from Grave Goods. This is called Remains. See you all next week.

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2: 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Having announced their global gigs right after a vocal cord surgery proves it's for the love of the game. 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Closing off with the last gig of the summer, it's Bailey Zimmerman. The country superstar is bringing all the brown boots together with his Different Night, Same Rodeo tour. If you haven't practiced your steps already, you're running out of time. Playing the Three Olympia, August 31st. Now, that is a way to finish this year's summer. Which gigs are you going to? Let me know and message us on Instagram. I'm Meg, and that was Loving and Listening Live.
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Hello, good evening, welcome to Alternative Monday with Paul Hayes, with you until 11 o'clock. Many thanks to John, Tilt returns next Monday at 8. The Last Dinner Party kicked it all off this week. Big Dog was the name of that song. It's available soon on 7-inch and 10-inch vinyl, backed with Knocking at the Sky, which I played on last week's show. 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If you'd like to get in touch, the email address is alternativemonday@dublincityfm.ie. We'll move along now with Dublin Limerick Band's Girlfriend and a track called Horses on 103.2 Dublin City FM.

That's the sound of Dublin band Really Good Time on 103.2 Dublin City FM, and the current single Love Song. Their debut album, Affirmations, is released on August 7th. On the same day, they'll be playing in store at Spin Dizzy Records in Georgia Street, and they'll also be supporting Super Furry Animals at Collins Barracks on Sunday, August 30th. Girlfriends came before that. Horses was the name of that song. Their most recent album was their 2023 debut, To Be Quiet. Alternative Monday with Paul Hayes until 11 o'clock. And up next is Huria, an anonymous project and a track called Brothers and Sisters.

Dublin artist Jalelli on 103.2 Dublin City FM, and her latest song, Is That the Right Track? The song was produced by Aaron Sheehy. Huria came before that. This is a project which wishes to remain anonymous, and the track you heard was called Brothers and Sisters. Huria, incidentally, is the Arabic word for freedom. Northern Ireland's Music Prize nominated artist Riva is up next on Alternative Monday. Her latest song is called The Hardest Part.

0: That's the sound of Blossoms on 103.2 Dublin City FM and the current single Meet Me in Love. Reva, aka Aoife Boyle, came before that. The Hardest Part is the current single from her. You're listening to Alternative Monday with Paul Hayes until 11 o'clock, and coming up after this short break, new music by the likes of Beck, Brandon Flowers and Yard Act.
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2: Hey, this is Sydney. Can't keep track on the newest and best music? 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Let's give it a listen. Madonna is back in the spotlight after her smash performance at the World Cup halftime show. This track is called Dance Terra. If you missed it, the Queen of Pop dropped this song off her new album at the beginning

Gracie Abrams finally dropped her new album, Daughter from Hell. This song is Look at My Life, an intricate song about looking fine on the outside but falling apart on the inside.

0: Teddy Swim's new song, Breakup in Reverse, has arrived. Teddy Swim has written a powerful breakup ballad with this song, reflecting on a relationship gone by. 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

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Welcome back to Alternative Monday with Paul Hayes, with you until 11 o'clock. Dry Cleaning have just released their deluxe edition of their album Secret Love, which was released earlier this year, and that track from it was called Grass. Ride Lonesome is the upcoming 15th studio album by Beck. The current single from it is called In the Night.

That's the sound of Brandon Flowers on 103.2 Dublin City FM. Thrasher is his upcoming album, released on August 21st, and that's the current single from it, Paradise. Beck came before that. Ride Lonesome is his upcoming album, released on September 18th, and you heard the current single from it, In the Night. Yard Act have just released their third studio album. Here's the title track from it now, You're Gonna Need a Little Music.

That's Populate Itself on 103.2 Dublin City FM, and a track called Rough Justice, the result of a collaboration with Warm Doucher. The release marks the 40th anniversary of the band's first live show in Stourbridge. Yard Act came before that. You heard the title track of the band's latest album, You're Gonna Need a Little Music. Sungazer is the latest album by The Temper Trap. This track from it is called Lucky Dimes.

That's the sound of the Temper Trap on 103.2 Dublin City FM and a track called Lucky Dimes. Their album Sungazer is out now. That's all we have time for on this week's show. I do hope you've enjoyed the music over the past hour. Coming up after the break on 103.2 Dublin City FM, online via dublincityfm.ie and on your smart speaker is Dublin's Greatest Hits. And following that, after midnight, is Noel Casey. Also, don't forget to tune into Live Drive with Helen and the team tomorrow from 7 a.m. Cortinas will play us out this week. God Bless the Band is their upcoming Greatest Hits compilation. It's released on August 28th, and this track from it is the current single, Plus One Forever. 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
2: Hiya, I'm Megan McCrory and this is Loving and Listening Live, your go-to guide to the hottest live concerts in Dublin. 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Let's kick it off slow with Joji on his Solaris Global Arena Tour. Known for consistently reinventing himself, he promises his fans a world of Joji they haven't seen before. Now speed it all up with his support from the groovy Tommy Richman. It is going to be a $1 million concert, baby. Playing 3 Arena, August 11th. Now let's keep the groove going. Coming up next, we got The Prodigy. Bringing back their Warriors Dance experience to your doorstep with completely brand new production, along with Carl Cox and Mr. David Ram Jam Rodigan, playing Emma August 20th. Followed by No Introduction Needed, The Weeknd on his After Hours Till Dawn tour. As seen from previous tour shows, be ready for stunning visuals and big hits like Starboy, Dawn FM and much more. Playing alongside Sir Cartier, Cash Carty, ring the bells? Yes, Playboy Carty. Both playing Croke Park, August 22nd and 23rd. I don't know about you, but I don't want to miss a single one of these gigs. I'm Meg, and that was Loving and Listening Live.
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2: Hey Dublin, Michael O'Kane here. It's the 27th of July and here's what happened on this day in music. Kicking off strong on this day in 1996, the Spice Girls scored their first ever UK number one with Wannabe. Spending 7 weeks at number one, the song also won Best British Written Single in 1997. From one British icon to another, on this day in 1986, Queen became the first band in 20 years to perform behind the Iron Curtain. The gig was filmed and later released as Queen Magic in Budapest. And lastly, did you know, back in 1958, fans of rock and roll music were warned that tuning into music on their car radio could actually cost them more money. That's right, researchers from the Esco Gas Company said that rhythm and blues music can cause drivers to be heavy-footed on the gas pedal, making them waste more fuel. The more you know, huh? If you're celebrating your birthday today, you share with Scottish session drummer Andy White. Affectionately referred to as the Fifth Beatle, as he's best known for replacing Ringo Starr on the drums for the classic Love Me Do. I'm Michael O'Kane, and that's what happened on this day in music.
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4: Well, thanks very much for dropping in. 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Music coming up tonight from Ramblin' Jack Elliott, from Richard Dobson, Bobby Gentry, Albert Collins, Buddy Guy, Sue Foley, Surrender Hill, Jake Xerxes Fussell, and loads more. We're going to start with two songs from a man who plays Whelan's on Saturday night. It's Joshua Ray Walker.

0: Well, the first two came from Joshua Ray Walker from his new album, which is called Ain't Dead Yet. He's in Whelan's on Saturday night, just finishing up a European tour. I think he might have a couple more dates, but coming very close to the end of it. Two tracks, Chasing Sunsets and Texas Sober. He comes from Dallas. Big man with an amazing voice. He's got a great guitar style as well. And then a man who spent a lot of his time in Texas, Austin in particular. Very sadly, he passed away in 2021. Chris Wall. The song was Hanging Out. Now from Georgia, with their new album Wild Country, this is Surrender Hill.
1: Well, it's raining at the campfire.

Well, they've made a couple of very fine albums, and I think that's their finest so far. It's called Wild Country. They are Surrender Hill, basically a duo made up of Robin Dean Salmon and Afton Salmon. Lots of other people in there as well, of course. That song was Cowboy's Last Ride. Now, you're very welcome along to stay with us. We'll be here till 2 o'clock, and I want to send out good wishes to a couple of friends of ours over in the high country in Texas. Keith, of course, chief among them. Down in Bandera, they've been suffering some weather problems over the past couple of weeks, and I hope they're high and dry. And from just outside of Bandera, here's Art and Lisa.

That's Lisa Beck and her husband Art Crawford, who makes the best gumbo this side of Bandura. John Inman was on guitar there, and he produced the album. Richard Bowden on fiddle. The song was called Sounds of Lubbock, and here's a proud son of Lubbock. He recently celebrated his 81st birthday. It's Butch Hancock.

And that's another son of Lubbock. That's Flaco Jimenez, joined up there with Max Baca of Los Tex Maniacs from an album called Legends and Legacies. That's a song which translates to meaning I'm going far away. And Flaco passed away on the 31st of July 2025. Now back to Bandera again. Here's another son of Bandera. This is Noel McKay.

0: from Tyler, Texas. That's Richard Dobson, the late Richard Dobson, on Thistle Down Wind. That is the title track of his album from quite a few years back. Lots of great friends and favourites of the programme on that record, including Catherine Craig and Harmony Vocals, David Olney, Brent Moyer, Sergio Webb, Fats Kaplan and Tom Juff. That album goes back to 2005, and then before that, Noel McKay with a song he co-wrote with Guy Clark, Flying and Falling. Here's Ramblin' Jack.
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What a man. That's Ramblin' Jack Elliott. Mean Old Bed Bug Blues, 95. What an incredible life he's had. He's knocked about with everybody, including Dylan in the early years, who probably borrowed a few things off him. Happy birthday, Jack. I hope you have a good one on Saturday. Now, Jake Zirce's Fussell has a couple of Irish dates coming up a little later in the year, a new album as well, and here's a track from it. This is Rock Island Line.

The Rock Island Line. As Jake Sir says, for sale, his new album is called The Old Beloved Road. It'll be out in September, and he has three Irish dates coming up in October. Cypress Avenue in Cork on the 8th, Galway Roisin Dubh on the 9th, and the Button Factory in Dublin on the 10th. 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

got a license ring. Hey, baby, right away. 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

0: Hey Honey, Right Away. That's Bill Morrissey. Bill's anniversary actually is this week as well. And that's a Mississippi John Hurt tune. Going up a little later, we will have electric and acoustic blues, including a couple of very short tracks from Mississippi John. But next up, it'll be Chris Chambers and the Souvenirs.
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5: 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The iconic British girl group of the 90s, singer Mel C of the Spice Girls, has just wed Chris Dingwall in an elegant Lake District wedding. The pop singer, real name of Melanie Chrisholm, was spotted stunning in a beautiful wedding dress, a custom design by her fellow Spice Girl member and fashion designer Victoria Beckham. Although being unable to attend the wedding as she was in the US watching the final World Cup, the designer curated the dress for her friend, opting for a simple ivory lake silk slip, catering to Melanie's minimalist sense of style. The world's oldest film festival is preparing to celebrate the best of international cinema come September, showcasing a variety of film, highly anticipated world premieres, including emerging talents who have entered the film scene. Every year, stars gather at the festival, which has long served as the place for cinema. And this year, they're preparing for their 83rd edition, celebrating Ellen Burstyn with a Golden Lion for Lifetime Achievement, and George Clooney will also be expected to receive an honorary award this year. Christopher Nolan's new epic film, The Odyssey, has topped the global box office here in Ireland as the country has its biggest opening weekend per capita. The movie, featuring stars Matt Damon, Tom Holland, and Hathaway and Zendaya, has just taken 50,000 short of a million at cinemas across the country after its opening last Friday. This comes as the film sets a new record for Christopher Nolan, being his biggest box office opening, taking in $264 million worldwide, according to Universal Pictures. This overtakes his past film debuts of the 2023 blockbuster Oppenheimer and has marked the filmmaker's best opening since The Dark Knight Rises in 2012. That's the latest showbiz news update from me, Erica, on 103.2 Dublin City FM.
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That's just gorgeous. That's from the recent album by Chris Chalmers and the Souvenirs, although that's pretty well a solo outing. And he will be joined by Joel Harkin this Sunday, the 2nd of August. That'll be at the Imperial Bar in Bangor, County Down. Here's a couple of brand new albums. The first one from Michael McDermott.